Watch your eyes across the room, and I see how much they've changed from what I knew. And things seem so different now in your life.

That's Carly Rae Jepsen to get us up and running today. It's called Call Me Maybe. Hello there. Good morning. Welcome along. It's Friday. Not only is it Friday, it's Friday of a bank holiday weekend, which means you may have an extra day off, which is rather good. It's also the last day of July. Can you believe how fast the year is flying by? The forecast today, a bright day today, sunny spells. We're told there might be some showers later in the day and highest temperatures ranging 17 to 21 degrees. What have we got for you? Well, we're trying to give away €340. On the mystery voice, we'll do that shortly. Never a crossword. Again, your chance to win one of our lovely pens today. The Clubhouse Hotel. It's a big prize today. You can win one night's B&B, midweek stay for two in one of the recently renovated bedrooms at the Clubhouse Hotel. So if you have somebody that's looking to come for Kilkenny for a breakaway for a night or two, well then, play this morning and you may just be able to hand them that voucher and go, well, there you go, there's one night paid for. And if you want to stay a little bit longer, that's completely and totally up to yourself. You can contact this programme on the Fairstone Kilkenny text and WhatsApp line 083 306 9696. You'll need to do it if you're playing Roll the Dice today. In the second hour of breakfast, that's your chance to win €100. Somebody on the programme is getting €100 today, which is rather nice. So stay with us, please. We'd love your company all of the way and we'll have a bit of fun along the way as well. That we can guarantee. We can also guarantee today's best music, your favourite songs of all time, and indeed the very best of Irish. Like this, from Kingfisher. It's called The Blade. Good morning.

0: That's Blur, and that is Park Life. Hello and good morning to people sending us gorgeous photographs. Good morning, Pat. They are absolutely stunning photographs this morning of that sunrise, and it looks like it's going to be a glorious day. Look at those for photographs of the Irish countryside, and just stunning. So thank you. Thank you to Hilary, who sent me gorgeous photographs again this morning as well. And Jessica was on saying, what a beautiful morning, and also reminding me that the electricity may be off in Ascot Court and O'Brien Road today between 9 o'clock and 5. So if you're living in that area, just be aware of it. Sending me a notice that's upside down for me to read. It needs to be the other way around. So I'm straining my neck, you see, because it's a portrait rather than a landscape photograph that Jessica sent. I think I'm reading it. I'm not sure.
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7: Energy.
0: Energy. Who in heaven's name is that?
7: Energy.
0: As I said, I think you can determine where she's from straight away by that accent. But a lot of our listeners are not determining where she's from straight away by that accent.
7: Energy.
0: Imelda May is a guest this morning. Sarah Harding, Kelly Holmes, Bernadine Ivoristo, Meryl Streep, Lola, Rebecca Ferguson, Delta Goodrum and Ellen DeGeneres. All guesses this morning so far.
7: Energy.
0: No, none of those people. That is worth €340. You know what to do. Check out the wrong answers first. Have a listen. There's a very distinct accent there. It's the best clue you're going to get because the clues I'll be giving you if we get to 500 won't be anything near what you are listening to when you hear that.
7: Energy.
0: What are you hearing? There's an accent, a clear accent that tells you what country she is from. If you want to have a crack at it, it's 083 306 9696. And remember, it's never anything to do with politics, religion, royal families and always somebody we deem to be world famous.

Campbell and their current single called The Swell. A bright day today, sunny spells. There may be showers later in the day, highest temperatures ranging 17 to 21 degrees. We're heading for our news headlines with Martin, that's on the way. And of course we play Never a Crossword, round about a quarter to eight. So if you fancy playing it, get your pen and piece of paper ready. It's always nice to be able to write down the clue when you're looking at a crossword. Give it a crack, see how you get on. And of course, if you can't crack it and you really fancy one of our pens, you can always do that old Google nonsense and get the answer. I hate it. Ed Sheeran takes us to news headlines. Good morning.

0: Now that would put you in a good mood for a Friday. It's dance along stuff, isn't it? That's Ed Sheeran and Azizam. It is rather dark out there now. I wonder if these showers are coming early. Let's hope not. Now, I didn't give you the question or tell you what to do in the clubhouse yet, but people are entering because you're smart, because you're saying, he's not going to change the mechanic. He's going to do the same thing he's been doing for the last 4 days. And you're right. Today, with the clubhouse, you're playing for one night's B&B midweek stay for two in one of the recently renovated bedrooms. 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Now, if you fancy winning that prize, text Clubhouse with your full name and address to 083 306 9696. Coming up, we play Never a Cross Word, your chance to win one of our much sought after lovely blue pens this week. And also, in the second hour of breakfast, we'll play Roll the Dice. Somebody today is going to win that €100. It might as well be you.
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0: 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It's 27 minutes away from 8 o'clock. Martin has our news headlines.
11: Thanks, John, and a very good morning. The US president claims Israeli forces will withdraw from Gaza so a new Palestinian government can be established. Glenn Hansard will be remembered again today as a book of condolence reopens in Dublin, and emergency services are due to resume operations also this morning at a major hillside fire on the Cumara Mountains. These stories and more coming up in our news at 8.
0: You're on your last early morning.
11: I know, I'm going to shed a tear later.
0: You're going to miss me.
11: I'm seriously going to miss you in the mornings.
0: I thought that. I said to myself, Martin will miss me now. Now, you're not to be calling every day. I know I'm here early, but don't be ringing me on the phone asking me how I am and stuff. I'm not up for that kind of thing. Just, you know.
11: I will try not to bother you too much.
0: Just walk in as normal and pretend that this hasn't been the best 2 weeks of your life. I normally on a Friday give advice. Or I tend to, you know, a little bit of philosophy. It never goes astray. So it's a long bank holiday weekend, Martin. I want you to think about this. Sheep live their lives fearing the wolf, only to be eaten by the shepherd.
11: That's very philosophical.
0: If I was you, I would let that sink in. I'll tell you a story in the meanwhile, and I only tell true stories, so this is true. The current Mrs. Walsh said to me when I got home yesterday evening, she said, I had that dream again where I could fly like a bird. It was so real, she said, that this morning I flapped my arms to see if I could really fly. And then she said, I couldn't. I said, thanks for that. The suspense was killing me.

0: That's Belters Only. That's the very best of Irish. That is simply called If Only. It's KCLR Breakfast. It's John Walsh on the radio in until 10 o'clock. And hopefully we find you in very good form on this Friday, July the 31st. Hard to believe that it's the last month of the year, isn't it? It's just incredible. Sorry, the last day of the month of July. Just incredible how quickly it rolls by.
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3: Energy.
0: Energy, but who is she? Nobody with the right answer.
3: Energy.
0: They're coming at us thick and fast now, but nobody with the right answer. Fallon Sherrock has been guessed. The dart player, the lady dart player, who was the first, I think, ever to take on the men at the men's game. And of course, that would make her world famous. What a shout that is. But no, I'm afraid not, but very clever and thinking outside the box big time. No, it is not. But again, thank you very much indeed. We have Never a Crossword on the way.

Noah Can, and that is called Dashboard. Lawrence was on. He describes the garden perfectly. He said, I was told the best time for gardening is early. The sun is not yet hot. Sweet vapours rise from the earth. Night dews dig into the soil and make plants glisten. And birds call to one another and bees are already at work. Kind of how it works. It's a stunning, stunning thing to be involved in, is the garden, and it is its own medicine. And I agree, absolutely agree, 100%. If you have a bit of a garden and you're not one of those people that's been out in a jet and doing a bit of digging around, get yourself a book or go online and read a little bit about it, and then just little by little by little bring one or two plants home. You will be absolutely amazed and delighted at the difference it makes. And a happy bank holiday weekend to Lawrence also. I'm loving this song, you know. It's from Taylor Swift and it's from Toy Story 5. I think this is really, really, really one of those good songs.

0: Lovely, isn't it? It's from Toy Story 5, and it is the lovely Taylor Swift, and I Knew It, I Knew You on KCLR Breakfast. Let's play Never a Crossword. Yesterday we said accommodated only to be deceived. Two words, 5 and 2. Taken in. If somebody takes you in, of course, you are accommodated. And if you are deceived, you are also taken in because you've believed the lies. So well done to everybody who got that right yesterday. Today's Never a Crossword clue is this. According to the fashion, French style. Three words, 1, 2 and 4. What are we talking about today on Never a Crossword? Any chance you can crack it and win one of our much sought after lovely blue coloured pens with our Never a Crossword logo. According to the fashion, French style. Three words, 1, 2 and 4. What are we talking about today on Never a Crossword? Answers, please, on the Fairstone Kilkenny text and WhatsApp line. Please include your full name and address if you want to win one of the pens. And remember now, we repeat this round about 9:15 for our later risers. So for the final time for this part of the programme, today's clue is this. According to the fashion, French style. Three words, 1, 2 and 4.
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Teddy Swims, When I Showed You the Door. In the next hour of the programme, we play Roll the Dice. Mag Cal, Mary Claire Broderick, Jake Roach and Catherine Scully, they all have their name in the draw. So you got to get your name in the draw if you fancy winning that €100. And remember, somebody has to win it, so it might as well be you. Some-

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7: It's 8 o'clock. Good morning. I'm Martin Quilty making KCLR News this hour. The US president claims Israeli forces will withdraw from Gaza so a new Palestinian government can be established. Posting on Truth Social, Donald Trump said his board of peace has reached an agreement for the complete disarmament of Hamas. Israel and the militant group are yet to officially comment. Sky's international correspondent John Sparks says questions remain.
8: How long is this disarmament process going to take? We're talking about a couple of weeks. We're talking about a year. We're talking about even longer. And what sort of weapons? We're talking about heavy weapons. Are we talking about light weapons? The sort of gear, the sort of kit that a police force would use.
7: British rapper and YouTuber Young Philly has been found not guilty of raping a fan in a hotel room in Australia. Prosecutors allege that Andreas Barinistos attacked her while on tour in Perth in September 2024. The 30-year-old was found guilty of 2 assault charges. He could face a retrial on 3 counts of rape. The jury failed to reach a verdict on. Emergency services are due to resume operations today at a major hillside fire in the Cumberland Mountains after crews were stood down overnight. Firefighters from Dungarvan and Kilmacthomas tackled the blaze yesterday as it spread down the mountainside near the popular Cum Chinon Loop walk. The walk remains closed with the public urged to avoid the area today as smoke continues to affect the Kilcooley area. Glenn Hansard will be remembered again today as the Book of Condolence reopens in Dublin at 10 o'clock this morning. People will be able to pay their respects to the acclaimed singer and Oscar winner at the Mansion House until 4 o'clock this afternoon. It follows his death in a motorbike crash on Wednesday at the age of 56. That his city's Lord Mayor Daryl Barron says people will want to turn out to honour him.
9: Just to obviously celebrate his life, I think, is very important. He was a force in nature as a singer-songwriter, a storyteller, and an Oscar winner. And I think it's very important. And speaking to people today and yesterday, they're coming in to sign the book. You could see the passion running from them.
7: And NAMA is officially being dissolved today. It comes 16 years after the state's bad bank was set up to deal with the fallout from the financial crash. Taoiseach and Minister for Finance Simon Harris said it was created at a moment of profound uncertainty for the Irish economy.
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7: It'll be a bright day today with sunny spells after a dry start. Scattered showers will spread through the morning and afternoon, highs of 18 to 21 degrees, in a light westerly wind, increasing light to moderately westerly through the day. Right now it's 12 degrees in Carlow, 11 in Kilkenny City and 12 degrees in Ferrybank.
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7: KCLR has been informed of the following deaths. Sean Grace, 18, St. Oliver Plunkett Avenue, Tinahinch, Greignamani County, Kilkenny. He died peacefully in St. Luke's Hospital. Arriving at Duisk Abbey, Greignamana, for prayers this evening at 7 o'clock. Requiem Mass at 11 a.m. tomorrow, the 1st of August, followed by burial in St. Michael's Cemetery, Tinahinch. Excuse me. Desmond Des Brennan of Berwyn, Philadelphia, USA, and formerly of Naas, County Kildare. Beloved son of Mary and Des Brennan of Bourne Fay, Castle Warren, County Kilkenny. He died on the 7th of July. Reposing at the family home at Hollybrook Park, Naas, County Kildare, on Monday from 4 p.m. until 7 p.m, with rosary and vigil prayers at 6:30 p.m. Funeral on Tuesday, the 4th of August, with Requiem Mass at 10 a.m. in the Church of Our Lady and St. David's, Naas, followed by burial at St. Corbin's Cemetery, Naas, County Kildare. Erieish Day, Gorevshead. 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
15: 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Sure, how else would you start your day?
16: 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Yeah.

0: Stereophonics, have a nice day. And we're wishing you a nice weekend because it is a bank holiday weekend. Can you believe that today is the last day of July? It's scary, isn't it? Hello there. Good morning. Welcome along. It's hour two of KCLR Breakfast. Mystery Voice is up and running. Wow. Lots and lots of answers. Nobody with the right answer today. So that could be worth €380 on Tuesday. Yes, we always throw in the 20 for the bank holiday. So €380 on Tuesday if nobody wins that today. Never a Cross Word is up and running. Our Clubhouse Hotel promotion is up and running. Your chance to win a one-night B&B midweek. It's for two people at one of the recently renovated bedrooms at the Clubhouse on the Patrick Street in Kilkenny. If you have somebody coming to Kilkenny, nice to be able to give them a voucher for that. Or if you just fancy a night away from home, nothing wrong with that either. So remember, the Fairstone Kilkenny text and WhatsApp line is open. It's 0833069696. And if you want to enter any of our competitions, please include your full name and address. That leaves just one thing to do.
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0: Now, somebody's getting €100 on the programme today. As we keep saying, it might as well be you. And all you have to do is answer four general knowledge questions correctly. You can check the answers. You can call a friend. You can do whatever you wish. We don't mind. There's nobody watching. We just want four right answers. You don't have to come on the radio. Answer any awkward questions live. None of that nonsense. You just sit at home in the comfort of your own home and play Roll the Dice. You need four right answers to enter. And when you have those four, you can check them as well to make sure that they are correct. When you have those four, that's when you WhatsApp or text your answers. We give the last question around about 9:15 this morning. So question number one in the first quarter hour of this hour, remember they're not repeated outside of that time frame. So you have to give a little bit of attention to Roll the Dice if you want to win our €100 today. Question number one. What is the capital of Egypt? That's question number one this morning. I think most people will know that. What is the capital of Egypt? Question number one on Roll the Dice today.
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0: 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I wanna hear melodies the way I used to.
1: I love that song, Dermot Kennedy. That's called Melodies. And we'll play it and say a big hello to Zach Fitzpatrick from Callan. Morning, Zach. Apparently, he's a huge fan of this show. He quite obviously is a man of fine, fine taste. But he hasn't been well lately. He's been in hospital. And he's coming home this afternoon. Wow. The excitement in the Fitzpatrick household is just palpable. And I'm also told that he's listening in to the programme this morning. Zach, you have no idea how excited your mam and dad and your big brother Bren are. They're just so looking forward to see you. And they tell me they're so proud of you as well for doing so well in hospital. And they can't wait to have you home. So all of us here at KCLR, Zach, sending you best wishes as well. And not nice when you're sick. It's amazing, you know. Sometimes you're there going along, everything is lovely and you're moaning and complaining and there's nothing wrong. And then you hear about a child or somebody else in hospital and you think, I don't have any problems in the world at all. It's sick people who have all the problems. Once you're well, smile and enjoy it all. So welcome home, Zach, and delighted that you're well again. Shane is out and about today in Lochboy. I've just had confirmation from the Fold. That's the Fold in Lochboy, to say that he's going to be allowed in. Now, there was quite a few people against it, that's all I can say. But we had a few votes, just a few, to carry it. He's being allowed in, he has a special pass, and once he's in, he's going to be thrown out again after 4 o'clock. But he's live at the Lochboy Shopping Centre today, on the afternoon show, to launch their Family Fun Weekend. It's a free family event with something for everyone. A summer barbecue, food tastings, face painting, a balloon artist, live music, entertainment and a fantastic raffle with great prizes up for grabs. It's all about bringing the community together while raising funds for Cushnoor Cancer Support Centre, who provide vital support to people and families affected by cancer across Kilkenny. So come along, say hi to Shane from the afternoon show. Don't mention that he's being thrown out of Lochboy. He'll get very upset. Enjoy the atmosphere. Grab some food. Bring the family and support a brilliant local cause. The Family Fun Weekend at Lochboy Shopping Centre is also on again tomorrow between 12 and 4. And both days, we're told, everyone is welcome. Until at least 4 o'clock and then everyone gets thrown out. Now, Clubhouse, last chance to get involved on the Fairstone Kilkenny text and WhatsApp line 083 306 9696. If you want to win that one-night B&B midweek stay for two in one of our recently renovated bedrooms. At the Clubhouse, remember, you can enjoy a warm welcome in Kilkenny City Centre, perfect for a city break away in our recently renovated bedrooms, cosy lunches, relaxed dinners, corporate events, family gatherings and special moments. 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Or if you fancy winning that for yourself or indeed for somebody else, text Clubhouse now with your full name and address to 083 306 9696. It's your last chance to get involved. Quick look at the roads across Carlow and Kilkenny. A temporary road closure on Mill Street from the junction with Kickham Street. Sorry, that's Black Mill Street. To the junction with Kickham Street to the junction with Dominic Street today. Now that's in place until 4:30. Also a temporary road closure from the junction with Kickham Street to the junction with Dominic Street today. That's resurfacing the public road. And vehicular access, we're told, will be restricted from 8 o'clock until 6:30. The road at Kilcross is closed to traffic from its junction with the road at Old Court to its junction with the road at Clonmary today, and that's in place again until 7 o'clock approximately to facilitate drainage works there. The road at Seven Houses, Dundaryark, is closed to traffic from the junction at Seven Houses to the junction at the N10. That's at Danesford Hurling Club today. Sorry, it's next Tuesday. It is today. It's Friday the 31st and Tuesday the 4th of August, 7 o'clock until 7 to facilitate roadworks, local diversions in operation and signposted there. And finally, road resurfacing works, Killeshall Carlow. Today, full road closure with detour in place. And that's in place now, we're told, until 6 o'clock.
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1: Time for question two on Roll the Dice. Now remember, you don't do anything until you have four correct answers. So there's one in each quarter hour. Question two is, which animal is known as the ship of the desert? That is question number two today. Which animal is known as the ship of the desert? Hold on until you have all four. And then, of course, if your name is in the draw, you have a chance of winning €100 today.

0: Live while we're young. Live while we're young, the very best of Irish. That's One Direction. Texter wondering what my verdict is on Eddie Howe. Did he leave or was he pushed? Manager of Newcastle, of course, walked away yesterday. My verdict on that is probably the same as a lot of people would be thinking. A lot of money invested in Newcastle. As far as I know, it's Saudi money as well. And they kind of demand instant success. And if you're the manager of a team that has been given all of this money and they're not being that successful and there's pressure and you're thinking, do I really need to be here listening to this nonsense? So I'd say Eddie Howe probably said, do I really need to be here listening to this nonsense? And thought, no, I've plenty of money in the bank. I'll go off on me holidays.
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0: KCLR Breakfast on this Friday morning, and indeed the very last day of July. Hopefully we find you well. Martin has our news headlines.
6: Thanks, John, and good morning. Emergency services are due to resume operations today at a major hillside fire in the Cumra Mountains. Gardaí in Kilkenny have seized a fifth illegal e-scooter this week, and 8 teenagers from Carlow and Kilkenny are among 300 attending Feroiga's Leadership for Life conference today. These stories and more are coming up in our main morning news at 9.
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8: Good morning. O'Loughlin Gaels manager Brian Hogan has confirmed Hugh Lawler won't be returning for the club season. O'Loughlin's got their St. Canice Credit Union Kilkenny Senior League campaign off to a winning start last night, beating Dixborough 5-14 to 2-18. Debutant Rourke Sweeney stole the show with a hat-trick on his first Senior League appearance. Brian Hogan spoke to KCLR after the game.
9: Sweeney shot, it's saved by the keeper, comes back to Sweeney, who bats it home. Rourke Sweeney gets the goal for O'Loughlin Gaels.
10: We've had a lot of challenges this year with the number of injuries and that, but delighted with the performance today. Just from the minute the ball went in, you know, and Rourke Sweeney caught the first puck out and just chuck it on and scored a goal from there on to the end of the match. Just, yeah, really proud of the lads.
8: You can watch the full interview now on KCLR's Facebook and Instagram pages. This weekend, we've more live hurling for you on KCLR. Tomorrow, it's Thomastown against Clara from 3:30, with thanks to Petal and Blooms and John Phelan Skiphire. Then on Sunday evening, Glenmore take on Mullinavat from 5:00 on KCLR+. There's more club action tonight too in the Michael Ling Motors Intermediate Hurling League. Roar Innistigue face Carrick Shock at 7 in Mullinavat. And on the football front, Rathvilly take on Palatine tonight at 8:30 in the Carlow Senior Championship live on KCLR+. There's also two games in the Talbot Hotel Intermediate Championship with Fighting Cocks against Ballin and Tinryland facing Kildav and Clonegal. Tonight between 7 and 8, don't miss our special preview show ahead of Sunday's TG Cahir All-Ireland Junior Ladies Football Final as Carlow prepared to take on Antrim at Croke Park. Throwing is on Sunday and it's at 11:45 with live commentary on KCLR's Carlow frequency thanks to Dan Morrissey and co. In soccer, Thomastown's Colin Whelan was on target in the penalty shootout as Bohemians knocked out Kosovian side Balkany to reach the next round of the Europa Conference League, where they're going to face Danish side Midtjylland. Meanwhile, UEFA have announced that they will boycott all FIFA competitions if FIFA go ahead with plans to seek private investment for its major competitions, including the World Cup. And finally, it's day 5 of the Galway races, with the first of today's 8 race card underway from 5 o'clock at Ballybrit. And that's your sport, John.
0: Thanks very much indeed, Shane. We had a meeting in Lochboy.
8: Yes.
0: You're welcome back.
8: I was in Freshco yesterday. I got a bow when I walked in and going, oh, is the monarchy is here. And then they slagged me off for being the Fresh Prince of Lochboy.
0: Yeah, you're allowed in.
8: Thanks.
0: Just, there's one little sort of proviso. Don't hang around too long when you're finished.
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0: Okay, it is time for question 3 on Roll the Dice. Who invented the light bulb? It was a light bulb moment. Who invented the light bulb is question number 3 on Roll the Dice this morning. If you know that one, write it down. You've now got 3 answers, hopefully 3 correct answers. Make sure and check and find out that they are correct answers. You need one more question. We'll bring that to you, of course, shortly after 8:45 this morning. John, please wish my good neighbours and friends Mary and Mal Dunn on Hillside View in Castlecomer a happy 50th wedding anniversary today. Enjoy the day, says Peggy. Wow, 50 years and never a cross word between them. So good morning, folks. Have a wonderful, wonderful celebration and enjoy it all. And all of us here at KCLR wishing you all the very, very best also. Bridget was on ages ago and she says, John, I have a little man who loves a certain song that you play on the radio and he's with me here this morning. So hello and good morning. He is only 11 months old. But of course, you can tell when a child likes music. Bridget also said, oh, by the way, John, say welcome home to Zach and delighted to have him back. Yeah, we certainly are. We're delighted to have children home and out of hospital. It's always good news. But this is Boston. This is Simple Things. And when you have 11-month-old children reacting to a song, well, like I said, I heard this for the very first time a couple of months back. And it just landed with me straight away. I thought this is a good song.
11: It's Sunday.

0: don't go.
1: Isn't it just lovely, Boston? Simple Things, they're from County Kerry. They're three young men and they're doing rather well, and we're delighted to hear that. Now let's have our final listen. Nobody with the right answer.
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1: Energy. Is it just me or is there a clear accent there?
4: Energy.
1: Hmm. Dolores O'Riordan? No, certainly not.
4: Energy.
1: One of the most Irish Limerick accents you could possibly imagine. Gloria Estefan?
4: Energy.
1: Dolly Parton? No, don't hear any of those there. But if you listen very, very closely...
4: Energy.
1: You will hear that there is a very distinct accent there. So much so that it almost tells you what country it's from. At least it does for me. If I never knew who this was...
4: Energy.
1: I'd know what country they're from. Have a listen. That's the only way to play the Mystery Voice. Listen, find something in there, and then check out all the wrong answers. We'll do it again on Tuesday after the bank holiday, and that'll be worth €380. Nice money after a bank holiday.

0: mean?
1: As Lizzo. Yeah, you got it. She's still bad. And you can hear it. She bad. She bad to the bone.
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1: 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This is it. What is the smallest continent by land area? 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What is the smallest continent by land area? 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

That's George Ezra, of course, and that's Green Green Grass. We'll play that for Anne in West Cork. Good morning. In the next hour of the programme, we have the coffee break, and of course, we take a look at various things that happened on this date down through the years.

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7: Good morning, I'm Martin Quilty. It's 9 o'clock and making your main morning news today. Emergency services are due to resume operations at a major hillside fire in the Cumara Mountains after crews were stood down overnight. Firefighters from Dungarvan and Kilmacthomas tackled the blaze yesterday as it spread down the mountainside near the popular Cum Chinon Loop Walk. The walk remains closed with the public urged to avoid the area today as smoke continues to affect the Kilcooley area. Meanwhile, Carlow Fire Service new wildland firefighting all-terrain vehicle was successfully deployed yesterday. Bagnallstown Fire Brigade used the ATV to tackle a wildfire in a remote part of the county, carrying 250 litres of water more than a kilometre from the nearest access point. Firefighters quickly contained and extinguished the blaze using the specialist vehicle and equipment. The Garda Bank Holiday Road Safety Campaign is continuing today. Yesterday, Kilkenny Gardaí carried out a multi-agency checkpoint in Folkestown with the assistance of the National Ambulance Service, the Fire Service and local authorities. Over 50 people were tested for drink or drug driving, which all passed. It comes as Drink Aware are warning people to think before you drink this August bank holiday weekend. According to research from the group, 87% of adults agree that any amount of alcohol can impair their driving abilities, while 77% think drinking the next morning is just as dangerous. Dervla O'Brien, Drink Aware's CEO, says it's important to plan ahead.
8: The processing time starts from when the last drink is finished, and you'll find that Gardaí tend to arrest and make charges against people the following day from 12 p.m. to mid-afternoon and thereafter, and that can often come as a shock to people, so it's really, really important to err on the side of caution. There's lots of good alternatives out there without staying outside of the crowd if that's what you want, so alternate is a great idea. If it's not water, go for the zero alcohol option of your drink of choice.
7: Gardaí have seized a fifth illegal scooter this week following that checkpoint at Folkestown. Garda Andy Neal spotted the high-powered Chinese import travelling up to 40 kilometres an hour and overtaking traffic on the hard shoulder. The scooter was seized under the Road Traffic Act and its owner must now apply to the district court if he wants it returned. Garda Neal told KCLR News that they won't turn a blind eye to them.
9: Turning the blind eye is not an option. It's the same goes for our unaccompanied learner drivers. People say we give them a chance of doing this or doing that. Yeah, but we have to be in a position to answer questions when things go wrong. We have to say, well, guards, what did ye do? And we have to be able to answer, well, we did our duty. If we use discretion, we'll use it where it's appropriate and where we'll not result in a drop of safety to that person or to the general public.
7: 8 teenagers from Carlow and Kilkenny are among the 300 attending Feroiga's Leadership for Life conference, which has been held at Maynooth University, and it concludes today. Ruth Chasey from Rathvilly and TJ Keating from Carlow Town have attended personal workshop and group challenges and also enjoyed high-profile keynote speakers, including former Army Ranger Ray Goggins, Olympian and Feroiga alumni Jack Woolley and singer-songwriter Imelda May. Ruth told KCLR News that she's had a brilliant week.
10: absolutely amazing. I've loved everything at the university, at the conference. I've learned so many new skills and I've met so many new friends, and it's just really nice to be part of something that you know you can carry with you through life, and it will stick with you and it'll help you in everyday situations.
7: While TJ was just as happy with the week's opportunities and activities.
11: It's a good conference, making loads of new friends, doing the workshops and everything, and the fun activities at like the end of each day. It's like really good crack.
7: Time is running out to apply to become Carlow's newest firefighter. Hackettstown Fire Station is recruiting retained firefighters, with applications closing today at midday. Carlow County Council is encouraging anyone looking for a rewarding role serving and protecting their local community to submit their application before the deadline. And Gardaí have stood down a search for a missing Laois woman following the discovery of a body. 33-year-old Bronwyn Ash had been reported missing from her home in Abbey Leaks since Tuesday. Gardaí are thanking the public for their assistance.
12: The KCLR Morning News at 9. All the latest from Carlow and Kilkenny, along with the national and international stories.
7: 10 climbers are missing after an avalanche in northern Pakistan. There hasn't been any contact with the group led by Nepali-born British mountaineer Nirmal Purja since it happened yesterday. Search and rescue efforts are ongoing. The Alpine Club of Pakistan says every effort is being made to locate the missing team. The Northern Ireland Secretary is making his first official visit to Stormont today. Chris Bryant was appointed to the job by the new British Prime Minister Andy Burnham earlier this month. He'll meet with all of the political parties involved in power sharing during a series of meetings. Chris Bryant has previously said he is in listening mode and his door will be open to all parties and communities in the north. A new bomb and bulletproof escort van has been bought by the Irish Prison Service. It's expected to be used to transport gang leaders and other high-risk inmates, and comes ahead of the expected extradition of Daniel Kinahan to Ireland from Dubai. Journalist and author Paul Williams says the security plan will include any potential attempts to escape or assassination threats.
13: It's not a coincidence, of course, that this vehicle is appearing just in the days before Ireland's most notorious, perhaps most dangerous and powerful criminal in history is about to be brought home. It just underlines the fact that the authorities here are very aware of the threat and the increasing threat posed by organised crime.
7: And lastly, more than half of people say maintaining friendships is hard work. 55% of people surveyed believe being a good friend takes more effort than it used to, while 44% are burnt out from being the first to reach out. Over two-fifths wish they had more support to keep up with friendships. The survey by White Claw found people typically spend just 34 minutes a day socialising.
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7: A bright day today with sunny spells. After a dry start, scattered showers will spread through the morning and afternoon. Highest temperatures of 18 to 21 degrees in a light southwesterly wind, increasing light to moderate westerly through the day. Right now it's 14 degrees in Carlow Town, 14 in Kilkenny City, and 15 degrees in Ferrybank.
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0: Leah Rimes, and that's called Can't Fight the Moonlight, to open the third and final hour of KCLR Breakfast on this very, very last day of July. Shane has gone to Loch Boy, lads. He thinks they're going to let him in at this time. He'd be lucky if he's let in around 1:58. But he's there, of course, for a big, big day later on, and that's all in association with our friends at Super Value. He's going to be waiting a long, long time. It is the afternoon show launching the Family Fun Weekend, a free family event with something for everyone, including a summer barbecue, food tastings, face painting, a balloon artist, live music entertainment, and a fantastic raffle with great prizes up for grabs. All about bringing the community together while raising funds for Cushnor Cancer Support Centre, who provide vital support to people and families affected by cancer across Kilkenny. Go along and say hello to the fresh Prince of Loch Boy. I'll never be able to look at him straight in the face again. And our Dermot and the KCLR Daily team, they're out as well today. There's nobody in the building. Just me talking to myself. Live from Specsavers in Carlow, because they celebrate 22 years in business and 1 year of their audiology hub. Now, there's free hearing checks, free wax checks, as well as refreshments and goodie bags available on the day. So that's Dermot and the KCLR Daily team at Specsavers in Carlow from 10 o'clock this morning. Again, go along and say hello. They'd love to see you. Now, let's tidy up KCLR Breakfast for this week. I can't believe it, but the whole month of July is gone. Never a crossword, up and running. Here's your clue today. According to the fashion, French style, three words, one letter, two letter and four letter words. According to the fashion, French style, three words, one, two and four. What in heaven's name are we talking about today on Never a Crossword? Your chance to win one of our much sought after lovely blue coloured pens. Now, this morning with the clubhouse, we were giving away a one-night B&B, midweek stay for two, in our recently renovated bedrooms. Eleanor Ayres. Good morning, Eleanor. She's on the Tuller Road in Carlow. You've won that prize, Eleanor. And if you've never been in the clubhouse before, you're in for a lovely treat. Lovely people, lovely staff. They'll treat you so well. So enjoy all of that and well done. And unroll the dice. We better tidy that up as well. What do you reckon? Did you get all four answers correct?
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0: Okay, we asked you four questions as normal. What is the capital of Egypt? We were looking for Cairo. Which animal is known as the ship of the desert? That, of course, is the camel. Who invented the light bulb? Thomas Edison. And what is the smallest continent by land area? The answer is Australia. We had Mag Cal, Mary Claire Broderick, Jake Roach, Catherine Scully, and this morning's qualifier, Michelle Gargan in Delahunty Terrace in Kilkenny. Morning, Michelle, regular listener to the programme. Your name came out of the draw this morning. Now, I asked Martin to pick a number from 1 to 5. And I rearranged everybody. So Monday's got number 5, Tuesday's got number 2, Wednesday's got number 1, Thursday got number 3, and Friday got number 4. And I said to Martin, pick a number. And he said, Ivara Hain, John. So Ivara Hain belongs to Jake Roach in Greig na Mana. Jake, you've just won yourself €100, all compliments of Roll the Dice. And remember, we'll do it all again on Tuesday, which means there's only four names in the draw on next Friday, because we won't be here on Monday. It's a bank holiday. But winner of our €100, Jake Roach in Greig na Mana. Well done, Jake, and enjoy it all.
2: It's gonna be a good night.

0: cruel summer. No, it wasn't. It's still a lovely summer, and the weather forecast today, a bright day, sunny spells. It's not that bright out there now. Some showers, we're told, maybe later in the day, and highest temperatures somewhere between 17 and 21 degrees. We have a fabulous Coffee Break song coming up, and I have a song scheduled in today for On This Date. You kind of have to be of a certain vintage, but I remember this album being one of the first albums in our house when I was a child growing up. It was a certain man from America. It was his 40 golden greats, and it's on This Date today. But our Coffee Break song is next.
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0: KCLR. KCLR Breakfast, Friday morning, the last day of July. Rosie was on. Morning, Rosie. She says, John, can you sing happy birthday to the baby of the house, Terry Jones? You never told me you were related to Monty Python. I bet you've never heard that before, Terry. His birthday is today. So hello and good morning, sir, and a happy birthday. Happy birthday to you. Happy birthday to you. Happy birthday, Terry Jones. Happy birthday to you. Have a great day and enjoy Monty Python. It's time for our Coffee Break song. I don't have to say anything. I just have to press the button and everybody who loves this band is just going to sing every word of this song.

0: 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Morning, Alex.
1: He's a huge Eagles fan. He says, oh, the great Randy Meisner. They were never able to replace him. Fair play, John. You always give the Eagles a play. I do, Alex. They're kind of close enough to my heart as well. I grew up with the Eagles. I'm playing a song on this date in a few minutes' time. And I think we had three albums in the house at the time. And one of them was the album that this song is taken off. It was... I'm not going to tell you who it is because we always try and create that little bit of suspense around our song. It's a 40 Golden Greats, but the Eagles were always in our house as well. There was always an Eagles album somewhere. And thank you very much indeed. Good morning to Magella. She loves the Eagles. Helen was on. She said, oh, John, you can't beat him. My dad loved the Eagles. And Hillary giving us the thumbs up as well. Our very own Robert Grace on Breakfast. Ooh.

0: Ah, that's Whitney Houston. We always say the same thing. She just was absolutely superb. And before that, our own Robert Grace. When we come back, it's today's On This Date song. Well, shortly after the break.
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That's the very best of Irish. That is James Vincent McMorrow. That is Planes in the Sky on KCLR Breakfast. Never a crossword today. We said according to the fashion, French style. Three words, one, two and four. Well, Josephine Berrigan in Liz Downey cracked it. Is it à la mode? Yes, it is. À la mode means according to the fashion, French style, of course. One, two and four. À la mode. Well done, Josephine. You've just won one of our much sought after lovely blue coloured pens. On this date, July the 31st, let's take a look back. 2019, the American theatrical producer and director Harold Prince, the recipient of a record-setting 21 Tony Awards, including one for lifetime achievement, died at aged 91. 2012, at the Summer Olympic Games in London, American swimmer Michael Phelps captured an unprecedented 19th career Olympic medal when he helped the US team to win the 4x200m freestyle relay. 2012, the American novelist, playwright and essayist Gore Vidal, who was noted for his irreverent and intellectually adroit novels, died at aged 86. And in 2006, because of health problems, longtime Cuban leader Fidel Castro handed over provisional power to his brother Raúl, who served as the country's acting president until officially assuming the post in 2008. It was on this date in 2009, age 76, Sir Robert William Bobby Robson, CBE, English footballer and football manager. He was manager of Ipswich for 13 seasons, during which time the club won the FA Cup and the UEFA Cup. He was also manager of Newcastle from September 1999 to the 30th of August 2004. And the late Bobby Robson always came across as being an absolute gentleman and a lovely man. And we remember him fondly on this day today, the anniversary of his death in 2009. Famous birthdays today. J.K. Rowling, born on this date in 1965 in the UK. 61 today. She is a hard-working person. Wesley Snipes, movie actor, born on this date in 1962 in Orlando in Florida, making Wesley Snipes 64 today. Now, I was promising you some music from my very young years. Martin Bridgman just popped his head around the door and I was saying this album was in our house for years as a child growing up. But it was on this date in music, July the 31st, 1964. Can you guess who it is? 40-year-old singer-songwriter perished in a plane that crashed in thick fog while travelling from Arkansas to Nashville. He was Texas-born. He topped the Billboard country charts for the first time in 1953. And by the end of the decade, he had changed his style, preferring softly sung, easy-listening ballads, a transformation which helped him to conquer the pop charts and achieve mainstream success. He had a 1960 single which went to number 2 on the US pop chart, and that, of course, helped make him a household name. He also scored a posthumous number 1 hit with this song in 1966. Gentleman, Jim Reeves.

Oh, dear heavens above, what a silky voice, the late Jim Reeves, who died on this date in 1964, aged just 40. What would he have done in the world of music had he been given more time? And Helen was on. She says, John, you're knocking it out of the park. Another of my father's favourite singers, Jim Reeves. Ellen was on. Oh, John, the fabulous Jim Reeves. And Eileen says, always on in our house growing up. What a voice. Always in our house as well, Eileen. We had Jim Reeves' 40 Golden Greats and Elvis Presley's 40 Golden Greats in our house. They were the only two albums we for years, and that's why I know every single Elvis Presley song and every single Jim Reeves song, but I don't care because I would listen to it now forever. Frances Wilson, good morning. She says, oh John, some singer. And Kat was on from Cullahill. Well, she's from Durrow, but she's talking about Cullahill. The Folly is on there at the weekend, and she was loving that as well. Thanks for the memories, John. That was my party piece when I thought I could sing, says Mary. I bet you could sing, absolutely no trouble whatsoever. And also hello and good morning to Pat. Oh, how I love Jim Reeves. Don't you just love it when you get that reaction to playing a song on the radio? Fantastic, and thank you.

0: That's Alex Warren. That's the current song. That's called Passenger. Hello to Ryan and Leon. They're down in Portlaw at the All Together Now Festival and are tuned our way on the radio. Morning, lads. Have a great time. And I don't have to tell you to behave.
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0: KCLR Breakfast on this Friday morning, and that's just about where we have to leave it today. All going well and according to plan, we are back with you on Tuesday morning. Now, we remember, we'll have no mystery voice on Monday or no Roll the Dice, so there'll only be four people in the draw for Roll the Dice next Friday, and the mystery voice will be worth €380 on Tuesday. If you had a loose end over the weekend, maybe just have a quick look at all the wrong answers online. You never know your luck. You might just come up with a name and you might just win yourself that very, very nice prize indeed. We'll also play Never a Cross Word all of next week. And of course, we're hoping that you will be with us. You have been fantastic again all week. Couldn't do it without you. And as I say, we look forward to doing it all again next Tuesday morning. Enjoy your bank holiday. I think the weather is to be okay. So get out and enjoy as much of it as you possibly can. It's a little bit on the dull side out there this morning, but it is due to brighten up a little bit. There may be the odd shower as well. The gardeners will be absolutely delighted. Leave you with this thought for the day. Somebody said, I thought I wanted a career. Turned out I just wanted a salary. Ta-ra.
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22: It's 10 o'clock. Good morning, I'm Sinead Burke, making KCLR News headlines. The Sara Hillside fire in the Cumber Mountains remains active this morning. Fire crews are at the scene, but the authorities say parts of the fire are burning on inaccessible ground. Waterford City and County Council say the fire is likely to continue over the weekend. However, there is no risk to homes. People are being asked to avoid the Kilclune and Cumshigan loop walk as fire crews continue to tackle the blaze. Meanwhile, Carlow's Fire Service's new wildland firefighter all-terrain vehicle was successfully deployed yesterday. Bagnall's Town Fire Brigade used the ATV to tackle a wildfire in a remote part of the county, carrying 250 litres of water more than a kilometre from the nearest access point. The firefighters quickly contained and extinguished the blaze using the specialist vehicle and equipment. A near total eclipse of Ireland is on the way. The event, which will take place on August the 12th, will be the eclipse of the greatest magnitude here since 1999. Munster Technological University in Cork is making over 6,000 free solar eclipse glasses available in time for the occasion. Hamas has agreed to a deal to disarm in Gaza. Donald Trump announced last night his Board of Peace has reached an agreement which includes the withdrawal of Israeli forces and eventually a new Palestinian government. An official from the militant group has told Reuters Israel must begin implementing the first phase of the deal and it will then hand over weapons to the Palestinian National Committee. And finally, NAMA is being shut down 16 years after the economic crash. The so-called Bad Bank was established in 2009 to deal with toxic loans from a number of financial institutions. At its height, the state agency acquired loans originally valued at €74 billion. Just coming up on 2 minutes past 10, your KCLR weather update is next.
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22: A bright day with sunny spells, a few scattered showers spreading through the morning and the afternoon. Highs today of 18 to 21 degrees. Right now it is 15 degrees in Carlow. It's also 15 in Kilkenny and 16 degrees in Ferrybank.
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22: KCLR has been informed of the following deaths: Sean Grace, 18, St Oliver Plunkett Avenue, Tinahinch, Greignamana, County Kilkenny. He died peacefully in St Luke's Hospital, Kilkenny. Arriving at Duoscabby, Greignamana, for prayers at 7 o'clock this evening. Requiem Mass at 11 o'clock on Saturday morning, followed by burial in St. Michael's Cemetery, Tinahinch. and Desmond. Des Brennan of Berwyn, Philadelphia, USA, and formerly of Naas, County Kildare, beloved son of Mary and Des Brennan of Bournefay, Castlewarren, County Kilkenny. He died on July 7th, reposing at the family home in Hollywood Park, Naas, Kildare, on Monday next from 4 to 7pm with rosary prayers at 6:30. Funeral on Tuesday with Requiem Mass at 10am in the Church of Our Lady in St. David, Naas, followed by burial at St. Corbin's Cemetery, Naas. Ar yeshte go raibh. 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
7: And a very good morning to you. This is Jeremy Keyes reporting from Specsavers in Carlow for the KCLR Daily, where we are here between now and 1 o'clock, giving you all the usual news and views from Carlow, Kilkenny and further afield. But specifically, we are here in Specsavers Carlow today, which is celebrating two milestones, 22 years in business and 1 year since our audiology hub opened, and we are here to join the party. So we are now going to talk, as we will during the programme, to quite a number of the Specsaver staff, and we're going to begin our conversation this morning with a quick chat with three particular staff members here. Brian Maher, the audiology partner, Dolores O'Neill, the retail director, and Grace O'Donnell, who's a retail director here as well. So good morning to you all, and thanks very much for inviting the KCLR Daily to come along to your party.
8: Morning, Dermot, and you're very welcome.
7: Brian, let's just begin with yourself. An audiology partner, what exactly does that mean?
9: Oh, I suppose it's looking after everyone's hearing in Carlow, from doing wax removals to hearing tests, and doing a few other bits and pieces like that, and hearing protection and things like that.
7: In terms of the 22 years, it stands to reason that's quite a long time to be in one particular area here in the potato market in Carlow. I'm just wondering, how long have you been working for Specsavers?
9: I'm 8 years with Specsavers now.
7: And in terms of getting into this whole area in the first place, what was the appeal to get into audiology? It's not one of the ones I imagine that jumps off the CEO list for lots of boys and girls.
9: No, as I say to everyone, I kind of fell into it.
7: You fell into it?
9: I fell into it.
7: Hopefully not through a bunch of earwax.
9: Hopefully. No, it was. I started with Specsavers. The opportunity came up. It was something different. It was something new. And I started in that and went back to university doing it. So I was delighted with it. Yeah, found it very interesting. It is very interesting. You're really helping a lot of people. So it is great that way.
7: So in terms of the audiology hub, which has been open here for a year, what specifically does that do for customers?
9: Well, we're looking after more staff. And we are looking after more people in Carlow. So it's more of a kind of a home feel to it.
7: Dolores, I'll turn to yourself. You've been working with the company for 20 years. I think that's always a pretty good sign of somebody to be happy in their workplace if you've been there for two decades.
8: Two decades. God, that makes me sound really old. Although my son is 20 today, so that makes me sound even older. But yeah, I'm 20 years in Specsavers. I started as manager here in Carlow. I then went to Portlaoise and then I'm back in Carlow about 10 years or so.
7: And in terms of where you're located here in the potato market, for people not familiar with Carlow Town Centre, it's directly across the road from the deanery. You're in a great location here.
8: Oh, it's brilliant. It's the centre of the town, and it's really, I suppose, the hub of Carlow Town now, potato market. So it is, we've deanery across the road, all of, kind of central beside us, O'Brien's. It's really busy spot, so it's brilliant.
7: Given your longevity, I'd imagine you've seen quite a few changes in the level of service that Specsavers is providing. What are Specsavers doing now that, say, it wasn't doing when you first started working for the company?
8: Well, when I first started here, I suppose everything was down on this level. So our test rooms were all down here. It was a very small shop. So it was, and we would have had two opticians working. So we would now, like at the moment, we have four opticians on any given day, an audiologist. We wouldn't have had hair care. We only have hair care here for about 5 or 6 years. And Brian is on board now for the last kind of just over 12 months. So the service levels that we give, I suppose, we're open longer, you know, kind of like we do close on Sundays, but we're open kind of Monday to Saturday. So we're available to everybody every day. We're open online.
7: Is a Saturday opening a relatively new thing, or is it just longer hours?
8: We've always been open Saturdays. Yeah. So we have, you know, kind of, but it's just that we offer, I suppose, longer clinics. We've more clinics available to people. So, you know, kind of our diaries are open online. So you can book in online and whatever time slot is available and suits you, then we're open for you.
7: Grace, I'll bring yourself into it. Good morning.
0: How are you?
7: I'm very well. How are you?
0: Good. Not a bother.
7: Good stuff. I'm glad to hear that at the start of 3 hours of an outside broadcast. We'll see who we are at 1 o'clock. Again, maybe similar question to yourself. The nature of the business that Specsavers provides, I would say from a promotional perspective, the ads featuring Ardal O'Hanlon appear to have worked very well, because I immediately thought of him when I realised we were going to be doing this particular broadcast. Yeah. In terms of marketing, the company, how significant has that ad campaign been?
0: I think that Specsavers are known for their advertising anyway, and it has been going back a very long time. I'm with Specsavers about 22 years myself, and from the very beginning, the marketing director at the time brought in the should have gone to Specsavers, and then there was another marketing director who kind of... he rested that the should have gone to Specsavers, and then they realised that actually it was one of the fabulous things about
7: it. Because it really has hung around pleasantly.
0: Yeah, it has, and they thought that it was a gem, and so they did bring it back, and they don't rest that now, like, because it is, we're kind of known for it, and the ads and the viral ads for, you know, should have gone when people do a mistake.
7: Referees in particular.
0: The referees in particular, and we had Hawkeye, we were involved with that for quite a while as well, so... And it links in very well with the should have gone to Specsavers slogan. And that works as well with the hearing. Do you remember the ad with the little old lady driving along and the...
7: person at the pedestrian crossing.
0: Yeah, exactly. And all the bus stops with the glass going flying and all of that, you know. So it works really well. But we have a fabulous marketing team over in the UK who do it, but they make it very specific as well for Ireland, which is something that the Irish directors have focused on, and trying to make things Irish specific, because we're not UK, and what the Irish consumer wants is very different to what the UK consumer wants. And we know that, like, it's a very different market here, but still, should have gone to Specsavers will always work, won't it?
7: For someone who hasn't been into you before, for example, my only previous experience when it comes to an optician's, I'm the only one of the six in my family, siblings, who's never worn glasses. Now, it's been over 20 years since I got an eye test.
0: Right.
7: So, for my driving. And I think a lot of people's initial experience...
0: I think we have spots upstairs now today.
7: I might need one. Test. You know, I mean, the hair's thinning out, the eyes might be starting to go.
0: What about that earlier wax?
7: Oh, God, yes, that's like a minefield in there, possibly. Let's not go into that. You know, at GDPR, you can't go into my ears.
0: Okay.
7: why specifically would, for example, someone coming in for the first time, you know, why do people have to get their eyes tested, basically?
0: To see things better, putting it very simply, you don't realise what you can't see until you put a pair of glasses on you, and then you realise what you can. And the way that you should be, what you should be able to see. And everybody's eyes change anyway throughout their life. Everybody gets to a stage in their 40s and 50s where they're also going to need a pair of reading glasses. And that is, you know, you cannot function if you can't read something.
7: I'm 47, there's an alarm bell ringing.
0: Oh, aye, big time.
7: For a whole lot of reasons, not just
0: big
7: my eyes.
0: Big time, big time. But it's the most natural thing, you know. And also, glasses are a function now as well as fashion. So, you know, even with a small prescription, we want everything to be perfect in life. So even with a very small prescription, it'll make everything clearer for you. We have harsh artificial lighting everywhere. We have air conditioning. We have all of these things that really do impact screens, TVs, phones, all of that, that do impact on your vision, on your eye comfort. And, you know, your eye health, there are so many things that can happen behind the eye. And we have our ocular scans here that can detect eye conditions up to 4 years before it'll be seen normally in a normal eye test. So,
7: what difference does detecting something that early make to somebody's eyes in the long run?
0: Well, then you can be referred sooner and get ahead of the ahead of the problem, maybe.
7: Prevention is better than cure, in a sense.
0: Exactly. It's, people do need glasses, and especially when you're driving at night, that kind of thing.
7: We just got a query in here, and I'm going to open the floor to this. Please ask Specsavers, do they offer free tests to the elderly? I worked in the UK, so I've got no PRSI here, but I have a welfare card. That's what's the situation there?
0: So, if you have a medical card, you're entitled to an eye test every 2 years, and you're entitled to a free pair of glasses from the €70 range, or money off other glasses if you want to upgrade to another price range. So yes, if you have a medical card, if you have PRSI, you are entitled to a free eye test every 2 years.
7: Dolores, do you get many customers coming in who pretty much haven't got a clue about what they need when they come in the first time, if they haven't come into yourself?
8: Yeah,
7: before.
8: No, absolutely. Because when they come in, I suppose they don't know how long their test is going to be. They don't know what's involved in the test. So we take, like, when we make an appointment for somebody, if it's on the phone or here, we do tell them to give themselves up to an hour, because sometimes, you know, it can take 20 to 30 minutes in with the optician doing all of the checks, you know, kind of all of the health checks. So some people don't realise, and then when they realise what, you know, when it's put in front of them, I suppose, in the test room, and they kind of go, oh God, I do need them. And it is sometimes a surprise to them or a shock to them that they need glasses. We've seen it in the audiology part as well. Like, people don't realise how bad their hearing loss is until they're given a pair of hearing aids, and, like, you know, it's brilliant. It's great, especially small children. You know, if you get a child who gets their glasses for the first time and you see them look around and everything seems amazing to them, even looking at their parents and the big smile on their face, it's brilliant, because it's so important for children as well.
7: And how important from a child's perspective is making the experience of coming into a business like yourselves here in Specsavers the equivalent of, say, going into a shoe shop?
8: Yeah, you have to make it, I suppose, child friendly really as well. Like, this, you know, an optician's is not exactly a fun shop to go into, I suppose. Do you know, so a child is never going to run in the door delighted with life. So, you know, kind of, we do try to tailor make it for children. Like, we have what we call Opto Monsters, you know, so we have, like, little colouring books that we give them, and it guides them through exactly what's going to go on in their test, so that they know when they're sitting upstairs in the waiting area, they get their little book and they know what's coming next, you know, kind of. And we would have a lot of, you know, their frames with a lot of the Disney characters and things like that, so we tailor it to children, because the glasses, if they're not going to wear them, they're no good, you know, kind of. So you want a pair of glasses that they like, and whether it's the characters that they like or that on them, so that they're going to wear them, you know.
7: And I presume the level of communication, particularly with younger people coming in, as in the under 10s,
8: yeah,
7: who might be a little bit off put by the whole experience, in terms of how you actually make the point across as pleasantly as possible, this is something that's going to help you, and it can also look really nice as well.
8: Yeah, and that's it. Like, you have to get to their level, I suppose, is the thing. Do you know, kind of, that you're talking to them to let them know that this will help them, like, and don't you look fabulous, look at that, you know, kind of. And it's great, and they do, like, you know, kind of, kids are, so they're very impactful, like, but when you get down on their level, you know, that you're chatting the same to them, and you treat them naturally enough, their parents will always be with them. But sometimes they go, when the child comes in here, I often say to the parents, are they this quiet at home? And they're never that quiet at home, but, like, well, when they come in maybe to a strange place with strangers around them, so you're trying to kind of break that barrier down with them as well, to make them as comfortable as possible.
7: Brian, turning back to yourself, when it comes to ear tests, are there specific reasons, maybe work related, that, you know, certain professions where hearing tests are more important than in others?
9: Yeah, very much so. Like, the hearing test is probably one of the most important things I find it's out there. I think it's great to have a baseline for your hearing to start off with, just in case anything happens in the future, and we always have something to compare it to. But again, like what Grace was saying, and Dolores, it's, no one realises they have the loss till they kind of come into us and get the test done. Their senses, their other senses, will kind of allow for the hearing loss itself, but their family would notice it beforehand. So I do find a hearing test is probably one of the most important things to get.
7: And it's a big step for somebody to take, again, no different maybe than coming in the first time when it comes to an issue with your eyes. You know, that sign of something declining in you, it's never nice to admit it, but to face up to it, acknowledge it, and try and deal with it as best you can is a very important step.
9: Yes, and the stigmatism there with hearing aids as well, that's always going to be there, and that is a hurdle to overcome. But hearing aids have changed so much in the last number of years, between the technology that's inside them, the size of them have gotten a lot smaller and neater, and what they can do when you're in background noise is absolutely amazing, where they can kind of use the AI technology to help drown out that background noise and do a few bits and pieces like that, but it gives them their life back.
7: So hang on, we can actually talk about AI in a positive sense here. AI is helping with people's hearing.
9: Yes, in a positive, it's able to work out and drown out the background noise and focus more in on speech a little bit more, which is absolutely fantastic. But it's great, and it's great when people have this technology now in hearing aids that they're not sitting back from a conversation, they're not letting it go by, they're back sitting up, they're engaged in the conversation, they're not avoiding going to places because of their hearing loss, they're kind of going out more again.
7: Because one of the things you mentioned there is the size of hearing aids, and I would imagine over the 22 years in which this store has been in operation in Carlow, the size of hearing aids has greatly decreased.
9: Yes, which is absolutely fantastic, and we kind of fit them a lot different now as well, so we don't have this kind of, when you hear people coming in, it goes, oh, are they going to whistle and buzz on me? The days of that are gone, which is fantastic, and the fact that they're nice and neat and tidy and practically invisible, it's fantastic.
7: I'm just wondering, do you get many musicians coming in? Because they're surrounded by amplification the entire time, and they've got to have a different experience of hearing the world than most people do, because most of us aren't around loudspeakers and big amps the entire time.
9: Yeah, we would. Yeah, we'd have a lot of musicians, we'd have a lot of people that would be in the construction industry, farm background, bits and pieces like that, because it's not just speakers and all that, it's noise damage. It's from when you're around all these machineries that are working.
7: Well, if you're in a milk comparator, if you're in a milk comparator,
9: exactly.
7: All day, for example.
9: Yeah. But it's not only that; it's the machinery that they're using as well. So it wears down after time.
7: So, how successful has the Audiology Hub been in its first year of operation here?
9: I think we've had a very good year. We're very happy. Everything is going great so far. So we're very, very happy.
7: What would you say, just to kind of broaden the conversation out, the business sentiment in Carlow Town Centre at the moment? I know there's been a lot of disruption in recent months coming in, for example, on the Kilkenny Road to get into the town. Has that impacted people who might have had appointments with yourselves here?
8: I think, you know, it's like people will ring because they're delayed, you know, and the traffic coming in and out. And actually, a lot of the girls, like Grace and the girls, live in Kilkenny, so they live and breathe it every day coming in and out that Kilkenny Road, which was a nightmare. But I think as well, parking is a big thing in town, do you know, kind of like it's
7: as
8: trying
7: in,
8: to get parking,
7: the
8: lack
7: of parking,
8: do you know, and people trying to get parking, especially, I do think, you know, kind of outside here as well, in the mornings it's very busy with deliveries, do you know, kind of delivery trucks in it, so it's very difficult to get parking. I think... I hate paying for parking myself, I'll be honest with you. So I think it should be free parking, you know, kind of in the town centre. But, you know, that's up to the councillors that you have next, maybe to talk to them about.
7: I think you're going to do very well because they're going to be free parking. How often are charges completely removed from anything where a charge is initially imposed?
8: Absolutely not. Like, you know, kind of, but even more parking, and more parking for elderly. I mean, one, you know, disability car parking space outside here is not enough, like for the centre of the town.
7: So
8: and there's
7: on,
8: one spot.
7: There's only one disability parking spot
8: outside our door, kind of here, do you know? And I say that's the only one there. Like, there's no parking, like, there should be age friendly parking outside, so there should as well, you know, kind of around the centre of the town, because this is the centre of the town.
7: Well, given that Carlow's trying to make a push to become the first dementia friendly county, you would think that one of those issues should actually relate
8: that's
7: to more
8: difficult
7: age friendly parking.
8: I was in Loughlin Bridge there a couple of weeks ago because they're trying to be the first dementia friendly village, do you know, kind of. And there's a lot of work involved in that. So if we haven't got, you know, if we only have one disability car parking space on one of the main streets in the town, we're a long way off being, you know, kind of friendly for old age people.
7: Yeah, I think there's a lot of work to do
8: on that
7: particular front. And so we have John Darmody, is it? Sorry, Una's just going to pass you kind of microphone there. Una,
1: hello.
7: You might introduce yourself here.
1: John Dermody.
7: John, what's bringing you into the shop here today?
1: Little lad's getting new glasses.
7: Oh, and could you tell us who your two boys' names are?
1: Liam and John.
7: Liam and John. So which of the boys are getting the glasses?
1: John.
7: Both getting them? John is getting new glasses. So John, are you looking forward to getting your new glasses?
2: Yeah.
7: And do you have any particular style in mind you want to get?
2: No.
7: No, you're an open book on that, are you? And John, how long have you had your glasses?
2: I don't know.
7: You don't know? Have you had them for as long as you can remember?
2: Yeah.
7: So, like, it's really normal for you to have your glasses on all the time. And you're completely fine and happy with your glasses, are you?
2: Yeah.
7: Well, that's really important. And tell me, do you play any sports? I see you're wearing a nice Barcelona kit today. Play any sport?
2: Yeah.
7: And how are you doing when it comes to, do you play football and GAA?
2: Yeah.
7: And what's your favourite?
2: Soccer.
7: And what position are you playing in?
2: Striker,
7: well. And he's scored many goals lately.
1: He's not a striker.
7: He's not a striker.
1: No. He's a defender.
7: You're a
1: His
7: defender.
1: Brother is a striker.
7: Well, eyesight is very important if you're a defender. And you're twins.
1: He's very
7: twins, very good. And is it Liam, is it?
1: Yeah.
7: Liam, how are you?
2: Good.
7: And you're not getting new glasses today, are you?
2: No.
7: So you're very happy with what you're wearing. And do you play soccer as well?
2: Yeah.
7: What position in the field do you play?
2: Left wing.
7: Left wing. I was a left back back in the day. Yeah, I was right footed though. I was always on my left peg. And who's your favourite player? Who's your favourite player?
2: Messi.
7: Oh, I had a feeling you were going to say Messi. Were you disappointed that Argentina didn't win the World Cup?
2: No.
7: You weren't? No. He was your favourite player there. How could you not be disappointed? Did you not like the way Argentina played in the final?
2: No.
7: No, I didn't either.
1: You like Spain as well.
7: Like Spain. Well, of course, Lamine Yamal there is in the back of the jersey as well. He had a happier final than Messi did. So I think at least... And do you like Lamine Yamal's little brother?
2: Yeah.
7: Seemed like a bit of a character, didn't he? So have you come into this shop a lot?
2: No.
7: No, no. Well, you got new customer specs, Avers. I'm delighted we managed to get a couple of new lads in here, and hopefully you'll have them there for life. So, Liam and John, is it lovely to meet you both? And looking forward to seeing these new specs. You might have them on before you actually finish up the programme here today. So, lovely to talk
1: actually,
7: to you both.
1: Before we go, we might mention that they're playing in the semi-final of the Mini World Cup in Bagnestown on Saturday.
7: Oh, brilliant.
1: Yeah, the Wonder quarter-final last night.
7: Good stuff. So one game from glory.
1: Liam, he scored.
7: Oh, excellent.
1: Magnificent free kick.
7: Oh, good man, Liam. Stuck it in top ends.
1: No, he actually went down into the corner.
7: Oh, down the corner, not top
1: He couldn't reach
7: ins.
1: That high, apparently.
7: Keep it low. Do the Henrik Larsson way. Keep that ball low and you'll be fine. So well done. So are you a bit nervous now before this match?
2: Yeah.
7: Do you find it more nervous the night before a match to go asleep?
2: No.
7: No? Are you a confident young man?
2: Yeah.
7: Do you reckon you'll do the business tomorrow?
2: Yeah.
7: And what about the Carlow ladies in Croke Park on Sunday? Do you think they're going to do the business and make it a perfect year?
2: No.
7: No! Oh my goodness, that is the wrong answer. That is 100% the wrong answer. I don't normally tell a child you're wrong, but I'm going to say right now that it's 100% wrong. We want Carlow to win on Sunday. But thanks for your honesty. You'd rather win tomorrow. Well, I hope your match goes well for you tomorrow. And fingers crossed you'll be in the big final, okay?
1: Thank you.
7: Lovely to talk to you both. Thanks a million, folks. Pleasure to talk to you. You're listening to the KCLR Daily. We will be back in just a few minutes. We're going to take a break.
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7: And you're very welcome back to the KCLR Daily. Dermot Keyes with you until 1 o'clock here in Specsavers Carlow, which is celebrating 22 years in business here in Carlow on the potato market and 1 year since its audiology hub opened. And we are switching now from audiology and all things related to optometry to the theatre and the Carlow Fringe Festival, which kicked off on Wednesday and will run through until Bank Holiday Monday, is up and running here in Carlow. And the focus is very much on community and creativity and bringing life to the centre of Carlow Town. I'm delighted now to be joined by three of the festival's protagonists, Mark Craddock, Bernard Jennings and Maurice O'Reilly. You're all very welcome to the KCLR Daily.
14: Thank you very much.
7: So Bernard, just keeping things quite topical here given the location and where we're at, I understand you're a retired optician yourself.
14: Correct and right, yeah. Specsavers were my opposition for years and now I'm retired, I have no opposition.
7: Are you retired long?
14: 3 years nearly, 3 years in November.
7: And how long were you in the business?
14: 42 years.
7: What attracted it to you in the first place?
14: My mother did the course in the 40s and she just put it in my way. And I didn't get into engineering in Galway, so that's engineering's loss and optics gain.
7: So you're an EPO optometrist?
14: Yes.
7: Very good. just in terms of this particular festival, it's quite a lot going on. It kicked off on Wednesday night with the Charlie O'Leary story.
14: Yes.
7: 102 years of age and still going strong. Who's responsible for helping to coordinate this entire delightful festival and putting it all together?
14: Well, it's Morrison Made in Carlow. The shop just down at the back of Haddon's, and he's the main driver of it. I'm just involved with the Pembroke Club Dart, where on Saturday night we have two Carlow people performing. One is Victoria Clark. Victoria Clark is Willie Clark's daughter. He's a solicitor in town he was a solicitor in town. His two sons have taken it over. And they're doing a dramatic monologue, a Swedish play in 1889, written in 1889. And then another Carlow man, Niall Cuddy, who lives in Cork. He's originally from Tulla Street. And he has his play called A Spoken Word. And the two of them are starting at 7 o'clock on Saturday night.
7: Maurice, just to bring you into the conversation here. Hello, and you're very welcome to the program.
15: Thank you very much.
7: How much coordination does it take to put together a fairly packed schedule such as this festival has?
15: It takes quite a bit, really, you know, and it's not just me alone. My cohort is Diamante, and she designed this beautiful program here and everything, and she's been very involved in all aspects of it, you know, and between the two of us, we kind of, we each have our different talents, you know, and so we work well together to kind of make this happen.
7: And how long has the festival been running?
15: It's been running about 10 years. It was started by the late Lily O'Rourke and her husband John and Betty O'Gorman, and then I think it was 2016. The year's kind of, it was before COVID, so we're like a little confused about some of that.
7: Aren't we all?
15: Yeah.
7: In terms of the size of your committee then, Maurice, how many people are helping to keep the show on the road every year?
15: Quite a few, you know. Everybody does their own thing, and our job is to it is to kind of organize, facilitate, promote, and make happen. And everybody else has to bring their talent to the table.
7: I detect a lack of a Carlow lilt in your timbre, which suggests to me that you have hailed from elsewhere. Yeah. So you might explain your background.
15: I'm actually from South Kilkenny. Mullinavat. Exactly.
7: But you were away for quite a while.
15: I was aware. I left Mullinavat when I was 12 years old and went to California in the mid-60s.
7: With a banjo on your knee?
15: No. My parents drug me along. We all immigrated out there.
7: That must have been quite an upheaval, I'd imagine, was it, at the age of 12?
15: It was, but, you know, it seemed like hard for a while, you know, and going through it. But then by the time I was 15, 16, I was a very typical bratty American teenager, you know, so
7: and home,
15: yeah, just quickly.
7: And home became San Francisco?
15: Yes, and actually my son and my daughter and their children live out there, and so I get to go out and visit every about 8 or 9 months and enjoy. So I've got a foot in, still a foot in there.
7: And you came back home to this side of the Atlantic, I believe, back in around 2009. What prompted you to come back home?
15: I just, when I started coming back to Ireland, I just really kind of fell in love you know, and it just, I felt at home, you know, and I used to really enjoy coming home and traveling around the country. And it's kind of, that's when I used to love going into towns and seeing the shops and the small shops and everything. And that kind of led me into this when things were not good after the crash here in Ireland. And 2017, there was a lot of vacant buildings, and I got involved and we opened up a couple of the shops. And three of the shops, temporary exhibitions, and then I decided I'd go ahead and take the plunge and rent one of them full time. But I think community and the centers of the towns have been have had a hard time, and I think it's it takes effort. And I've going around, I've been really impressed this year more than ever, because it's still at this point it's not easy for merchants. But it's still the locally owned businesses are the ones that are supporting us the most.
7: And do you feel there's a sense of somewhat of a revival in terms?
15: I think there's a lot of work to be done. Yeah. You know, but the people are they're resilient and they're ever hopeful, and I think it's important that these kind of things happen and the community comes together. So I have a really strong feelings about that is that it's what the Fringe Festival means to me, is bringing business into the center of town, keeping the community going. And
7: now we're also joined by Mark Craddock. And Mark, you've got a big night ahead just across the road, I do believe, in the form of a murder mystery dinner theatre, which you have written, are directing, and are also featuring in. Is there anything else you're doing in relation to this?
16: No, but, you know, a lot of people say that it's the highlight of the festival, but I'd be too humble to say something like that, you know. By the way, I'd like to praise Morris for all the great work he's done in the Fringe Festival over the years. He's kept the flag flying in a mighty way, so well done to Morris on that.
7: Mark, in terms of this particular event tonight, Murder Mystery Dinner Theatre, where did this germ of an idea spring from?
16: Well, last year, Morris, who, of course, is very proactive, he contacted us in Carlow Little Theatre and said, would you put on a bit of theatre for a dinner show in Brooks? And when I went and met him and looked at the venue, I went, this doesn't really have a great stage here or whatever. And then it just popped into my head, you know, it might suit something like a murder mystery. And Morris was there with somebody. Two of them popped out of their chairs going, you know what, that's a great idea, you know, great. And then I couldn't kind of close the door on that idea. They kept on going, when are you doing the murder mystery? I thought, bloody hell, you know. And then, so, you know, where would you get a script for that? So we just wrote it ourselves, or I wrote it myself, and I just saw who was available. We put it together. It was all a bit madcap. It was madcap on the night. And you know what, it was probably the best fun I've had doing theatre in years. It was a great laugh. It was both a combination of fun and those kind of more intellectual types of getting the pen out and taking down every clue and trying to unravel the plot and figure out who the murderer is. So it was actually a great blast.
7: So how does this play out over the course of a two-course dinner?
16: Well, it's very organic, you know. Like last year, for example, we had a plot. We have a scene where we introduce the characters at the start, and then there's a murder that happens, I think, after the start or somewhere around that, sometime in the...
7: Is that demonstrated by some out-of-dining-room wail or squeal that people are aware that somebody's been murdered? How does that manifest itself?
16: They witness the murder. The death, yeah.
7: Is this while they're eating?
16: Sorry?
7: While they're eating.
16: Well, hopefully it doesn't put them off their food. Strangely enough, then, you know, a couple of scenes happen and we give out an evidence pack of a detective that's put together the evidence and needs the help of the audience to help solve the murder. So we had a whole rehearsed thing with actors and everything. And lo and behold, Bernard Jennings and Morris O'Reilly here were also voted on by tables at the dinner. I remember Bernard got 5 tables voting, saying that he was the murderer, and then Boris got 2. So as a result, no doubt these guys are going to be up on the suspects list again tonight, because they have those kind of faces on them, you know.
7: I've got to throw that back over here. Morris, you've just been described that you've got the head of a murder suspect. What do you make of a comment like that?
15: I deny it. Not guilty.
7: And Morris, you actually appear to score more highly, it would appear, in lists of murder suspects. Is that an uncomfortable tag to have?
14: Oh, man.
7: Denial, not it's just the river in Egypt, huh?
14: It definitely wasn't me, sir. Honestly, sir. It was, I did. You can't prove it was me. It wasn't me, sir.
7: You're not going to plead the fifth like Dr. Fauci, no.
14: I plead the fifth, sixth, and ninth, and tenth amendments.
7: How much fun has it been putting together something like this? Because, you know, I mean, Agatha Christie stories, anyone that's familiar with them at all, there is a light sense of farce about some of the stories, but that's half the fun, and that's the reason why people are engaged by them. In terms of developing characters, how many actual characters have you devised for the theatre?
16: There's seven.
7: Seven, okay.
16: Seven characters, plus, of course, members of the audience, you know, playing themselves. But so we have seven solid characters that are written. It kind of evolves from rehearsal. You kind of see what, you know, we start off with one kind of character, and by the end, that character might be something completely different.
7: And is the cast completely physically separate to the diners, or are some of the cast actually sitting having the meal?
16: Some of the cast are the diners, yes.
7: Okay,
16: Now, we introduce the main suspects, or the main VIPs and characters at the start, so you know where to focus, and it's kind of a stage area in the restaurant, so to speak, but just right there in the middle of the restaurant at a table. And you have waiting staff, you have restaurant manager, you have a chef. So you've all these characters coming in and out, so you kind of have to keep your eyes and ears sharp, you know.
7: Bernard, in terms of there's great sense of fun about all this, and there's a really diverse and lively program of events. One of the things that popped out of my eye is an event on Monday on Gardaí Bio, the half a poem competition. That even the name itself has me intrigued.
14: Well, Morris initiated this last year, and he describes how he had only about two poems until about half a day before the end, and then he got another 40 poems in. So poets are definitely procrastinators, and it's a fantastic idea. You're given the first line of the poem, and you have to follow on a theme similar. And the way people treat it and the way it's done by so many different people, it's just fantastic, and it's funny and hilarious to see.
15: Yeah, it was great. It was given, the idea was given to me by a man from Donegal. His name is Eckert Schmidt, and he's originally from Germany. And he came up with the idea, and he gave it to us. And then I called him up and said, we're going to do it. He goes, what? Nobody ever listens to me.
7: There seems to be a great level of interactivity between artists, performers, and those attending all these events. Was that a very important part of developing this festival for you?
15: Oh, yes. Yeah. It's like I say, we coordinate and everything, and that developed. And we have another one that's going to be up on Garden BO that I think is a really nice one. A gentleman that came in, he was a customer to the gallery, and he goes all over recording bird sounds. And he goes up to Finland. He just spent 3 weeks on an island off Scotland recording seabird sounds. And we're going to have those, his recordings up there, playing on a loop, and information about it.
7: That's a pretty extraordinary way to live out your life, isn't it, recording bird song?
15: And it's beautiful. They're absolutely, he gets out, he has a time on the thing. He's out there at 5 o'clock in the morning recording bird sounds, and some of them are here in Ireland, but I think people are going to really enjoy that, this is the first year that this has happened.
7: And how significant and important is it for you that you try not to have a copy and paste approach to the festival on an annual basis, that you're constantly trying to evolve and reinvent it every year?
15: Yeah, I think that's come it's come very organic. It happens by itself, and so many things. We are always adding new things and trying to build on the things we did the year before.
14: Morris comes to me every now and again and says he has an idea. And for example, on Sunday night, I had to clean out the shed at the back of my little club in Pembroke. And we have, there's 12 of them in this theatre group from Dublin. And they describe themselves a little bit like Mockness. It's a bit of mayhem. It's a bit of everything. And it's a family event, and it's interactive theatre, and it starts at 8 o'clock on Sunday night in Pembroke.

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6: And you're very welcome back to Specsavers in Carlow, where we are celebrating 22 years in business in Carlow, and of course a year since the company opened their audiology hub. And we're on the KCLR Daily with Dermot Keyes. And if you want to text or WhatsApp the programme, you can contact our Fairstone Kilkenny number, which is 083 306 9696. And I'm joined now by Minister of State Jennifer Murnane O'Connor. Jennifer, you're very welcome back to the KCLR Daily.
7: Thank you, Dermot. I'm delighted to be here, and I want to wish Specsavers all the best. 22 years and then their year as well in the hearing testing. And just to say, it's a great service for the people of County Carlow, and particularly the staff here are absolutely excellent. So well done to all.
6: Some very positive news in recent days in relation to the delivery of the injury unit, and work is going to begin in it soon in St. Dipnis. How important is that for Carlow to have that facility?
7: Oh, it's so important, and I've been working with the HSE in Kilkenny, and of course the minister within my own department and myself have been really, you know, promoting injury clinics, because that's part of Sláinte Care going forward. So with the contractor now has been appointed, which is a local contractor, which is great. And as you know, the building contractors at the moment are on holidays, so that will start in the next few weeks when they're back. And working with Kilkenny, and I think that's important, because like the injury clinic is part of Kilkenny A&E, so we're all going to be working together on this. It's going to be a really great service for the people of Carlow, and it's really needed. So it is. And look, it's even a simple thing, Dermot. If you need to get your bloods done in Carlow, you have to get them done early because they're sent to Waterford. Now there'll be the full X-ray service. If you break a bone, you can go in. You know, there'll be 10 beds there as well that, you know, you can be assessed. So it's really important. And just to say, it will open on a Monday to Friday, so it'll be a transition period, a lead-in, and then it will open 7 days a week, and that has happened with the other injury clinics around the country.
6: In terms of that lead-in period, how long a time are we talking, Minister, that it will be open from Monday to Friday before it goes for the full week?
7: A few months. We reckon a few months. It'll be a few months just to get the settling period, and it's really, look, it's so positive, and I know people have been waiting for this, and you know, I was so delighted the other day to know that the contractor now has been appointed and that the work will start. And look, we have a fabulous facility.

0: in St. Edmund's Hospital there, as we would know it. But there's so many other areas of St. Edmund's Hospital that is used for other services, and I'm going to actually start promoting all those services now in the next few months, because there is a lot of services there as well, but the injury clinic will be a huge asset to it as well.
1: I presume there's a lot to be said for working within the existing footprint of a hospital before you start talking about building on extensions. So this is going to be a unit within the existing facility, is that
0: Absolutely, it is, yeah. Oh, it's quite big. Like, I've walked it a few times now. It's a really going to be a fine, big injury clinic, and it's just great to have it there. I think just it's so important for people in Carlow now that they won't have to go down to A&E, that they're able to go in now to our own injury clinic in Carlow.
1: Just kind of switching, well, not entirely totally separate, but you mentioned 10 spaces. I know there's a similar level of space is going to be made available in a new domestic violence refuge, which is going to be developed and administered by Amber, who run the service in Kilkenny. It's unfortunate that any town, village or city needs a facility like this, but how significant that there will actually be a place where women and their children can go to who have been suffering from domestic violence here in Carlow.
0: Yeah, no, it is really important, and as you know, the announcement yesterday was from Minister. So this is, it's government, all different departments in the government. So you had Minister James Brown announcing the funding for the build. So that was passed yesterday. I met with Elisa from Amber, who has done great work on the new, as you know, they're the lead in the new women's refuge. And then, of course, we work with Jim O'Callaghan, Minister of Justice as well. So it's kind of interdepartmental. And, of course, the HSE, who will also work with the services. So the funding now has been approved. The plans are ready to go in. There was an issue with parking, but we got all that sorted the other day. That's all sorted. So I see all the plans. I've met with Lisa. I've met with the planners. Oh my God, it's absolutely a fabulous state of the art women's refuge. And I just said it's unfortunate that we do have to have them. It's a 10 unit one, and I'm told from talking to different people and talking to Lisa that it should be in to Carlow County Council in the next few weeks, and then we are really ready to go. Now look, on time scale again, I always say to people, you know, you could be looking at late 27, early 28. Because, you know, it does take that time, and unfortunately that's the only thing that I feel, if I could move it more I will, but we are moving now. It's ready to go, as in the planning's ready to go in, we have the funding for the build, and then working with all the other services.
1: We had Niamh from Amber on the daily yesterday, and she told me that their annual report is out in a few weeks, but one of the figures she could reveal is that the level of reports of domestic violence are up 16%. Now that's not to say that domestic violence has increased by 16%, but what she felt was that it's significant that more women are reporting incidents of domestic violence than was previously the case. In as much as there's a positive in there in the middle of a negative, isn't there?
0: Oh, absolutely. And we always encourage women. You know, if there is any domestic violence or anything they're worried about, please contact someone, let a family member know, but make sure you highlight it too. And unfortunately at the moment, like, because we don't have one in Carlow, if someone has to go to a refuge, which is brilliant in Amber, but unfortunately if that's packed, then they also might have to go to Waterford, because I've seen it. So look at, as you said, Dermot, unfortunately we do need these services, but Carlow needs it. And you know, I say, and I've been speaking about this for a while, it is really important now that we get it up and running and we get this open for the women that need it.
1: And Amber in Kilkenny at the moment is full to capacity, full. And Oasis House in Waterford, which I know is another facility I visited in my previous job, is pretty much full all the time. It's very grim that
0: it's a worry.
1: The situation that these facilities are completely booked out.
0: Yeah, no, it's a worry. You know that they are, and you know, again, it's a balance of if a woman needs that help and support, you have to talk to somebody, you have to look for it, because that's the really vital thing going forward. So as I said, like, while it's unfortunate we do all need these services, which we do, that Carlow one, we really need the Carlow one up and running as soon as possible.
1: And unfortunately, targeting women of another kind is something that you yourself have been exposed to in recent weeks in the form of some pretty vile graffiti here in Carlow Town directed towards yourself. When did you first become aware of this?
0: A few days ago, it came to my attention that this had been done. And of course, again, I have been working with the Gardaí in recent months anyway, because my office itself had got several calls, abusive calls, I would say, threatening calls, and I would have gone again and contacted our Gardaí. So I work very closely with the Gardaí. And look, it's about, not about me, it's about my team. You know what I mean? I've got a team of staff over there too, so we have to be all protected. So we've had that in the last few months. So I changed my whole ethos of the office, has changed now. We have a buzzing system. We also have people we can see who's coming into the office. And as I said, and I did on the nationalist as well, people are always welcome and my door is always open to them. But unfortunately, the way things are gone now, whether it's through social media as well, you see that too. That is another area where we get very much targeted as well. But it's just a system in the office now. You just have to just ring and come in so we can see who's coming in. But everybody's welcome in.
1: Minister, we're just going to take a quick break. We're going to continue our conversation after that. You're listening to the KCLR Daily and we are broadcasting today live from Specsavers Carlow and the Potato Market in Carlow. We'll be back shortly.
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1: Very welcome back to Specsavers here in Carlow. We're celebrating 22 years in business as well as a year since its Audiology Hub opened. Minister Jennifer Moran O'Connor, just a couple of minutes before we go to the news. 70 female councillors around the country subjected to some fairly appalling phone calls. This is another very worrying development for, especially for women who might be considering entering politics.
0: Yeah, no, it's a concern because, you know, as a government, we encourage women into politics. And, you know, I love politics and I would encourage women to go into it. You can make so many changes. But unfortunately, I believe over 70 women have been targeted with phone calls, very seemingly not nice phone calls. And I know I rang my own colleague, Andrea Dalton, who had got the same phone call as well. Now, in fairness, I think Andrea hung up, but seemingly there was a lot of women targeted. It's unacceptable. And I would only say to women, do not let this put you off for local elections or national elections. It's important that women have their say and their voice heard.
1: And finally, Minister, the e-scooter legislation, not before time that this step has been taken by the government.
0: Yeah, absolutely. It's so important. We would have seen so many cases, you know, to head injuries in particular in hospitals. So it is important now that this regulations are carried out. As you know, visible, you can't be under 18 now and go on an e-scooter now in the next few weeks. That's going to take place. But also you have to wear a helmet, you have to be visible. And they are looking at other areas too. I mean, the government, like I know they met, I think there was a meeting the other day about this where they're looking at maybe do they need a license too. But I know in other countries they have e-scooters where you can't, say if you're turning a corner, you can't put out your hand, where maybe do they need to look at lighting at the back, say you're turning right or you're turning left. A lot of work has to be done on it and we really do need to make sure that these regulations will be implemented. That's so important, really important.
1: And let's hope the regulations actually work
0: and
1: even
0: they
1: more
0: work.
1: Importantly.
0: Yeah,
1: Minister Jennifer Moran O'Connor, many thanks for joining us on the KCLR
0: Can
1: Daily.
0: Can I just wish the ladies team, oh I can't go without the Carlow ladies team on Sunday in Croke Park, I wish them all the best and we're so proud of them.
1: And we'll be talking to some members of the panel in due course as well. So, and they just actually arrived, so we'll be talking to them shortly.
0: Best of luck, girls.
1: But right now we are going to go back to the studio. We will have news with Sinead in just a moment, but in the meantime we'll take a quick break.
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1: You're very welcome back to the KCLR Daily, and now it's time to take news in the newsroom from Sinead.
14: Thanks, Dermot. Good morning. Female politicians say harassment and online abuse won't stop them from doing their work. A number of local councillors have confirmed to KCLR News that they are among several elected members across the country to be targeted by disturbing and persistent phone calls from a man who claims to be a paedophile. They've reported the matter to Gardaí locally, and it's understood special Garda counter-terrorism officers are investigating the matter. Gardaí locally have seized a fifth illegal e-scooter this week following a checkpoint at Fookstown. Gardaí spotted the high-powered Chinese import travelling at up to 40 kilometres an hour and overtaking traffic on the hard shoulder. The scooter was seized under the Road Traffic Act. Its owner will now have to apply to the district court if he wants it returned. Marketa Erglova has offered condolences to the family of her former partner Glenn Hansard in an Instagram post. She says they're in her thoughts and prayers and she's so sorry for their loss. The pair won an Oscar in 2008 for Falling Slowly, which featured in the film Once. A book of condolence has reopened at the Mansion House where people can pay their respects to Glenn until 4 o'clock this afternoon. And general admission tickets for the Ryder Cup 2027 have now sold out. Fans who were successful in the ballot process for the event in Adair Manor were informed over the last 7 days. Following the allocation of tickets, golf fans from 80 different countries will be part of the 100-year anniversary edition of the competition. Overall attendance for the event is expected to exceed 250,000. Just coming up on 2 minutes past 11, your KCLR weather update is next.
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14: Bright day today with sunny spells after a nice start. Scattered showers will spread through the morning and the afternoon. Highs of 18 to 21 degrees. Right now it is 16 degrees in Carlow, with 17 in Kilkenny and also 17 in Ferrybank.
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1: And you're very welcome back to Specsavers Carlow, where we are broadcasting. Today's KCLR Daily, Dermot Keyes with you until 1 o'clock. And of course, Specsavers Carlow is celebrating 22 years in business, and this is the first year that they're marking the opening of their audiology hub. And that's why we're here today. And now we are going to go and have a chat about all things gardening. And we're joined by our panel here. And first of all, we're going to speak to Rachel Doyle, the founder of the Arboretum. And the Carlow Garden Festival is into its final days, Rachel.
17: Absolutely. It has only four days left. Today is in Altamont Gardens, and it's going to be a lovely 11:30 is the first one, and 3 o'clock is the second one, and then there's two more days left. And the garden trail so far has been a phenomenal success. It opened with Finn on a rule on the Barrow track, and then the big event was in Arboretum on Saturday night, where we had two super gardeners from the UK, and it was such a fun evening. I have to say, I've been following all the events, and I can't tell you how much positive feedback we're getting. I think it's the best ever. The lineup of speakers is superb. The variety of speakers is also incredible. I was in Kilgrainy the other day. It was the Nature's Pharmacy, and I'm a horticulturalist, but I think I learned so much in the hour that I was at that talk about nettles and docks and dandelions and skjock and all those things and the benefits of them. So it's been a superb event. We're really thrilled with it, how successful it's been, and people are coming from all over the country. And it's not just, it's bed nights, it's great for Carlow. The hotels are booked out for bed nights, and just a great atmosphere.
1: So it's great to hear there's a level of positivity about the festival and bed nights and people visiting the area and engaging with the festival. But in terms of gardens themselves, it's been quite a difficult few months, Rachel, in terms of keeping things alive. I know my little humble patch at home, I've been struggling to keep some of my plants going, but thankfully I don't think I've killed anything absolutely yet.
17: Yeah.
1: So for relative novices like myself, what advice would you be giving to gardeners to try and keep the plants alive, especially now that we're in the middle of a hosepipe ban?
17: Yes. Well, if you hang baskets or tubs or window boxes, you have to water those for sure. And it's not for this year, but for next year, there's a product called Aquagel, and the one I brought is Fertigel. It's you can see it's like sugar, and if you put a teaspoon of it into a vase of water and go back an hour later, and you have a vase of what looks like frog spawn. Each little particle holds 400 times its volume in water. So the plants is ready to take it from the little swell gel in as it needs it. Now, this one that I have here is Fertigel, and you'll notice there's little yellow balls in that as well. That has the swell gel, and it also has a slow-release fertilizer, which is released to the plant as it needs it. So this is... I tried this about 30 years ago. It came on the market, and I always try something out myself to hand on heart that I can say it works. I wouldn't plant up a tub or a hanging basket or a window box without the spell gel. And for people who are great for bringing plants to the graves of their loved ones, I'd say to them, please just invest a few bob in the swell gel and put it in, because it'll save the plants drying out. But the other things is the lawn. Our lawns are all looking dried up. Don't worry about them. As soon as we have a good downpour, they'll start. They just come back to life. And plants are really resilient. I'm looking at my herbaceous border and I'm thinking, oh my God, it's dreadful, because I couldn't get a hose down to where the plants were and I wasn't prepared to carry down up as the water. And the plants are looking very sad. But most of those plants are really resilient. They want to live like ourselves. They'll fight to the end. The same with trees. My son has trees and he keeps sending me photographs of a silver birch. And I said, would you stop worrying about it? Trees have a mechanism that they will, when they really get stressed, they'll throw off the leaves. And that is a way of them saying, I can't cope with your leaves, but I'll come back again in the springtime.
1: So that isn't necessarily something that people should be worrying about, because I was only having a conversation at home the other day. A few of us saying, have you seen the amount of leaf shedding that's going on trees already? Yeah. It seems to be happening very, very early.
17: Absolutely, and it is. And people are, plants, like I have a lovely parotia, the cast iron plant, and it has a kaleidoscope of colour in the autumn. But actually the kaleidoscope of colour is happening now, because it can't wait for autumn, because it's going to throw off its leaves as well. People who have planted trees in the last year or two, I would say to you, absolutely water them. The biggest mistake that's made is people give them a little and often. Don't do that. Don't do that. Give them a good dousing of water and let the water soak down. And when you're washing a plant, put the washing can right in at the root and water down through the roots. If you water little and often, what happens is the root hairs, the little new root hairs, will come up to meet the water and they'll get scorched then by the sun. So don't do a little and often. Give it a good dousing every few days.
1: Now, on Gardaí Beo here in Carlo has also been one of the hosts of the Carlo Garden Festival. I'm delighted to say we're joined by two members of Gardaí Beo, Sister Mary Carmody, who is a director and founder member, and Pat Doyle, who's a treasurer. Mary and Pat, you're both very welcome to the KCLR Daily. To those who are not familiar, Sister Mary, with the garden, you might maybe tell us where it is exactly and what was the motivation behind establishing it in the first place.
18: Yeah, Gardaí Beo is based in on the old Dublin Road, beside St. Leo's Convent and Secondary School. It was founded in 2014. It was a derelict site, well, at least not used. Probably nature had a good time in it for about 7 years. And then it was a possibility that it would go for development. And having studied ecology for a number of years, I decided that we'd approach the province, our own province, Mercy Sisters, and ask them, could we actually set it up as an ecological site and as a community garden? And the response was extremely positive.
1: And this is not just a little patch.
18: No, this is a 2-acre site. And that, so the whole idea of it was, first and foremost, as Rachel said there about trees and everything else, was to keep a green space, as our green spaces are becoming more and more used up, and to have a green space in the heart of the town where nature can thrive and where humans can thrive, and that we are actually work together as one community, nature and ourselves.
1: Pat, just to bring you in there, I heard Councillor Fergal Brown talking about the Carlow College campus as being part of the lungs of Carlow, given the amount of nature that's still on the site. I'd imagine this applies even more when it comes to Gardaí Beo, given that you've got 2 acres, dare I say, out of paradise in the middle of urban Carlow.
19: Absolutely, yeah. It's a beautiful site. It's 2 acres, yeah. And in terms of how we serve the public, we have community workers with us. We have community workers with us, and we want to express serious thanks to them for all they do. We get a lot of support from a certain number of organisations, TUS as well. This has been a challenging year in terms of watering for the garden, but we do have our own well, so we don't use any of the public water supply at all. They're all closed off, so that's very useful. But there is a significant amount of watering, and we need staff to do that.
1: So I would presume, given that you just mentioned that, you can never have enough help when it comes to the garden. So would you be looking, hopefully, maybe that more people in the town would get involved?

0: and sales is this today, Delta Sensory Garden, another fabulous garden in town, Huntington Castle, the Barrow Experience in Rathwood, that are all still in the next few days closing on Sunday.
1: Well, Carlo is very well served by gardens, and I'm delighted to learn a little bit more about the offering that the county has. So thanks so much to Rachel Doyle of the Arboretum and to Sister Mary Carmody and Pat Doyle of On Guardian Bio for joining us. Oh, sorry, Sister Mary, one more thing.
2: At the very end, we're having a harvest festival on the 3rd of October, and Dr. Eamon Cutter, the Director General of EPA, is giving an input during that.
1: Well, you might hear more about that on the daily before the event as well. So thanks so much. It's lovely to talk to the three of you. And we're going to be back after this short break with a conversation with some of the members of the Carlow Junior Ladies football team ahead of Sunday's All-Ireland final. This is the KCLR Daily, broadcasting live from Specsavers Carlow on the Potato Market.
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4: 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And then," she said, "I couldn't." I said, "Thanks for that. The suspense was killing me."
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1: And you're very welcome back to the KCLR Daily with Dermot Keyes, and we are broadcasting live this morning from Specsavers in Carlow, which is celebrating 22 years in business and also marking the first year in which it has had the Audiology Hub installed here. And we're delighted to be here this morning, and thanks again to the staff for the lovely welcome we've received. And now, this segment of the programme is going to take a distinctively sporting turn, and I'm delighted to say I am now joined opposite by two members of the Carlow Junior Ladies football team, who of course will take on Antrim in the TG Cahir All-Ireland Junior Football Final this Sunday. Joining me are Anne Roach of the O'Loughlin Club and Niamh Ford, also of O'Loughlin. Delighted to have you both here. Good morning to you.
9: Thanks for having us.
1: Hey Anne, I suppose first of all, we were having a quick chat there off air about what an extraordinary year this has been for

0: Carlow ladies football. You've played 17 matches competitively so far this year, and you've won them all.
1: Yeah, look, it's been a thing of dreams, really. We can't get over it. Like, 17 games unbeaten is incredible. And to win the league, win the Leinster Championship, and now facing to go into Croke Park, it's extraordinary. We can't believe it. We're delighted.
0: What has been different this year in comparison to, say, how things went for you last year?
1: Yeah, look, I suppose it's hard to nail down. There's a lot of the same team there. There's a core group of us that have been playing for Carlow for a number of years. But also there's new fresh faces in as well, girls with experience as well as young minors too. And then management team as well, they're brilliant. Ed Burke is back and his team are great. Like, they've left no stone unturned. And I think it's just all clicked this year. And we started winning, and I suppose winning's a habit. And we built that momentum, and here we are now. So, yeah, it's class.
0: Niamh Ford will bring you in here. Niamh, this is a team which has had quite a lot of experience at reaching semi-finals and not getting over that particular barrier. The fact that you've done that and then far more than that this year, you must be in dreamland, are you?
2: Yeah, it's hard for me to believe. I don't think it's really sunk in for me yet. Like, me and Anne were counting up. We think it was our fifth semi-final this year. And, like, we've just been knocking on the door for so long. And it's so exciting to be finally there and, like, crossing that threshold. And I think we're going to be a bit starstruck in Croke Park on Sunday. But we have a match to play afterwards.
0: Yeah, how important is it to try and, you know, dial down the fact that you're playing in one of the best stadiums in Europe? No Carlow ladies team has played in Croke Park before in an All-Ireland final. You've history made already before the ball is even thrown in on Sunday. Trying to focus it down to what Kobe McDonald described last week as a field with two goals at either end. How important is that for you?
2: Yeah, we've been getting loads of advice on it all week, to be honest, on what we should and shouldn't do. But I think it's just, like, we have to go up there and remember that we still have a job to do, and it's so exciting to be up there and to play in Croke Park. But at the end of the day, we still want to be winning in Croke Park, not just playing. But it's funny that you mentioned Kobe, because I was watching that at home with my family. My mum is from Mayo, and as soon as he said that, she turned to me and she's like, "You better remember that now on Sunday."
0: But it is a hard thing to try and keep the focus on, because it will be very easy. We have seen it in recent times, say the Waterford Camogie team a couple of years ago in the senior final, the Waterford men's team, I'm a Waterford man back in 2008, and Galway to a certain extent in the men's final this year against Limerick, where the occasion seemed to overawe them on those occasions. How important is it to keep focus on the fact that this is ultimately one more match? It just so happens to be taking place in a ground surrounded by, you know, 80,000 capacity.
1: Yeah, no, definitely. I suppose, look, we're just trying to enjoy the occasion. Like, this is where we wanted to be. We're after getting there. We're enjoying it now, enjoying the build-up. And once we're on the pitch and the ball's thrown in, it's just another game, and we know that ourselves.
0: In terms of the level of head-to-head you've had with Antrim in recent years, that you were saying to me again off air, you know, Antrim have come out slightly the better. So is it a help, in a sense, you're heading into this match as the underdogs?
1: Yeah, I think so. And Antrim were in the junior final as well last year, so they are, and they lost, so they will be coming with that chip on their shoulder and heartache. But we're going with newness, freshness and excitement. And yeah, look, we're just going to give it our all and give it our best shot and hell for leather on the day, and hopefully we'll come out the right side.
0: In terms of the first inter-county team, there have been Carlow teams, ladies teams in All-Ireland finals before. Thanks to Martin Quilty back in the office for correcting me on that. Trying not to let that be the one thing that you remember for this year. The fact that you've won your league, you've won Leinster, and Niamh, you now have this opportunity to do something. You're already doing something no Carlow ladies inter-county team, thanks Martin, has done before. To try and finish the job now and make it a perfect year, what would it be like to win 18 matches out of 18?
2: Yeah, it's just kind of inconceivable, I think, that we've won the 17 and we've the 18th coming up now. That'd be a terrible one to lose, but we're really excited. And, like, you know, people have been telling us that we've already been making history, but we really want that next little piece. Like, we brought the two cups down to O'Loughlin last night, and all I could think was, geez, I can't wait to bring the third back here next week.
0: And what's it like having the spotlight exclusively on yourselves? You're not competing for attention with any other team, be they male or female. It's been great. The build-up to this in Carlow has been significantly ramped up, I would say, in comparison to, say, if we were talking about Carlow being in a ladies' final 20 years ago. The role TG Cahir and then having the sponsorship coming on board as well. How important has that been in the promotion of ladies' football across all the grades?
1: Yeah, it's been brilliant. TG Cahir, Little, they've been excellent. And even locally, GRT have been great sponsors to us. Like, we're seeing loads lots of posters about the place and online as well. And look, we're very lucky with the support we're after getting. I suppose we have a very loyal group. Our parents and families and friends have travelled the length and breadth of the country with us, and even across to London as well, to support us this year. And then over the last few weeks, it's just ramped up a lot. As Niamh said, we were in O'Loughlin last night, and I know a lot of the girls have gone to their local clubs, and there's been loads of support and signing jerseys and everything, which is lovely. And I think most clubs have buses heading up to the match on Sunday, which is great. Like, we want all the support there. And then all the businesses putting up videos and all online social media, everything. Like, we're so lucky with the sport. We're delighted about it now.
0: And finally, Niamh, I'm hoping we'll be joined by Oisín Langan to talk about the weekend ahead in sport in just a moment or two. How important is it for you and for the panel? And I mean the panel, it's not just the players that start on Sunday, it's a group effort that got you to this final and has propelled you to this success so far, to try and enjoy the occasion while trying to fixate on getting the job done as well.
2: Yeah, I mean, it's something that I hope that we enjoy, and we're going to have to concentrate and take it all in, I think, while we're there. But we're just really excited to get this opportunity and to represent our county and, like, all the girls. Like, there's just so many girls who've given so much to Carlo Jersey over the last few years, who just, for whatever reason, aren't playing tomorrow. But we're so excited to represent them and to represent our families. Like Anne has said, like, we actually can't ask for anything else. They've travelled up and down the country, up to Longford, up to Leitrim, over to London. They've been everywhere with us, and we're really, really excited to hopefully do them proud on Sunday and bring a cup home for them.
0: Well, Anne Roach and Niamh Ford, thanks so much for joining us today here in Specsavers, Carlo, ahead of your big day on Sunday, and the very best of luck to you, and I hope you get to bring home the cup and make it 18 out of 18.
1: Thanks very much.
0: And we're joined now on the line to keep matters sporting on the show by Oisín Langan. Good morning, Oisín. You're very welcome.
3: Good morning, Dermot. How are you?
0: Very well, thanks. Oisín, I'm sure you might have heard some of what Anne and Niamh were talking about. Quietly confident about enjoying the occasion and really looking forward to what will be a massive day, not only for ladies football in Carlow, but for football in Carlow in general.
3: Well, for sport in Carlow in general, because how often do you get to get behind something like this, jump the bandwagon and go to Croke Park? And it's great for the fans and it's great for everyone around the town. And I've taken a few spins around the town and around other bits of Carlow in recent days. And it's fantastic to see all the flags and bunting up and all the support that the team are rightfully getting from local business. I'm glad to hear the players are kind of enjoying the run into it, because they have earned it. They have earned it the hard way. Like, it's all right for fans there, but we can kind of jump on things when we choose to. We don't actually have to put in any work, but the players are the ones who have to get there. The players are the ones who have to dedicate their life to being excellent at what they do, and these players have done that, and they've got rewards in a sense that they've got promoted from the league. They won the league, they won Leinster, they've won 17 out of 17. No other intercounty team has done that this year, and no other intercounty team will do that this year. And now they're on their way to Croke Park as the Carlow ladies footballers for the first time. I appreciate some of them have been there before. Bena Carrington Ryland obviously have won an All-Ireland there in recent years. I was speaking to the captain, Roisin Bailey, during the week, and she was telling me that, and this made me feel old, Dermot, and this will make you feel old as well. She was telling me she played in the Cumann na Munsell, the Go Games, in the 2016 All-Ireland final between Dublin and Mayo. And I was like, that's 10 years ago. Isn't it? Yeah, isn't it? I'd in around 20 years of broadcasting behind me at that stage, you know what I mean? And I thought, Roisin, there's no need to make an old man feel worse. But yeah, I'm just delighted for them, because look, we followed this team for the last number of years, and they've had some great players. And it's a bit like the Mayo thing. Like, I know it's an easy tie-in because Mayo has dominated the headlines and has dominated the news landscape in the last week. But when you look at them, they're a team who worked and worked and worked and worked and worked and eventually made the breakthrough. That's very similar to this Carlo team. They have already made one breakthrough by getting there in the first place. The next breakthrough they want to make is winning in All-Ireland for the first time and winning in Croke Park. Of course, the Carlo Camogie team have done it in the past, and they've kind of shown the way. Bena Carrington Ryland have done it. You know, we've had clubs who have gone on good runs. But now it's hopefully the Carlo ladies' turn. And I have no doubt that it is their turn. And you know what, they'll go, they'll give it everything, they'll work hard, they'll fight for every ball, and that's all you could ask for as a fan. And I'm really excited about going to this game on Sunday, but I'm so excited for them that they are there, because they've earned it.
0: And plenty of build-up yet to come, Oisín, on KCLR, as well as the match live on Sunday afternoon.
3: That's absolutely correct. Tonight between 7 and 8, we've got a preview show with thanks to Dan Morrissey and co. We're going to hear from some of the players. I mentioned Roisin Bailey there, the captain. We're going to hear from her. We're going to hear from the county board chairperson, Donal Nolan. We're going to hear from former Carlow player, Deirdre Tomlinson, who didn't just excel at ladies football. She also excelled at basketball and still represents her country, which is pretty phenomenal. And then on Sunday, obviously, we're live in Croke Park. We're live on the Carlow frequency of KCLR at 11:30. Brendan Hennessy will join Maria Kinsler for the commentary, and I'll be there to present and grab interviews and basically just be Brendan's runner, because he's at that level where he deserves that, Dermot. You know that. And Maria is a runner too. And look, and it's always an honour to do a game in Croke Park or to cover a game in Croke Park. It's particularly a big honour-wise when it's something like this. So lots of great coverage of that coming up over the weekend. And obviously on Saturday, we'll have preview material going out between 2 and 6 on KCLR Sport. Huge weekend of sport on KCLR Sport. Last night, we were out in Comer for the opening night of the St. Canice's Credit Union Kilkenny Senior Hurling League. And what an absolute cracker between O'Loughlin Gales and Dixborough. 7 goals scored in the game. Excuse me, a close enough game in the end. People can watch an interview with O'Loughlin Gales manager Brian Hogan right now on the KCLR social media channels. O'Loughlin's had 5 starting debutants, but as I said to Brian after the game, Brian Hogan, the manager of O'Loughlin Gales, you couldn't actually tell looking up from high on the grass bank in Comer who was, you know, a young player and who was a more experienced player. Now, Dixborough were good as well. They brought an awful lot to the game. And the great thing about this competition is it's really intense hurling, but there is room for teams to play their way in and players to play their way back if they've been away or injured or whatever. So we've got more coverage coming up over the weekend. At 3:30 on Saturday from Mullinavat, we're bringing you Thomastown against Clara with thanks to Petals and Blooms Thomastown and John Phelan Skipire Thomastown. At 5 o'clock on Sunday, it's Glenmore against Mullinavat. Ronnie's going to be on that game. And that'll be live on KCLR Plus, but a lot of it will be on air on KCLR. So we'll not only have the live stuff from the hurling over the weekend, we'll also have updates from all the other games, including the intermediate and junior, and we'll have reaction and all that good stuff on KCLR.
0: Plenty to come in the next 48 hours on KCLR, which is great to hear. Oisin, widening out the discussion before we head to a break, lots of discord in international soccer circles at the moment. Are we ever going to see a World Cup under FIFA's auspices like the one we saw in America again, given what's going on in the last day or so?
3: Well, they want to change it, but Gianni Infantino is being shut down by UEFA and one or two other confederations as well, which is probably a good thing. He thought he'd probably get away with bringing private investors in to essentially buy the World Cup. Now, that's not exactly what it is. It's a very rudimentary explanation of what he's trying to do. But Dermot, someone said it to me the other day. Have a good think. Has anything in sport, competition-wise, ever been made better by private investors or by venture capitalists? You know what I mean? It's hard to think of one. Now, they have, like, if you support a club that has been the beneficiary of a major investment, then yeah, fair enough, you can say that's been made better. But even like a lot of the purity in football is gone now because of money. And don't get me wrong, I still love football. But if you look at the Premier League, because of all the money swashing around and sloshing around, there is a kind of an element of it which is hard to love. It's why I think there's been a swing back towards League of Ireland in Ireland. You know, it's a bit more pure. It's not just about the money. You can kind of, you feel like you can live and breathe it. Whereas with the Premier League, it feels like something separate to you. A bit like the NFL. It just feels like it's just a bunch of billionaires. And it's not, you know, you can watch it, but you're not allowed to kind of be part of it. And that's, I appreciate a very vague description, but I hope you get the point I'm making. But yeah, Infantino, people are saying this could cost him the FIFA presidency. I think if he winds back his neck quick enough and if he says, if he's smart enough to say, listen, I tried something, I pitched it to you, it's not going to work, you don't want it, fair enough. He may be able to hang on to his position. But this is one that Infantino, I don't think, is going to get away with. But you never know. This guy has some brass neck.
0: He certainly does. I could use another word, but it's not before the watershed, so I better make sure that I don't use it. I've got many words to describe Gianni Infantino. Looks a lot like the villain, the Hood, from Thunderbirds as well, for those older listeners who will recall that. Speaking of League of Ireland, Oisin, yeah, a big win for Bohemians last night.
3: Yeah, and Colin Whelan from Kilkenny scored a penalty in the shootout. Thomastown's Colin Whelan. So if Colin had chosen a different path, he might well have been facing up against Clara in Mullinavata over the weekend. But instead, he was in Pristina last night, beating the Kosovan side, Balakani. Bohemians, of course, managed by a Waterford man, Alan Reynolds, who people will know around the region. John Martin, who would have played with New Oak, who's from Paulstown, not involved in the Shells squad last night. I think he's injured, but Shells got through their European tie, so they're marching on in Europe. So yeah, really, really, really brilliant stuff from Bowes and Shells in Europe. And Shells are now going on to play Ajax, believe it or not. Now, I know Ajax aren't the team they were, but it's still a pretty big deal. Bowes are playing Midtjylland, and Dermot, I know you're a bit of a soccer dork like myself, so you'll recognise Midtjylland from Thursday nights on Virgin Media. They would have featured fairly prominently in the Europa League, and I think they were in the Champions League even a couple of seasons. So, you know, that'll be a step up for Bowes and a step up for Shells.
0: Did they beat Manchester United in the Europa League in a group phase 1 year?
3: Midtjylland. I think they did, you know.
0: Yeah.
3: Yeah. Yeah, that's why it's familiar, yeah. I suppose. Yeah, yeah.
0: Yeah, well, you know, beating Man United is something we've become familiar with over the last 10 years as well. But let's, fingers crossed, it's going to be a slightly better season for the Red Devils. We'll wait and see on that front as well. And I did notice as well a little spat that's got a lot of traction online overnight between Dominic Szoboszlai and one of the Liverpool players, Curtis Jones, I think.
3: Curtis Jones, yeah. I have to say, I'm actually unaware of what you're talking about, but I know Szoboszlai has form. When Troy Parrott missed a penalty for his club not long after Troy Parrott single-handedly dumped Hungary out of the World Cup qualifications, Szoboszlai liked the video of him missing. So he does scroll. He does, like, he's a bit of an Alan Partridge. He's a bit of a needless to say I had the last laugh type. I saw comments on X last night, someone saying, God, Curtis Jones, what are you doing? I didn't really kind of go into, because you know yourself, there's so much noise around. So I'm unaware of the specifics of this particular situation.
0: I think he was looking for the armband. Szoboszlai has been substituted and he handed it to Simicast instead. I think he felt as a scouser he should have been getting a preference for the captain's armband. So, but look, maybe a little bit of fighting in a team, in a group, yeah, Doesn't go astray either. And one last thing, Oisín, Eddie Howe has left Newcastle United. Is that a surprise?
3: It's a strange one, because you would think the project wasn't finished, but maybe Eddie Howe saw it and said, well, they're not showing the interest, as in the owners, that they had done, so what more can I do here? He's possibly frustrated with a lack of movement in the transfer market and all that. He's a very smart guy, Eddie Howe. I mean, whatever you might think of Newcastle and its ownership, and Eddie Howe for being part of that, I don't really think negatively of him for that, because the game is the game, and if you're a manager, like, you have to work with these types of owners. It's just, if you want to be at the very top, it's just, you can't avoid it. So I'm not surprised. No, I think, and I wonder, is he going off with something in mind? Like, is, you know, the way sometimes a manager, like when Liam Cahill left Waterford, we knew for a fact he was going to tip. So I wonder, is Eddie Howe leaving Newcastle, and does he have something else in mind? Does he have maybe the England job in mind? Because you wonder, can Tuchel survive that World Cup? I know he's contracted and all that, and it would cost him a lot of money to get rid of him, but maybe Eddie Howe is just going on a break. By the way, he has done this before. After he left Bournemouth, he kind of hit Ctrl-Alt-Delete, took some time out before eventually going back. So maybe he has nothing in mind. Maybe he's just going to take a break.
0: Maybe punditry for 2 years, then Tuchel is out after the Euros and he becomes the next England manager. And I'd imagine the odds on him becoming the next England manager have significantly shortened. Well, Oisín, thanks a million as always for joining us and for previewing a very big weekend locally here in Carlow. That's Oisín Langan joining us on the line to talk about all things sporting. When we come back, we'll be staying on a sporting team and we will be talking to Robert Keady of Carlow Rugby Club. You're listening to the KCLR Daily, broadcasting live.
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0: bathroom renovation, and we just got ourselves together, and the draw is proceeding at the moment, and it's coming to a head this day, 2 weeks, the draw is on. So we've a lot of interest in it. It's something different, and people have that opportunity to win a bathroom renovation up to €15,000.
1: In terms of tickets and what's involved in buying them, Robert, you might go through that.
0: Okay, so tickets are priced at €20 a head or 3 for €50. They're available on all our social media sites at the moment, whether it's Facebook, Instagram, TikTok, and there's a barcode on that, a QR code on that, where people can download it and pay through that. And it all goes, everyone is registered in, and the event itself will happen. We'll be notifying everyone of the event itself on the 14th and where it's going to take place, etc., etc.
1: How have ticket sales been going so far?
0: Ticket sales are going very good because of the, I suppose, quirkiness of it. People, it's a time of year where a lot of people would like to have a new bathroom, hopefully by Christmas. And look, it's something different. As I said, normally we give away cars, houses, or stuff like that, but from a perspective of something new, something to get imaginations rolling, it's worked very well.
1: Of course, I know we're still in the middle of, well, we're consistently now in a GAA season given the split in the calendar, but rugby is slowly, club rugby is slowly arising from a slumber, and the close season has begun for all the clubs.
0: Yeah, not just for Carlow, for every club in the area. It's just starting to come back this week, I'd say, from the adult side of it. A lot of clubs have just started to come out of hibernation for the last 3 months, enjoyed good weather. They're coming back to pretty hard pitches.
1: Pretty hard pitches, are putting it mildly.
0: Putting it mildly, and burnt pitches. So they're all getting, everyone's getting back in gear. From a Carlos perspective, our seniors came back this week, both male and female. Our youths will follow suit, and our minis are due back around the 13th of September.
1: So just on that, given the fact that the ground is so hard, will coaches have to take a slightly different approach to contact sessions, given that not only are you hitting into a 16, 17 stone body opposite you, you're also hitting ground which is almost like concrete?
0: Yeah, absolutely. The coaches will adhere to training to what to be a lot of running and a lot of tag at the moment. You obviously can't do hard physical work because you don't want your player to get injured this early in the season. So it's just a matter of working with the ground that's there. There is certain ways you can get around it, in that a lot of clubs have mats now where kids can tackle and you fall onto mats, which just takes a bit of the break off. But in relation to full contact, it won't be like September, it won't be like December, January or Six Nations time when it's full on. It's just very much day by day. Hopefully the rain will come and soften up the place a bit at the moment.
1: Yeah,
0: it is very, very hard.
1: Sometimes there's no nicer place to be, particularly for a prop or a hooker, as I briefly was for Carrick and Shore back in the day, than the bottom of a ruck with a layer of sweaty men on top of you on a cold day keeping you warm.
0: Yeah.
1: There's a nice thought in a Friday nice, morning
0: in a nice
1: for everyone.
0: Winter in a nice winter's evening. Can I just say one thing in relation to the draw?
1: Yes.
0: I just particularly want to thank two sponsors, Thailand Style and DP Renovations. Without the two of them, we could not get this up off the ground, and they've been hugely supportive of the event from day one.
1: In terms of not only getting younger members in, is it a challenge for clubs to persuade adults and older players to keep playing the game? Because, you know, distractions come, you know, the distractions of life,
0: yeah,
1: which we all face, you know, when we get married and have kids and, you know, other considerations then when parents get ill. Is it harder to retain guys, particularly, like, you know, in their early to mid-30s?
0: It's funny here in Carlow. I only speak for Carlow at the moment. We had 4 adult teams on the go last year, so our numbers have increased.
1: That's
0: people
1: brilliant.
0: Have come back, because the good thing with rugby is there's a level for everyone, and there's a different league, whether you want to go seniors, first, seconds, thirds or fourths. There's a level there that they might be happy with. Some people might only want to play fourths, which might train one night a week, turn up, play at the weekend and have a few drinks afterwards.
1: That sounds good.
0: And that's,
1: I can still manage that now. So,
0: from our club's perspective, our numbers are growing on that side. We had 4 teams by the end of last season, which is great. It's great fun. It's great to see people coming back to play the sport as well, and it creates a good buzz around the place.
1: Well, listen, best of luck with the draw, Robert.
0: Okay, thanks
1: great
0: very
1: to hear
0: much.
1: About it. 15,000, still 2 weeks to go before
0: 2 weeks
1: the draw.
0: This day, 2 weeks, the draw is on 14th of August, and tickets available on all our social media sites.
1: And best of luck to the club
0: much.
1: At all levels for the coming season. Thanks
0: very much,
1: Robert.
0: Thank
1: Robert Keady of Carlow Rugby Club. And now we are going to talk to some more members of the Specsavers Carlow team, and I am joined by Abby O'Neill, who's an audiology practitioner, and Marvin Opoku, who is an optometrist and recently moved to Ireland from Ghana. You're both very welcome.
2: Hello, it's good to be here.
1: Abby, you're an audiology practitioner. What does your job entail?
2: So my job entails of fitting customers with hearing aids, doing what we call REMS, so it's real ear measurements on them, and then it's their aftercare, impression taking, and it's now wax removal.
1: And how long have

0: You've been working here?
1: I've been working here for 5 years now.
0: And how do you find it?
1: I love it here. I haven't left.
0: That's a good sign if you're here 5 years, I suppose. And you're a more recent recruit, Marvin. So how long have you been here in Specsavers in Carlow?
2: 6 months.
0: 6 months. And how has it been for you so far?
2: Well, it's been a good experience. I've loved every bit of it. Lots of learning to do. Learning new things, adjusting to the new working space, new Ireland, Carlow, everything. But I also love it here.
0: Actually. Adjusting to the speed that Irish people speak at as well must have been quite a challenge. We tend to speak very quickly, a lot of us.
2: Well, in the first month, it was very challenging because I remember meeting a white person and I never heard a word they said. But then now I think I'm getting used to it.
0: Yeah, in another 6 months, you'll have mastered the local dialect entirely. So, in terms of your job, Marvin, you're an optometrist. So, in terms of training, you only recently moved to Ireland as well, is that correct?
2: Yeah.
0: So, what got you into this field in the first place?
2: So, I'll start from where I'm from.
0: Absolutely.
2: So I'm a Ghanaian. I'm from Ghana. Completed school in 2021. Started practicing as an optometrist, and I was looking for new opportunities, new challenges, and then Specsavers came in. Now, the truth is, the practice here and that in Ghana is not, there's not so much of a vast difference. The only difference is the culture and the way things are done. So I had to get used to how things are done here, but so far it's been so good.
0: And in terms of getting to know your customers here, there's been a constant flow of people in and out of the store since we arrived here this morning. What kind of a place is this to work?
2: Well, it's a lovely environment. You meet new people every day, new cases every day. Sometimes they may be challenging. Sometimes they may be good. It's a really good environment where you can actually know what to do about certain cases. If you have any challenges, you can just ask a colleague and then they'll help you go about it. It's really lovely.
0: And Abby, similar question to yourself in terms of working here in Carlow, the town itself and being a part of the Carlow community, how much are you enjoying working here?
1: I love working here. I wake up happy in the morning coming to work that I know that I'm coming in here. It's even happier when I now waking up coming in, going into audiology, because it's new for me, so I'm learning every day and it's just exciting, and it's putting a smile on people's face when you put a pair of hearing aids in their ears and they can just hear again.
0: And just one last question, the nature of hearing aids themselves has changed a lot.
1: They're
0: much, much smaller than what they used to be, so it makes it a little bit more appealing probably for people who might be reluctant to get hearing aids because they're much smaller now.
1: Oh yeah, even when they're just much smaller now, because there's two different types, so we always do say it matters on the hearing loss what fits them best and what is best for the customer. But it's even better with the PRSI grant in Ireland now that you can get the €1,000 towards a pair of hearing aids. And with ourselves, you can get the free pair of hearing aids, which is even better.
0: Okay, well, it's been great to talk to you both, Marvin Opoku and Abby O'Neill, both members of the Specsavers team. And thanks very much for joining us on the KCLR Daily.
1: Thank you very much for having us.
0: So I think we're going straight. Oh, yes, I'm going to talk to Paul here now, who's a customer. Paul, you might just introduce yourself fully here.
3: How are you? My name's Paul Boyd.
0: Paul, how long have you been a customer here at Specsavers in Carlow?
3: The last 5 years or so, yes.
0: And 5 years, you've obviously found the service pretty good so far,
3: yeah,
0: 5 years later.
3: I've been with hearing previous hearing aid business before, and I've found this one very good. I find Brian, the audiologist there, extremely helpful.
0: And Paul, how long have you been using a hearing aid?
3: Oh, maybe 15 years or so.
0: And was it something that you were consciously aware of you had to do something about, or did somebody else say, listen, you've got to get something done about this here?
3: No, I was conscious as well as people saying to me, you're saying what an awful lot, and I was missing out on a lot of conversations. People would be talking about things and you'd miss the conversation. So basically, it was a no-brainer situation that hearing aids were inedible for me to use, you know.
0: So it's clearly made a massive difference just your day-to-day activity.
3: Huge difference. Hearing aids is very essential for people that are having difficulties, any level of difficulty.
0: And to somebody who knows precious to nothing about hearing aids, such as myself, do hearing aids need to be serviced? Or what way do they? How long a lifespan does a set of hearing aids have?
3: Well, I think they usually set them out for about 3 or 4 years of a lifespan. But the technology moves up and up. And it's very noticeable, the difference in the technology. So it's very important to kind of stay up to date with the technology, you know.
0: And it's just allowing you to live your life completely normally as a result.
3: Oh, yeah. It's most essential for me anyway, because you'd miss out on so much. And I've known people that won't wear hearing aids. And when they do start to wear, their personalities change. They're kind of back communicating again, you know.
0: So finally, Paul, to somebody who hasn't taken the step but clearly needs to do so, your advice is do this, it'll be worth it.
3: Oh yeah, and I find Brian here extremely helpful, you know, and he's very enthusiastic about his job and his work and very professional about it, you know.
0: Well, Paul Boyd, lovely to talk to you and great to speak to a very satisfied customer here in Specsavers in Carlow. You're listening to the KCLR Daily, broadcasting live from Specsavers in Carlow. We'll be back right after this.
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0: And you're very welcome back to the KCLR Daily with Dermot Keyes, broadcasting live this morning from Specsavers in Carlow, which is celebrating 22 years in business, as well as a year since it began servicing the audiology hub here for customers. And it's been great to get to meet a huge variety of guests here this morning. Lots going on, of course, the Carlow Fringe taking place over the weekend, running all the way through to the festival finale at 8 o'clock in the Pembroke Club d'Art. And of course, we met Bernard Jennings from that club earlier on. We've had and a big weekend ahead, of course, for Carlow ladies footballers in the All-Ireland final, and we'll have much more of that build-up coming this evening and over the next 2 days on KCLR. Don't forget, if you want to contact us, you can call us on the landline at 1800 90 96 96 through our Fairstone Kilkenny text and WhatsApp on 083 306 9696 or by email, which is the KCLR Daily at KCLR96FM.com. Coming up after news with Sinead, we will have Food on Friday with B. O'Grady, a chat with Lower August Latte with Patrice Gallagher, a new cafe which is opened here in Carlow, and the Friday panel which will feature Cynthia Nivoracu and councillors Paul Doug and Adrienne Wallace. So don't go anywhere, you're listening to the KCLR Daily.
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16: Good afternoon. It's 12 midday. I'm Sinead Burke. Coming up in your main lunchtime news at 1, local councillors are among several across the country to be targeted by persistent and disturbing phone calls in recent days. The matter is now under Garda investigation following reports from female councillors right across the country of calls coming from a man who claims to be a paedophile. A number of the elected members in Carlow and Kilkenny have confirmed to KCLR News today that they have been subjected to this harassment. Meanwhile, a local Dáil deputy has also reported abusive graffiti directed at her and threatening phone calls to her office to the Gardaí. Jennifer Minane O'Connor confirmed to the KCLR Daily that she and her team in Carlow had been targeted by such abuse recently. 20 people have been arrested for drink or drug driving so far this weekend. A Garda Road Safety Enforcement campaign is underway for the August bank holiday. 760 motorists were detected for speeding during the first day of the operation yesterday. Fire crews in Waterford are still tackling a hillside fire in the Cumber Mountains, which they say is burning across inaccessible terrain in places. The City and County Council says the blaze is likely to continue across the weekend, but there are no risk to buildings in the area. The public is being asked, though, to avoid the Cumshigan Loop Walk while authorities remain at the scene there. And holidaymakers are being urged to be vigilant about their hotel bookings amid a new scam targeting Booking.com customers. Customers have reported receiving WhatsApp messages outlining an issue with the booking made on the site, requesting confirmation and payment by clicking a link or risk cancellation. The scam comes after a breach on the website in April, which saw unauthorised parties gain access to customers' details. All that and more in your main lunchtime news at 1. It's 2 minutes past 12 for your weather update. It's next.
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16: Bright day today with sunny spells and scattered showers through the afternoon will continue. Highs of 18 to 21 degrees. Right now it is 17 degrees in Carlow. It's 18 in Kilkenny and 18 in Ferrybank.
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0: And you're very welcome back to the KCLR Daily with Dermot Keyes. We're here in Specsavers Carlow, which is celebrating 22 years in business and also marking the first year in which it has operated an audiology hub. And we'll be with you here on air until 1 o'clock. Our Friday panel is on the way, as well as food on Friday. But in advance of that, we're going to have a conversation, or indeed Cora, with Patrice Callagher of Leabhar Agus Laoghaire from just down the road here in the potato market in Carlow. You are very welcome to the programme. Patrice, do you agree? So Patrice, Leabhar Agus Laoghaire, you have been open for just a couple of months. You might just explain what you provide and what you're doing that's maybe a little bit different from most other businesses.
2: Yeah, so Leabhar Agus Laoghaire, we're based in Potato Market and we market ourselves as an Irish language coffee and bookshop. So we provide coffee and cakes to people who come in, and we also, I suppose, call it, you know, a mini Gael talks that we're very much encouraging the use of Irish language. So our staff are fluent or almost fluent. We encourage conversation in Irish, service through Irish, and very much plan to kind of host pop-up evening events and things like that, all promoting the Irish language. Then we have a large selection of Irish books for sale as well, and like learning Irish books, and then your basic booksellers and or your basic bestsellers and kids' books. And then we have a reading space upstairs that people use on sale. Secondhand books are on sale there as well.
0: Patrice, how long did this take to come about? Because this is not your typical book-based enterprise, given that all your staff are fluent Oswego. Did it take long to find the staff you needed for a business like this?
2: Surprisingly enough, actually, I got a lot of applications in. Carlow is a very good Irish-speaking town. You know, there's a large number of Irish speakers, fluent Irish speakers, due to the Gael schools in Carlow. So I was actually surprised at the excellent level of applicants that I did get. So that side of it actually wasn't too bad. And then I just kind of, you know, when looking in the right places, I was able to find who would be the Irish book suppliers. So Osh is our Irish book suppliers. Glor Cathaoirleach are, you know, a really big help when it comes to kind of pushing the Irish language through and all the resources that are available in order to promote the Irish language. So I got the idea somewhere around the first week of November, and we opened our doors on the 8th of June. So is that long? It's not that long.
0: Not that long at all. And in terms of selecting a suitable spot for your business, how long did it take you to conclude that Potato Market would be a great place to have a business like this?
2: Yeah, so I hadn't earmarked Potato Market at all, really. It was just kind of, I was constantly keeping an eye on the available premises and what was sort of within my budget, and that one popped up, and then the stars just kind of aligned that the landlord was very interested in what I had to offer. I really wanted to go down that road, and then we just kind of got stuck in and did the best we could with the resources we had.
0: And in terms of somebody who might be coming in, say, with a bit of an aspamunine, who might be a little bit conscious of their lack of Gaeilge, just how welcome are you for people coming in who are trying to get back in touch with Irish, or maybe have struggled with it and still have this thing in the back of their head, Peg Sayers, the Mochanealach and all that?
2: Yeah, we've had lots of lovely conversations and lovely experiences around that. And then also the other side of it, you know, is that people don't have positive experiences around the Irish language. So, you know, when we come across that, we very much try to kind of nurture where people are at, you know. So we always start with kind of diaguit and then follow the lead of the customer. They might kind of go, what did you say? Or then, you know, some people will automatically go, oh, the Asmaragwit, and then surprise themselves. So we've had lots of really lovely conversations about bringing Irish back and people's experience of Irish, and, you know, and then they come in a week later and maybe, you know, they'll order Oscuelga. And so it's just really about meeting people where they're at and assuring people that it really doesn't matter, you know, we're not the grammar police. We just want to get a couple of words out there. And if you say thank you, you know, Garmahagut, we're delighted to hear it. But if you're not able to say that, that's okay too. You know, there's no judgment. It's just, it's fun. It's relaxing, and that's the message we want to send.
0: Patrice, where do you think your grow for Gaeilge stemmed from originally?
2: I was always quite good at Irish in school, and I remember in my early 20s I went to school with a girl, I went to college with a girl from the Gaeltacht in Donegal, and I remember my first time going to Galway for, or to Donegal for her 21st, and feeling that incredible sense of, I suppose, disadvantage and shame because I didn't have any Irish. And it was always kind of in the back of my mind, oh, I'd love to learn more Irish, I'd love to learn more Irish. And then I met and married a Gwydor man as well, so then it was like, oh, I definitely need to get around to it. and then an opportunity in my previous workplace presented itself, and then everything just kind of grew from there. I did that course and then it just kind of ignited a flame then.
0: It's really funny. What just came into my head was HDA Nishna, Torica, August Nakeshna, Agawan, Laquid B. It's funny the way certain things stay with you after all these years.
2: And you know, it's funny that and the Onwil Catacomb, Dulgadi and Letters are the two most popular phrases I've heard since I've opened this shop. Like, it's brilliant.
0: Well, it's great to hear that the business got off to such a positive start, and long may it continue.
2: Thank you.
0: And Gormagut for joining us, and Patrice, August Gadetu Slán.
2: Okay, Gormagut, Slán in it.
0: Thanks very much. And that is Patrice Gallagher from Lera August Latte here in Carlowtown. Delighted to highlight a lovely business which has been entirely operated off Scaliga. And now we are moving on to our Food on Friday slot, and sitting patiently here waiting for Cora with myself, which will be completely off Berla, is Bea O'Grady from Mountain View. Bea, you're very welcome to KCLR Daily.
1: Thanks a million.
0: Bea, I've been to Mountain View. We brought our dog along one particular day. It was a beautiful sunny day, and I was amazed at, first of all, the landscape. It's a beautiful, beautiful spot. And then the variety of food outlets that are available in Mountain View. For somebody who hasn't been there before, can you try and explain it?
1: How long have you got? How long have we got?
0: Well, we're here till 1 o'clock.
1: Oh, we're till 1 o'clock. No, I know. Thanks, Dermot. Thanks for having us on this morning as well. I suppose I'm speaking on all the food that's out there. There's a lot of food. And I don't know, I suppose, I remember my daughter saying to me years ago when we first opened the market, she said, imagine there's sushi in Ballyhale, like, you know, which it did seem a bit unreal at the time, but literally it is sushi. You know, you can go through literally every kind of Asian food that's out there. There's tacos, there's fish and chips, there's pork. On spits, there's absolutely everything that you can think of for food wise, and I suppose sweet treats as well is a major part of it as well, and bakeries and croissants and pastries, you name it, different types of croissants now. Cinnamon buns seem to be the big deal at the moment, so there's something for everybody. You know, you can do your starter, mains and dessert in one foul swoop.
0: And location wise, you're absolutely blessed. It's such a beautiful spot.
1: Yeah, no, we are blessed. Yeah, we're blessed because we have the space and the freedom to be able to do it and to be able to get all these traders in to showcase their food, you know, and they love it. You know, that's what keeps it going, actually, is the people, you know, and the people coming, actually, I think is probably the most important thing, because you wouldn't be in business if you didn't have people coming to your door, like, you know, and it's people bringing their dogs every week and coming out to see us every single week, but they're supporting so many small businesses, they don't realise it.
0: And there are people travelling from far and wide to come and see what's happening to you as well, which is great.
1: People from Belfast last weekend, people from Donegal, when your last speaker said Guidoor, we had people from Guidoor down, so people are taking like full road trips down now to stay down there and stay in the area, which is bringing a lot to the area as well. All the B&Bs and the Airbnbs are all booked out every weekend because people make it kind of a mission now to come and do a full day trip. So it's good.
0: Starting any venture involves a certain element of risk. And I can only imagine what it was like when the first conversation was had to say, well, what are we going to do with this piece of land? Because it was originally been used for something entirely differently.
1: Yeah.
0: And here it is now, in the hope that you're going to draw in an audience of people, not only locally, but people maybe who have never been to that part of South Kilkenny before. You must be pinching yourself at how well things have gone.
1: I suppose there's an element of if you build it, they will come. You know, and that's very true in our, you know, I suppose the intention for starting out was a good intention. So when you start out, I think with everything in life, it's intention is key. It's 99.9% of your success, because, you know, we weren't doing it for ourselves. We were doing it for other people. We were doing it for, it was a COVID response on how to get, you know, initially it was how to get my father and my mother-in-law safely outdoors. You know, how would they ever get a cup of coffee again, or how would they, you know? So I suppose from that point of view, the intention was there. And then the momentum just carried from there and everybody wanted it. So like it or not, we have to keep it going, you know.
0: People then, wherever they accumulate, generate an atmosphere.
1: Yeah.
0: And when people are coming to Mountain View, I think it's always very important. It's a bit like when you go into a library, for example, you're in a certain frame of mind going in there. You're going in for a little bit of calm, a kind of a pause from regular life and a little bit of silence, even though libraries are not completely silent places anymore, nor should there be. It is important to have some level,
1: some level of noise
0: around. People come into Mountain View, they're coming for food, they're coming for a good atmosphere, and they're coming for a good time. there's a lovely atmosphere in Mountain View. Yeah. And how lovely is it to feel that you've been responsible or generating, you know, getting a critical mass of people into a part of Ireland people probably would never have visited before. But then when they come there, not only do they have a good time, the chances are they're going to come back again as well.
1: No, it's so lovely of you to say that, actually, number one, because I probably don't experience the atmosphere because I'm always running around manic on a Sunday, emptying a bin, worrying about is the first aid kit stocked, someone got stung with a wasp, you know. So there's lots of things for my element of it. But I do know, I suppose, you know, people will come up to you every week and they'll say, oh, it's great, and the music's great, and everything's great. And that's really appreciated, because I suppose if you don't get feedback from people, you can't carry it on, you know. But I think the biggest thing for me at the end of the week on a Sunday evening is when you're sweeping up and you're just there and the traders are packing up and they're telling you what a great day they've had and how they can, you know, pay bills and do different things. So there's more to it than, I suppose, just the vibe and the atmosphere. People are making a living from it, you know, and that's probably more important for me, that we're able to support all these little small businesses, you know.
0: And the fact that what you've got in place now is a seasonal operation.
1: Yeah.
0: That it's not just a place to go in the summertime. Was that an important consideration when you were trying to develop the whole concept in the first place?
1: Yeah, there was an element of, you know, some of the traders are saying to us, oh, can we keep going all year? But I felt that there, you know, you can't. Because physically, as humans, we can't keep going. Like, we genuinely can't keep going. Everybody needs to take a little bit of break for a while, you know. And I think when you do stop and rebuild it again, it gives people time to step back and look at their businesses, you know, from outside the counter and look in and say, right, okay, what can we do to improve it? And giving them that break then gives them reflection, and they increase their food offerings, they change direction on everything. So I think it's important to just keep it seasonal for now, because the Christmas markets have become a very important part of the whole overall offering, because people love coming for Christmas. There's a different atmosphere. I love it myself, actually, because it's a whole different vibe, and I like we can close earlier as well at Christmas. Yeah.
0: And that's got
1: like
0: to
1: it gets darker quicker.
0: Yeah. For someone who might be considering, say, by the way, just how has the summer weather treated yourselves?
1: Amazing this year. I mean, now sometimes it can be too hot, you know, because when it gets too hot, people go to the beach, so they don't tend to go to the market, because the market is always a safe bet if it's raining or whatever. But I do know the weather has impacted, because if people lying on the grass all day, you know, they're sitting out, they bring a football. I've always thought that we need to keep it wholesome, you know, and I just think, you know, use the land there. You know, they bring a ball, they bring something to play with, or they do whatever. So I think keeping it wholesome for kids is very important, and for dogs and animals as well. So I think
0: you're also reasonably well weatherproofed as well, though, when it comes to there's a tornado. Yeah. There are plenty of places for people to sit in and be covered and be sheltered.
1: Yeah, absolutely, which has really helped as well. Yeah, you know, even if it's raining, you can come out. You know, we have the night market now this Sunday night, or Saturday night rather, and the day market Sunday. But I was looking at the weather forecast, and we're going to probably get away with it all right for this weekend. But even if we weren't, we have plenty of covered in spaces, and we actually adapt to it really, really quick.
0: And in terms of the capability of the site you have.
1: Yeah.
0: Are you happy with what you've got in place, or have you given any thoughts to maybe trying to expand your offering there?
1: I think we, you know, like everything, you do have to, you know, I suppose, look at changing, you know, direction every couple of years with it. And I do think we probably will have to change a little bit of direction, you know, and we probably will have to offer a lot more kind of produce. Produce is really key, not just a food offering now. So we need to, you know, increase our produce offering. You know, lots of local farmers getting in touch with us, and growers and everything that want to get involved. So I hope that's the direction we'll take it as well, you know.
0: And in terms of events, family-based events, celebrations, you cater for an awful lot of
1: everything,
0: very special events as well.
1: Absolutely. Predominantly, our whole business is weddings, actually, and this year has been a bit crazy. So many people wanting to get married, it's crazy. But, you know, I suppose events-wise, we've done like one-off events for different things. Like, we've done festivals, we've done the South African Gathering there a couple of years ago. So we've done really big events, and there has been a few people get in touch with us in the last, actually, 3 months, actually, looking at, you know, maybe a festival-themed day maybe next year, you know, and bringing in some bigger acts actually on market day as well. So that's something that will evolve, I'm sure, in time as well.
0: What's your level of job satisfaction?
1: Is
0: it hard to even think about that when you're so busy?
1: Yeah, you just said it in one. I literally flew in the door. Una had a heart attack, I'd say. She just threw the microphone at me. Yeah. It is hard. It is hard because you're busy and you don't stop to look at things. But I suppose I'm just grateful. I'm a very grateful person in general in life, that, you know, because it's a very short life, as we know. So I suppose just the fact that people have income coming in, and, you know, I love people who don't want any more than they're making, that they don't want to, sometimes getting too big is not good.
0: Not everybody's
1: either.
0: Like that.
1: Not everybody's like that, but I love when people just realise they have enough.
0: And how important, in as much as it's fantastic to have people travelling from places like Belfast, as you mentioned there last weekend, the support you're getting from people living in Ballyhale, Knocktofer, Mullinavat, how important is that to the lifeblood of the business?
1: Oh, it's amazing. It is. And you do see the regulars back every Sunday, even though some of them tend to hide when they're getting their food offerings. I've seen a local farmer who will remain nameless, hiding at the Lebanese truck last week. And I said to him, it's far from Lebanese food now, you were reared. But anyway, But, they're coming out and experiencing different food offerings, so which is really, really good. It's opened up a lot to people, I suppose, and locals as well. It's important.
0: So, finally, I suppose, for anyone who might be considering a visit this weekend, what are your opening hours?
1: So, night market, 4 to 10 this Saturday night, and then open as normal all day Sunday. And we've our major dog show in aid of KSPCA this weekend. So, that's the biggest event of the year to date, because it brings every dog in the country and its owner out. So that's a really good event.
0: Just in terms of dog numbers, what were you talking about last year for that show?
1: I panicked actually last year. There were so many. So we would have been talking about 400 or 500 dogs.
0: My goodness, easily. That's a lot of dogs.
1: It's a lot of doggy poop as well. So it was good. Yeah.
0: Well, Bea, it's lovely to meet you.
1: Darla,
0: as someone who has been to Mountain View a few times, I love it.
1: Oh, great.
0: And I know my wife and my in-laws love going there as well. And members of my own family were only there 2 weeks ago.
1: I'm delighted,
0: and had a lovely afternoon. So continued success, Bea, to you
1: and
0: your team.
1: Thanks, Dermot. And thanks for everybody for that visits Mountain View as well. That's most important.
0: Lovely to have you here. And I should just mention as well that Lower August Latte did provide coffee for everyone here this morning and this afternoon as well. And we really appreciate that as well. Bea, thanks so much for joining us on the K-Star Daily. When we come back, we will have the Friday panel. So don't go anywhere.
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0: And you're very welcome back to the KCLR Daily, broadcasting live from Specsavers Carlow, which is celebrating 22 years in business here on the potato market and the first year of its audiology hub. And I am joined there for the Friday panel by two members of Carlow County Council, Councillor Adrian Wallace of People Before Profit and Councillor Paul Doug of Fine Gael. Great to see you both. Thanks for joining us.
6: Thank you very much.
0: We'll keep things very local to begin with. I was listening in remotely to the municipal district meeting here yesterday, and at the end of the meeting, the Avoca House got mentioned. This is the first time I'd heard about this particular building, and you might both take and turn, maybe Adrian, I'll start with yourself, about why this building is of such significance and what's actually happening in the next few weeks.
7: So Avoca House was definitely, I think, a cultural hotspot in Carlow for so many different organisations. You had the Dementia Club, the Brain Injury, Elderflower, who have done fantastic work in creating a real beautiful biodiversity garden in there. So it was one space but used by many, many entities, and provided I think a lot of social support and cultural support for a lot of particularly older people as well, the older forms, older persons forums there as well. And unfortunately the building has been sold, and the all these groups need out of there as soon as possible, and I suppose they're really struggling to find a place. So it was raised by Paul here to try and get them into
6: O'Brien Senior Citizens place there, just across from the barracks there. That's a space as well is used. I think there's Meals on Wheels, and I think 2 days a week it's being used for the elderly people as well, which is fantastic. So I asked the council, could they get talks going there, because I'm led to believe that's held by trustees. There's no individual owner in this place. So if it's already being used for senior citizens, it's only a matter of relocating them, because they're devastated. I was up there in Avoca House speaking to the senior citizens. They're actually devastated. They have a beautiful cafe there where the dementia is happening every week as well. That's being going to be dismantled. They have to be out by the end of August. And I'm just saying, let's get talks going before it's too late, and move in there. Let it be a shared space. That's all I'm saying. Let it be a shared space.
0: So, Paul, there's a cost-effective solution here. This isn't a case of, say, the council having to suddenly rush out and buy a building. There is actually a building here which could be used, which could house all of these various organisations.
6: I think so, and that is the answer. You said it yourself. Why not share this space? A beautiful green area at the back, I'm led to believe, where the elderflower can do everything to what Councillor Wallace is after saying there. And that's what it's about, is sharing a space, utilising that space, because at the end of the day, I'm led to believe there's a lot of public money goes in there. So why not use this space? And I'm hoping that people listened yesterday at the council meeting. I hope people are listening today and get those talks going and make sure there is a safe, a shared space for everybody in Carlow.
0: Because unfortunately, we all know this time of year, it's very hard to get anything done positively in July into August, when there's lots of people who have to go on holidays, are on their holidays. Is that a potential stumbling block to actually getting this resolved quickly?
6: Maybe it would be, but I wouldn't use it as an excuse in any form or shape. There's people coming and going on holidays, but this is a matter of urgency.
7: I think it has to be a priority that a lot of people take this very seriously. There's a lot of people who are going to be affected, and they've been scrambling and looking for a lot of different alternatives over the last couple of months. Here is a good solution potentially, and I think it's just very important that maybe the trustees of that building touch bases with council members, councillors, or even anyone in the older persons forum or whichever, and just get the conversation on the ball rolling, you know.
0: It's not something really pressing comes up in any other business at any council meeting, but I was certainly glad I was tuned in to hear that, because if I hadn't been tuned in yesterday evening, we wouldn't be having this conversation now. Now, we're also joined here by Ireland South MEP Cynthia Niforaku of Fianna Fáil. Cynthia, thanks for joining us. Cynthia, I presume this is news to you in relation to Avoca House in Carlow and what's happening, what's likely to happen in the next few weeks.
8: Absolutely news. It's great. And it was wonderful to hear the local cafe owner on the way down caught in traffic. I was listening to Patrice Gallagher. It's great. She married a Donegal man. On Chanskin of Nua, on Cafe Nua, Tashi Harkian. It's just wonderful. I mean, we have more and more Gaelge in Carlow. Yeah. But sorry, on this particular point that Adrian and Paul are raising, and thanks very much, two more dedicated local reps you couldn't get. I know this house. I used to attend Dr. Doyle. That was Dr. Doyle Senior.
6: That's
8: many,
6: true.
8: Many, many decades ago, Paul. So I know this space. Now, I never really frequented it afterwards to see what it was being used for, but my goodness, this is a pressing issue. The mark of any community, any society, is looking after our vulnerable, and no more vulnerable than the group of people you've been speaking about. So I wish you well. I want to be part of anything anything, any effort, Adrian, I'm at your service, and Paul as well, anything that I can do. And Bimir Dulgasi Rimi Lunasa, I'll be on duty during August. I know we're not finished with July yet. Now, in case I put my 2 feet in it, I may as well do it live on air. Can I congratulate Adrian? No, no congratulations to you. Well, there you go.
6: Too late.
8: The 2 feet are gone right
0: into it. They're gone right in.
8: But can I just say, that just shows that I'm normal. I'm human.
0: Quite, and it's interesting, we're in an optometrist as well.
8: Yeah, exactly.
0: Well. So anyway.
8: And Adrian's having a laugh with me as well. I do this all the time.
0: Now, on a slightly more serious note, unfortunately, one of the more sinister developments, there's actually been two, and we'll deal with what was on the Carlow Nationalist front page this week, in relation to some fairly vile graffiti that was identified in Carlow Town in relation to one of our TDs here. And secondly to that then, and Councillor Wallace, you were part of this particular group of fairly appalling phone calls that were directed towards 70 different female county councillors around the country. It's been a fairly horrible couple of days, I'd imagine.
7: It has, and I just want to really offer my solidarity to all TDs in Carlow Kilkenny, but particularly our two in Carlow who have had to have that message sprayed, like somebody had the gall to actually go out and spray paint that. It's worrying, and needs to be totally condemned. Disagree with different politicians, protest, criticise, but I mean, has to be a firm line here, and it was absolutely crossed when a message like that went out across from a TD's office, I'm led to understand as well. Yeah. So that it needs to be condemned, absolutely. And then you're seeing that I suppose I woke up yesterday to an email from the AILG saying that this man was making very disturbing, insidious calls to female councillors only, it seems, where he was claiming to be a paedophile, and I think he was trying to almost kind of intimidate these women by being particularly nasty, creepy, really, I think is the word here. And I suppose I got a call, but at that stage, I mean, it was out, and I think Liveline were even covering it as well. So I got a call, I answered but didn't say anything, and I just put my other phone on to record it. Now, what I did hear, though, was that he said nothing, but I could hear him ringing other people in the background. So I'd say he has a system or something set up to really maximise the negative impacts he can have on female councillors. So it's a very, very disturbing course of events. Needs to be condemned. And I think, when you are a woman in politics, you do have a bigger target on your back, unfortunately. But then it also kind of brings into the question, at least we're having this discussion, we're able to call it out. The Gardaí are now involved, and that's a good thing. But I'm very, very conscious as well of kind of migrant women or women of colour. And I was speaking to a black and Irish woman not too long ago, and she was saying she's had incredible and worrying threats, and yet when she went to the guards, didn't get any sort of resolution or any firm action. So yeah, I'm also very conscious that, yes, I think female councillors, we have a target on our back, we shouldn't. The level of misogyny that can be targeted towards us absolutely needs to be condemned, and I think we'll keep fighting for a fairer society. But then you also have these voices that don't have a platform, and they can often be at the more severe end of things as well, you know.
6: I think Councillor Wallace, you're 100% right. Nobody can condone what you and every other lady across the country, and I was on a podcast last night with Paul Brophy and that, and that was raised as well, and absolutely disgusting what's happening. But I think we as male councillors need to stand up as well and condemn this across the country, not just in Carlow, it's across the country, and whatever we can do, it needs to be done, it needs to be said, everybody needs to shout. And I'm delighted that Casey Lawr is covering it here today, and probably every radio station in the country is covering it. But it's unacceptable, and it's totally unacceptable what's after happening here in Carlow to Minister Murnane as well. Cross-party was total, you could say, solidarity, as Councillor Wallace said yesterday. That's unacceptable. We all have our difference of opinion, and that's okay, and that's what makes the country run. But we stand 100% Councillor Wallace here. It's unacceptable.
8: Yeah, no, I absolutely agree. Just want to not repeat what my colleagues have said, Councillor Wallace, and indeed my other colleague here. But what I do want to say is that in Europe, working on the Digital Services Act, the Digital Markets Act, the Digital Fairness Act, which all comes under a committee that I sit on called IMCO, Internal Market Consumer Protection, we do need to ensure that there will be more robust laws there to be rolled out in terms of detecting who's writing these vile messages, who's making these vile threats. It's completely unacceptable on a human level for the female politician, predominantly female. Some males do get it, but predominantly female. Completely unacceptable, not just for her, but for her partner, her children, if she has children, her mother, her father, her extended family. They feel equally threatened as well. They feel as if their houses are going to be targeted. It's not just happening to councillors. It's happening to Shanadori, Chachtidala, Veshri Oropacha, like me, you know, members of parliament. It's all female politicians. Now, the higher destruction then is the destruction to democracy. Of course, Councillor Wallace is completely correct. Everybody in a democracy, duly elected, whether you represent one party on the left, right, or in the centre, you're totally entitled to your own opinion once it's put forward professionally and correctly and with manners and with respect and underpinning the rule of law. But when that breaks down, and we are seeing that breaking down, not only do we have to call it out and speak about it all the time, but we have to defend democracy robustly through our laws and, dare I say it, looking at KCLR, through our local democratic media, whether that's the Carlow Nationalist or the KCLR or any other reputable community station or community newsletter or free sheet. Because unfortunately they're hugely under threat, because as you know, all of your valuable news gathering has been scraped by the likes of AI and produced once you do a Google search on, for example, if we did a Google search on the story you've just been raising with the two local reps here in relation to Avoca House.
6: Don't do that.
8: Yeah, but on that's the kind of threat that I'm trying to robustly look at laws to defend, so that you won't be done out of jobs.
0: And Cynthia, correct me if I'm wrong here, didn't you actually have an incident during the committee meeting in Parliament where you were being sneered at, and I think some kind of noises were being made in your direction?
8: Pig snorts were made at me. Three, in fact, if not four. And that was a far-right politician from a particular group, from a particular... Yeah, shock horror, exactly, Councillor Wallace. Shock horror. And it completely unacceptable, inappropriate, disrespectful. And so I turned to the chair of the meeting in order to bring order to it. I asked for the member to be removed, etc. Won't go into the details of it or anything. Did write about it and made a formal complaint and so forth afterwards. But that type of behaviour should never be tolerated. I assume it's never happened in Carrick County.
6: I've listened to Cynthia on that a few times, and I will admire you and how you dealt with it, but obviously you wouldn't admire what happened, but the way you dealt with it, not everybody can deal with it, Cynthia, the way you did. Like,
8: that was all my training coming out of me.
6: Absolutely, your training.
8: Standing in front of courts or whatever,
6: absolutely.
8: or arguing and putting forward certain arguments. But what really troubles me, because I'm in Europe now and my focus is more on Europe, you won't see that arising in Carlow County Council or in Tipp County Council or in Kilkenny County Council, right? Because we don't have that element, duly elected, far right, just yet. There's different hues and there's different colours, but everybody behaves under the rule of law, because we have a functioning democracy, I'm pleased to say, in Ireland. But if you listened to some of the far-right rhetoric, you'd think that the government and the likes of Councillor Adrian and Councillor Duke here are doing flip-all, or that they're, living off the fat of the land by being a councillor. I'm accused of that all the time, about what exactly do you do out there?
7: And on
8: are
7: that,
8: you having another meal? Are you having another free gig? Are you having another free this, free other? I mean, I assure you, I'm working hard to do as best I can, because I got votes to do that, and so did Adrian, and so did, you know.
7: And I think on that as well, is that the far right often have this tagline that they're out there to protect women.
8: Correct.
7: You know, but the reality is they are not. Like, we have the ones, you know, People for Profit here, we've been fighting very, very hard for a women's refuge in Carlow, and it was announced now the other day that it's due to come in 2028. But I mean, like, this has been going on since 2009. We've been fighting for this. Now, it's a slightly separate issue, but like, we also need the state to urgently provide the resources. And although the refuge is coming, we were told 2025 in 2023, so it's a lot of delays. And that's something I would call for, is that, like, we're obviously in an emergency. There is an epidemic of violence against women. The far right are not the ones who are challenging that or fighting that or doing anything to actually protect and ensure there's more resources here locally or nationally. Fast track these processes. It shouldn't take this long, particularly in the level of crisis. Like, we still have the nine counties no refuge campaign, and one of those counties is County Cavan as well, where Clodagh Haugh and her children were brutally murdered. So
8: exactly.
7: The fact that it's been nearly 10 years,
8: sorry,
7: more,
8: and
7: it's
8: still
4: still,
8: as you know,
4: ongoing.
8: Adrian, I'm a Fianna Fáil politician and we're in government, and of course my dear colleague here beside me, Fianna Gael, and we're going in the right direction, but it couldn't come fast enough. I agree with you with the speed. We seem to be, we are catching up on everything, whether it's infrastructure, whether it's refuges. But I just want to pick up when I said you're so right. I wanted to chime in when you said the far right will not stand up and defend women. Do you know why? They will snort at them and more or less intimidate them and say, go back now to your kitchen sink there, Cynthia, in Oak Park or wherever you live in Carlow or Ireland. Go back, get out of our little playground for all of us far right. And I saw the same thing. I saw the big coming down heavy on the LGBTQ plus community in Hungary, in Budapest, when I went and marched, not this year in the Pride Parade, but the previous year. And it was just incredible, the deafening noise of the far right there and how they were intimidating that minority. Now, of course, women are a minority in their eyes as well. We tend to forget about that because we don't have that experience in
4: Yeah, and they want to go back to the dark days. I mean, there's nothing progressive. We've seen this rise before. Like, you know, it's not good for the country. It's not good for people. And I think it needs to absolutely be challenged. And obviously, we have a housing crisis and so many different issues. But the problem or that's never as a result of refugees coming into this county or town. It's because there's not enough houses being built. And that message needs to get out there. Because otherwise, you're never going to solve the issue. I mean, if you want to stop all refugees coming in, our health service will absolutely collapse. Yeah. And that's a fact 100%. Of the reality.
8: So right. And fair play to you for mentioning the word refugees or for mentioning the word immigration. I mean, we were roasted as politicians, well, certainly within the Fianna Fáil delegation because we voted for the final packages within the Migration Pact. But we have to tackle migration on a European-wide level. This is not Europe dictating laws to us. We were all there at the table along the years. This migration pact has taken years to negotiate. I was only there for the latter end of it, but the vast bulk of it was voted in 2024. But the far right would have you think that nobody in Ireland ever set foot in any debating chamber in Europe in order to negotiate these rules and these laws and to be part of it and to decide what will we opt into and what will we opt out of.
0: Or that no Irish person ever left this island to go live in another country.
8: Correct.
0: We're going to continue this discussion after the break. You're listening to the Friday panel here on the Case Law Daily with MEP Cynthia Niavoracu and Councillors Paul Doug and Adrian Wallace. Back in a moment.
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5: It's not that they have the issue with the shorts. 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
21: The Friday panel on the KCLR Daily. 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
0: And you're very welcome back to the Friday panel here on the KCLR Daily, coming to you live from Specsavers and Potato Market in Carlow. And before we return to our panel, we've got a text in from Councillor Sean O'Haragan in Kilkenny. He says he wants to agree fully with Cynthia and the councillors. It is hugely important for us as male councillors to clearly stand in solidarity with our female colleagues. I would ask why blocked numbers are still allowed by phone companies and mobile service companies. I couldn't agree more. He says here, you're not alone, guys. Could not stay on Facebook. Trust me, those people were always in my company, knew what I had for breakfast. It's very upsetting. And he adds in as well, tomorrow a far right rally in Galway because they can't handle a black mayor in Helen Ogbu. And the Kill a TD graffiti was in the bus park. Lots of people go there. Someone must have, this is other text by the way, lots of people go there. Someone must have seen the person doing it, giving us daylight from 4 a.m. to 10 p.m. It's across from Aldi and Costa 2. That's a series of texts coming in there and headed by Councillor Sean O'Haragan. So plenty of interesting comments coming in there, and thanks very much for everyone for joining in that discussion. Now, just moving on to another topical issue, and unfortunately I saw it at first hand myself last night, leaving Altogether Now, which I popped into for a few hours last night. The fires are in Compton on in the Cumbria Mountains. It actually looked like a volcanic eruption. I've never seen, I'm from very nearby that part of the world, and it's devastating after a week in which Slieve na Mann has been on fire for 8 days. And of course, we're well used to, in this part of the world, seeing Mount Leinster on fire, as well as Brandon,
8: and the
0: south.
8: National Park, yeah,
0: and the Down National Park. And last night, the

0: launch over the weekend or over the week there is a game changer. But I'm not surprised, to be honest, because our Chief Fire Officer, Ben Woodhouse, is just light years ahead, and he has put Carlow on the map in relation to the whole fire service. We are one of the best fire services in the country in relation to, you could say, the most updated, eco-friendly and everything else. And yes, this week really proved it, that it can go out on marsh. I think roughly 200, 250 litres of water can be dispersed. Put out light fires that could turn up to be something big. So you won't get the heavy vehicles into these areas, but this is something like this can be done.
1: Of course, the whole notion of fire breaks sounds fine in theory, but when you're dealing with hillsides with heather, heather goes down very deep, is sitting on top of fuel in itself in turf, so it may not simply be a matter of digging huge swaths of turf, because how low could you go before you effectively have a fire break? Cynthia, is this something that evidently has got to be discussed more in Europe?
2: And it is.
1: Given that there's so many wildfires across
2: Absolutely.
1: The continent at the moment.
2: Yeah, no, it is, and it will be. And there is a very regular and heavy discussion about this, because we're seeing more and more weather events, let alone fires. We're seeing floods, we're seeing mudslides, we're seeing all of that, and we're seeing them predominantly in mainland European countries. So yes, I do believe this will be firmly back on the agenda again, because of the fact that obviously the French, Italian and Spanish governments have been affected so badly over the last number of weeks, months, and so forth. They would be some of the heavy hitters, if you like, in terms of the member states and so forth. So yeah, it will take, I think, again, a European agreed approach for the betterment of people. And there's nothing wrong with going back to old practices and re-looking at them. It doesn't mean we'll automatically put them into practice, because obviously we do have to make sure that methodologies have moved on in terms of protecting the environment and protecting the flora and the fauna and so forth. But we can't continue to emphasise totally protecting the flora and the fauna to the detriment of human beings who are now being displaced, as we see in Bordeaux, in the region of Bordeaux, and out of their homes and so forth. So, you know, in many ways, I do agree with some of the naysayers who say we threw out the baby with the bathwater. So we might need to look at it again and bring back in some old practices, but again, with new thinking and with coordinated approaches. I'm delighted. They were explaining to me here, my colleagues, what this new truck entails. All of this new technology that we're seeing, not just in terms of defence and security, for example, but if we can bring it to the environmental changes and the severe weather events that we're seeing, we need to do that. It's getting very close now. People used to think we'd never see any wildfires in Ireland. Certainly that was the talk even 2 years ago. And now we've seen them, wildfires on a controlled scale, but as I say, look at what happened in those European countries.
3: Yeah, and a lot of anxiety, I think, is coming around from this. Like, we are actually seeing the effects of climate change. Like, the world is literally on fire. I mean, we barely avoided serious flooding in Carlow then a few months ago as well. So things are extremely volatile at the moment. And then, for me, I think in particular, it's the data centres. It's been in the news an awful lot in terms of the huge amounts of electricity and water consumption that they have. That, I mean, it's more than, I think, Kilkenny City combined. And what I would love to see is actually some transparency about what all this energy. So we have finite resources. The world is on fire. And essentially, you have the government handing these data centres these resources for what reason and to what capacity? Like, in terms of obviously just great things that they provide, you can watch your Netflix, online banking, HSE services, very, very important. But how much of our natural resources are being used to collect cookies? Every time you go onto a website, do you want this, you know, your data tracked? No, you have to keep saying. So I think there needs to be transparency about how our energy is being used and for what purposes. Because if we are really serious about challenging climate change, we have to look at these systems and whether funneling so many natural resources into them is actually worth it if they're only tracking or advertising to sell us stuff.
1: Should the government be in the business of building data centres as well as houses? Should we take it away from private enterprises?
3: I think we need public transparency on what the resources are being used for, and then I think it needs to be, the excess needs to be culled, absolutely, definitely. And I think in Ireland in particular, we're not with the data centre capital of Europe. And I think the issue then with that is that it draws away from our electricity grid, and we need to have proper investment in the grid system if we want to move on to renewable energies. And what we're seeing then is the data centres are kind of greenwashing themselves and saying, right, we're only going to use renewable energy. So then they're looking to put up wind farms in places that might not be suitable, like Mount Leinster. And we've had the ongoing campaign here. So although they look like they're going renewable, it's going to actually

0: have, they're pushing them in SACs areas, these wind farms or whichever, which is going to have a knock-on negative effect then for the local ecology and biodiversity. Not all, but it is an aspect of what's happening. So I think we need to look at the data centres and challenge that, definitely.
1: I agree with you entirely. I don't agree with the bad rep that you may be portraying or that I'm perceiving that you're portraying for the data centres.
0: Oh, yeah, definitely.
2: I think there's no doubting that.
1: So what I want to say in defence of data centres and how they are built and run and the amount that we have in the country, it's a very big contributor to jobs, as you know. Jobs are always important. But the data centres themselves, they're not just greenwashing. I've been down, in fact, at one in Arklow. They're actually applying tech engineering and everything else, not only for renewables, but recycling the water, recycling all the energy they use and all of that. I can't go into the detail of it, but when it was explained to me, it made perfect sense. Is it a panacea? No. Do we need to keep questioning? Yes, of course we do. But all as I know is that the tech is going so far ahead now for these data centres not to be gobbling up the amounts that you are portraying.
0: But then if you look at AI and the amount of energy that gobbles up is extensive again. So I think there's... And then you look at the threats AI have for jobs and creative industries. There's a lot to be said in it. And I think the government just needed to actually have serious conversations with these data centres, have some transparency. What are you using all these natural resources for? Is it, are we getting a benefit in society from having this amount of energy used if it is just tracing our ads and our profiles and our data?
3: I think there needs to be a little bit of a balance between the whole lot from right from the top, from Councillor Wallace to our MEP here. The data are, according to the statistics, is 1% of the water. You could say that's a drop in the ocean. And they do provide thousands of jobs, but also Councillor Wallace is right as well. So it's actually to get the balance right and to try and curtail, in particular, what's actually happening on Facebook and all these Instagrams, that it's actually rubbish. Most
0: and
3: of it,
0: the toxic algorithms that are being fed into particularly young men, which again feeds into this whole, you know, the rise of the far right.
1: And rotation on steroids.
2: Toxicity. Listen, we've got one more break to take here, but stay with us. We'll have our Friday panel with us after the break before we conclude the programme. 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
4: 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Looking for something fun to do this afternoon? 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
2: And you're welcome back to the closing stretch of the KCLR Daily with Dermot Keyes. We're here in Specsavers Carrow celebrating 22 years in business and the first year of their audiology hub. And we're into the final stretch of the Friday panel with MEP Cynthia Nivorico, Councillor Adrian Mollis and Councillor Paul Duke. Paul, you're quite anxious to mention a new menu that's been developed for people with intellectual disabilities in Carrow.
3: I am, but before I'm going to do that, we have to mention Specsavers. Congratulations to them. A lovely staff. I come in here myself. Maybe get a visit later on, but just congratulations to him and best of luck to Carlo, because we might get cut off here for tomorrow. Really, best of luck to the girls. Yeah. They're winners in my eyes already after winning 17 games. Over 17. Yes, the intellectual, I'm working with a group of, you could say, intellectual disabilities for an easy read menu. But it's an age friendly thing as well. It has been going on for the last number of months. A hotel here in Carlo, a restaurant, the one in Tullow and Bagnestown, but also at the Delta Centre, because you need to look through the eyes of actually the people that really need it. It's no point in Paul doing it or anyone else or hotelier. So loads of discussions have to take place, loads of draft copies have taken place, but I'm delighted now that in the next 2 weeks one hotel is going to put it out there. We will have a proper launch date on it. You will be invited, KCLR, the Nashtas and anyone else, but I really feel this needed to be done. I think it is the first in the country. I think there was one place in Sligo and it died a death. Also, there was a place in Kilkenny and I don't think it's going great. But, you know, once this is get going, we'll have a template then for businesses that can actually come in. Let it be a pub. Doesn't make a difference what size it is. Restaurant, this is the template, how to work, how to go ahead. But we're still waiting on our disability officer in Carlow, and I know Councillor Wall has been pushing that. This is a project that this person, lady, gentleman, can take on board, because when I walk away and everyone else walks away, it needs to be kept going. You cannot just start something and have nobody to continue it on. So I'm hoping this will happen.
2: And Kilkenny doesn't have a full-time disability officer either. Might there be a prospect that maybe Kilkenny and Carlow could politely butt heads here and have a joint officer if that was even an interim measure?
0: Well, the issue now is we've come to a head on this, and we were told, the government kind of said to their chief executive after I passed a motion that, yeah, they'll fund an access officer. And now that tone has changed totally. And now they're telling, the government are telling local authorities, because there's obviously more. I think Waterford as well are calling for an accessibility officer. And it's a legal requirement. But now the government are saying that they won't fund these roles and local authorities need to do that. That's absolutely shocking and totally unacceptable. Yeah. I mean, carers, people with disabilities are constantly being shafted. This is a legal requirement. And it's not just going to look at things. I think the menu is a fantastic idea. It's going to look at the accessibility of our streets or roads or buildings. It's going to make sure staff are trained up and, you know, are able to communicate effectively with people who might be non-verbal or have difficulty in speaking. So there's a lot that an accessibility officer will do, and the government need to get serious about supporting people with disabilities.
2: Well, thanks so much to my Friday panel of MEP Cynthia Nivorico and Councillors Paul Duke and Adrian Wallace, and for all the staff here in Specsavers Carlow, thanks a million for making us so welcome here this morning and into the afternoon. Many thanks to my producer Una Niamh Whale Downing, to Alva here, who's been on IT all the morning, Eddie on tech, Martin back at base, and to our news team back in the studio. Thanks so much. The lunchtime is, the news is on the way with Sinead Burke. Have a great day, and we'll talk to you all again very soon. So long before.
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17: It's 1 o'clock. Good afternoon. I'm Sinead Burke making your main lunchtime news. It's emerged that local councillors are among several across the country to be targeted by persistent and disturbing phone calls in recent days. The matter is now under Garda investigation. Following reports from female councillors right across the country of calls coming from a man who claims to be a paedophile. A number of the elected members in Carlow and Kilkenny have confirmed to KCLR News today that they have been subjected to this harassment, though some have opted not to answer the call, which comes from a private number. Councillor Stephanie Doheny has reported the calls, which she described as distressing.
18: I have two young children, and to be getting these particular phone calls is upsetting. We're always trying to encourage more women into the public life, but when this is part of what happens, it puts people off and frightens them. It's unfair to female councillors to be left in these situations.
17: Fianna Fáil's Deirdre Cullen says she's also received several of the calls in recent days.
19: Up until yesterday afternoon, I was still receiving those calls from him. It is under Garda investigation nationally, which I very much welcome. I have contacted on Garda Síochána locally here in Kilkenny myself. And it is disturbing. It's incredible that so many female councillors have been targeted in this way. It seems, you know, that this person wants to harass female councillors in particular.
17: Meanwhile, it seems a local Dáil deputy has also been targeted recently. Jennifer Minane O'Connor told the KCLR Daily earlier that she was made aware of some vile graffiti in Carlow town directed at her a few days ago, but had already been in contact with Gardaí about abusive and threatening calls to her constituency office. She says she's had to make some changes for safety reasons.
20: Look, it's not about me, it's about my team. You know what I mean? I've got a team of staff over there too, so we have to be all protected. So we've had that in the last few months, so I changed my whole ethos of the office has changed now. We have a buzzing system. We also have people we can see who's coming into the office. And as I said, and I did on the nationalist as well, people are always welcome and my door is always open to them. But unfortunately, the way things are gone now, whether it's through social media as well, you see that too. That is another area where we get very much targeted as well. But it's just a system in the office now. You just have to just ring and come in so we can see who's coming in. But everybody's welcome.
17: Carlow councillors have unanimously backed an emergency motion calling for Carlow College St Patrick's to remain open. The motion also urges further discussions on the college's future following the collapse of proposed merger plans with SETU. Councillor Paul Duke says there's a lack of transparency around the situation and is calling on both SETU and the college trustees to clearly outline their plans amid concerns over the potential loss of 87 jobs.
21: I think myself, a full explanation needs to happen on exactly what is going to happen to St Patrick's College. SETU needs to come out and say what their plan is for St Patrick's College. Do they have a plan? And with the possibility, I suppose, why not go back into a merger again and get talks going, real concrete talks going, because I think it'd be a shame to see this beautiful college going, that education has been taking place in for hundreds of years. I think it needs to continue.
17: Protesters have been highlighting the plight of Palestinian students from Gaza who've been refused study visas. They've gathered for a protest outside the Department of Justice on Burgh Quay. 20 students have been accepted onto scholarships at colleges here but have had their visa applications turned down. One of those is 19-year-old Hazim Faraz, who was accepted to study a Bachelor of Computer Science at SETU. Ireland-Palestine Solidarity Campaign Chairperson Zoe Lawler says the government needs to make a U-turn.
22: They really
1: should be allowed to come. And, you know, these are life and death decisions that our government has made here, and it's really shameful. So they must overturn these rejections and grant the visas to the students.
5: The KCLR Lunchtime News at 1. All the latest from Carlow and Kilkenny, along with the national and international stories.
17: More than 1.4 billion drinks containers were recycled through the deposit return scheme last year. It's according to Return's latest annual report. Barry White has more.
22: More than 1.4 billion bottles and cans were returned through the deposit return scheme in 2025, including 686 million plastic bottles and almost 750 million cans. Since the scheme was introduced in February 2024, a total of 3.2 billion containers have been recycled. However, the report also shows consumers failed to claim back 66 million euro in deposits last year. Since the scheme was launched, more than 126 million euro in deposits has gone unredeemed.
17: Holidaymakers are being urged to be vigilant about their hotel bookings amid a new scam targeting Booking.com customers. Reports of WhatsApp messages outlining an issue with a booking made on the site requesting confirmation and payment by clicking a link or risk cancellation. The scam comes after a breach on the website in April, which saw unauthorised parties gain access to customer details. Tech correspondent Jess Kelly says it's very difficult to spot the red flags of such sophisticated scams, but outlines some things to look out for.
23: When you see that an organisation has your full name, they have the exact location that you have booked, they have the exact dates, our first instinct is, oh, I don't want to get in trouble, I don't want to let the business down, I don't want to lose my booking, so I'm going to do it. And that to me is one of the most reliable red flags that we can look for. There weren't spelling issues or anything like that. But if you don't do this, this consequence will happen. That type of jeopardy is a red flag that very often scammers will use.
17: And the European Commission's accused Temu of failing to provide information during an inspection in Dublin in December. The investigation relates to indications the retailer may have received foreign subsidies which distort the market, an accusation Temu denies. The aim of the inspection at its subsidiary Wilko was to gather evidence as part of that investigation. The Commission says it preliminarily considers the retailer failed to comply with basic requests such as providing information about the organisation and management of Temu's activities. Temu rejects the findings and says it cooperated fully and complied with all requests from the Commission.
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17: Now, with an overview of yesterday's Kilkenny Mart at Killeen Hill, here's George Candler.
25: On Thursday in Kilkenny, a smaller sale of cattle with trade for the beef type, bullock and heifer, and forward, some of the forward stores meeting a steady trade at last week's rates, but there are much less customers for the store bullock and heifer, and this is really due to lack of grass, with overstock farms heading for a critical situation unless we have rain. Now, the 600 kilo plus bullock range from €3 to €3.80 per kilo. That's 1950 to €3,700 per head. 5 to 600 kilo bullock from €3 to €4.30 per kilo. 15.20 to 24.10 per head, with the 4 to 500 kilo bullock from 3.10 to 4.70 per kilo, €1,100 to €2,360 per head. Under 400 kilo bullock, 3.10 to 4.50 per kilo, 3.90 to 12.70 per head. Now, a remarkably strong trade for the cull cows, the Frisian cull cows from 1.80 to 3.20 per kilo, with the continentals from 3.20 to €4 per kilo. In the heifer division, beef heifers from 3.25 to 3.85 per kilo, 19.50 to 23.60 per head, similar trade to last week. Four sow heifers from 3.45 to 4.15 per kilo, €1,600 to €1,890 per head, with the lighter sow heifer from €3 to €4.60 per kilo, or €9.80 to €16.90 per head.
17: And coming up in your main lunchtime sports update at 1:30, O'Loughlin Gaels manager Brian Hogan has confirmed that Hugh Lawler will not be returning for the club season. It's just coming up on 1:09. Your KCLR weather and more still to come.
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17: Bright day with sunny spells and scattered showers. Afternoon highs of 19 to 21 degrees. Right now it is 18 degrees in Carlow and the same in Kilkenny and Ferrybank.
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17: Now the word from Kilkenny County Council is a temporary road closure will be in operation on Black Mill Street from the junction with Kickham Street to the junction with Dominic Street today until 6:30. Also closure on the L8 283 Kilcross. That's closed to traffic from the junction with the L8325 at Old Court to its junction with the R700 Clonamary. Temporary closure on the northwest bound lane on the Castlecomer New Road from Gashouse Lane to the Old March Road. That's in place until 5 o'clock this evening. The L10167 Houses and the L4200 will be closed to traffic from the junction at the L1016 at Seven Houses to the junction at the N10 at Danesford Hurling Club until 7 o'clock this evening, and again next week from 7am to 7pm. And of course the Ferryman Garage Bridge is scheduled to be closed for essential maintenance works until the end of August. That's the word from Kilkenny County Council, serving the people of the city and county. KCLR has been informed of the following death: Sean Grace, 18, St Oliver Plunkett Avenue, Tinahinch, Greignamana, County Kilkenny. He died peacefully at St Luke's Hospital, Kilkenny. Arriving at Dusk Abbey, Greignamana, for prayers at 7 o'clock this evening. Requiem Mass at 11 o'clock on Saturday morning, followed by burial in St Michael's Cemetery, Tinahinch. Eryeshde Gorevshe. 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
4: How are you now? It is Shane O'Keefe here. Welcome to the afternoon show live from Lockboy Shopping Centre, or as I prefer to call it, a home game for the Fresh Prince of Lockboy. We're here until 4 o'clock helping kick off the bank holiday weekend. If you're anywhere nearby, come on down, say hello. There's loads happening with the family fun weekend. A summer barbecue, food tasting, face painting, balloon artists, live music, entertainment and more. Someone who has her face painted is Lila. Hi Lila, how are you?
6: Hi.
4: You're eating a Twix there, are you?
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4: 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I love it. 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On the show this afternoon, we got your KCLR chart coming up just after 2. We'll also spill a bit of tea, have a few laughs, and of course, we'll wrap up the show with your weekend send-off song, sending you into the bank holiday in style. So whether you're on the school run, finishing work early, or pretending to work, or already in full bank holiday mode, come down here, get yourself a hot dog, get yourself a burger, support a good cause. You're in the right place if you do so. I'm here primarily to provide the soundtrack to your day and the day down here, and to show you how great the soundtrack is. I'm going to start off with three absolute bangers. It's the Triple Throwback. Welcome along.
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0: Justin Timberlake bringing me back to Langton's nightclub circa 08. That is sexy back. It is the afternoon show. We have down here in Lochboy Shopping Centre, and we have stuff to give away, not just here in the outside broadcast unit, but also to you that don't have the chance to get down to us here. I have a voucher for Sam McCauley's that might have your name on it. All you have to do, right, now listen closely, all you have to do is text the words Fresh Prince to 083 306 9696 with your name, and then we will put your name on this voucher and send it out. It's as simple as that. But if you don't want to win the voucher, you want to come down and you want to get yourself a burger, get yourself a hot dog, anything like that, come and say hello to us over here in the outside broadcast unit. There's Mickey Walsh. Mickey, who's going to win the championship this year? He said he's definitely said James Stevens are going off from intermediate anyway. He said that to me off air. Anyway, coming back after the break, we're going to be hearing music from Calvin Harris and Jazzy.
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2: The current Mrs. Walsh said to me when I got home yesterday evening, she said, I had that dream again where I could fly like a bird. It was so real, she said, that this morning I flapped my arms to see if I could really fly. And then she said, I couldn't. I said, thanks for that. The suspense was killing me.
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0: up with Calvin Harris. That is Satisfy here on the afternoon show. We're satisfying loads of people down here. Well, hey, we're giving away loads of different prizes that have been kindly donated to us by the likes of Super Value, Sam McCauley's Insomnia. We have stuff from the Kilkenny Library as well. It's a really nice occasion down here. As I said, we have hot dogs, we have burgers, we have face painting, balloon artists, and it's all in aid of a good cause, the Cushnor Cancer Support Centre. Now we're going to have a look and see what's happening within the world of sport.
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0: Loughlin Gaels manager Brian Hogan has confirmed Hugh Lawler will not be returning for the club season. Loughlin's impressed last night in their St. Canice's Credit Union Kilkenny Senior League opener, beating Dixborough 5-14 to 2-18. Debutant Rourke Sweeney was the star of the show, scoring three goals on his first Senior League appearance. The game was live on KCLR Plus, and Brian Hogan spoke to us afterwards.
2: Sweeney shot, it's saved, but the keeper comes back to Sweeney, who bats it home. Rourke Sweeney gets the goal for a Loughlin game.
3: We've had a lot of challenges this year with the number of injuries and that, but delighted with the performance today. Just from the minute the ball went in, you know, and Rourke Sweeney caught the first puck out and just chuck it on and scored a goal from there on to the end of the match. Just, yeah, really proud of the lads.
0: You can watch the full interview now on KCLR's Instagram and Facebook pages. There's more live hurling coming your way this weekend. Tomorrow it's Thomastown against Clara, live on KCLR from 3:30, with thanks to Petal and Blooms, Thomastown and John Phelan Skiphire. Then on Sunday at 5:00, it's Glenmore against Mullinavat in Mooncoyne on KCLR Plus. Tonight in the Michael Ling Motors Intermediate League, Roar Innistieg take on Carrick Shock in Mullinavat at 7:00. And tonight between 7 and 8, we've got a special preview show ahead of Sunday's TG Carr All-Ireland Junior Ladies Football Final as Carlo take on Antrim. Throw-in is at 7:45 in Croke Park, with the game live on KCLR's Carlo frequency. There's Carlo football action tonight too, with Rathvilly facing Palatine at 8:30 in Netwatch Cullen Park. You'll never guess it. You'll never guess it. It's live on KCLR Plus. All Carlo Gaelic games coverage is with thanks to Dan Morrissey & Co. In the Talbot Hotel Intermediate Championship, Fighting Cocks play Ballon at 7:00 in Netwatch Cullen Park, while Tinryland take on Kildavin Clonegall at 8:00 in Fenna. On to soccer, Thomastown's Colin Whelan scored in a penalty shootout as Bohemians got past Kosovan's side Balkany in the Europa Conference League. They're now going to face Danish side Midtjylland in the next round. Internationally, the Asian Football Confederation has become the latest organisation to oppose FIFA plans for private investment in World Cup competitions. FIFA says the game is not for sale, while the FAI is among associations considering action over the proposals. And finally, it's day 5 of the Galway races, with the first of 8 races going to post at Ballybrit from 5 o'clock. That's your sport. For more, go to KCLR96FM.com.
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0: Hanley, Roisin Bailey and Carlo Ladies Football Chairman Donal Nolan. 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
6: Welcome back to the afternoon show. It is Shane down here live from Lochbuy Shopping Centre for their big family fun event. And we have lots of things to be given away today. All you have to do, pop over, say, I'm the Fresh Prince. Not me. You can say, I am the Fresh Prince. And you might walk away with a prize. And for those of you at home, you are still able to enter into our competitions for the Sam McCauley voucher. I'll announce the winner just after 2 o'clock. All you have to do is text the word Fresh Prince to 083 306 9696. Also, have another voucher to give away in the next hour. I'll be talking to Siobhan from Cushnore Support Centre about all the great things that they're doing and what this whole day entails and means to them. That's coming up after the news at 2. I'll have the KCLR chart on the way as well. Top 5 biggest songs. But for now, this is one of the biggest artists in Ireland at the moment. It's Moncrief.

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8: It's 2 o'clock. Good afternoon. I'm Martin Quilty, making KCLR News headlines this hour. Local councillors are among several across the country to be targeted by persistent and disturbing phone calls in recent days. The matter is now under Garda investigation following reports from female councillors right across the country of calls coming from a man who claims to be a paedophile. A number of elected members in Carlow and Kilkenny have confirmed to KCLR News today that they have been subject to this harassment, though some have opted not to answer the call, which comes from a private number. Carlow councillors have unanimously backed an emergency motion calling for Carlow College St Patrick's to remain open. The motion also urges further discussions on the college's future following the collapse of proposed merger plans with SETU. Councillor Paul Duke says there's a lack of transparency around the situation and is calling on both sides and both SETU rather and the college trustees to clearly outline their plans. A Hamas official says Israel must end attacks, withdraw forces and increase Gaza aid flow before they agree to a deal. It is in response to Donald Trump's Board of Peace roadmap covering humanitarian relief, security and reconstruction, including the withdrawal of Israeli forces. Medics in Gaza say several Palestinians have been injured in Israeli strikes on the region hours after the agreement was announced. The central bank is urging people to give feedback on their favourite proposed designs for a new euro banknote. 10 designs have been shortlisted by the European Central Bank, featuring historical figures and birds. Everyone in Europe is invited to share their opinions on each group of notes to inform the ECB in its decision. And Lyft, which owns Freenow, has bought the Lynx taxi service in Dublin and the Swift in Limerick. Both are phone-based taxi dispatchers. Lyft says passengers can expect faster pickup times, as this will bring in more drivers when Lynx and Swift are brought into the Freenow ecosystem. It is approaching 2 minutes past two. Your weather update is next.
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8: Well, it's going to be a bright and sunny day with just some scattered showers. Highest temperatures of 17 to 21 degrees in moderate westerly winds. Right now, though, it is 19 degrees in Carlow Town, it's 20 degrees in Kilkenny City, and it's also 19 degrees in Ferrybank.
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11: How are you now? We are down here at the Lochboy Shopping Centre for their big family fun day. We are giving away buns, we're giving away tarts, we've given away loads of stuff, but I haven't given away the Sam McCauley's voucher as of yet. I can confirm that we do have a winner. Sylvia Scott texted in the word Fresh Prince, referring to me, and that means that she has the Sam McCauley's voucher, and we have another voucher to be given away in this hour for Insomnia. All you have to do is text the words Fresh Prince to 083-306-9696. One of those vouchers could be yours. But pop over, say hello. We have loads of coffee things here, loads of sweets. We're finding it very hard to eat it all ourselves. So come over, say hello. You might get a bun. You can get yourself a burger. You can get yourself a hot dog. It's a really fun day down here in Lochboy Shopping Centre. But we're all here for a good cause. It's the Cushnore Cancer Support Centre. Sheila joins me now. Sheila, is this the third year me and you have had a chat? Definitely this is our
12: second. Yeah, definitely the third, I think. Yes, hey, third.
11: It's our third year we've got to chat. You were you did one of our quizzes. I think you were the highest scoring person. That's when we were finding our feet. We were like, oh, let's quiz people.
12: Which was fine. I was terrified going into that, though, being kind of like, oh, great, I'm working and I've got to make an absolute fool of myself. But it worked out okay.
11: It did. How are you anyway? How's the last year treated you?
12: It's treated us, especially at Cushnore, wonderfully. We are now Lochboy locals. Yeah. We have recently moved in to our new premises on the Waterford Road.
11: We were just talking about that last year. Yeah.
12: So like it's been a long time coming, but we're finally there. We're settling in nicely. No, it's wonderful, and really and truly it is thanks to events like this and the local community rallying around us that we've been able to do it.
11: Yeah. Well, why are events like this so important?
12: Legitimately, we are a charity who provides our services for free, and it helps raise money so that we can continue to do that. And the community coming together and supporting Cushnore in this way is always so wonderful to see.
11: A lot of us know when they hear the name Cushnore what it entails and what it represents, but for people that are just tuning in, how would you best describe it?
12: So we're the local cancer support centre for Kilkenny County. So what that means is we provide social and emotional supports to people who are going through their cancer journey and their families. So be it counselling or group supports. We also offer complementary therapies like reflexology or oncology massage to help people relax and feel better in their bodies when they're going through something very, very difficult. And we also provide things like exercise classes, information to those who are going through it, and a listening ear for anybody who needs.
11: So the money raised at like local events like this, like it does tend to make a difference then?
12: Oh, 100%. I always say to people, like, people will come up to you and be kind of like, all I have is loose change, and they'll pop it in the bucket, and I'm like, no, it's all going towards something. Every euro goes towards a counselling session or a group activity or something like that.
11: And what other type of fundraising events are happening? Because this is like the August bank holiday weekend, and it's a pretty big event. You know, there's foods down here, there's a whole community rallying behind it. Like, what other events are Cushnore planning or have planned to do this year?
12: So for the rest of this year, our next big event is Kells Kings. It's the charity cycle that leaves from the village of Kells. This is its 11th, 12th year.
11: Wow.
12: And that is also another event that we would not be able to run without the local community out there rallying behind, helping to organise, putting in the real hard work on it.
11: And like, so while you say you are Lochbuy based, it is further reaching than Lochbuy.
12: It is. We are for the county of Kilkenny. So yeah. Anybody in the county of Kilkenny, our services are there for you.
11: Is there ways people that can get involved in it? Maybe people genuinely just they don't have the funds maybe to contribute, but they can contribute in a different way.
12: 100%. We're always looking for volunteers, especially people to help out at fundraising events.
11: Yeah.
12: All they have to do is give us a call on our number, which is 056-775-2222, or send an email into fundraising@cushnor.ie.
11: Or they can come down and chat to you today.
12: Oh, yeah. 100%. They can come down and chat, or they can come into our new premises on the Waterford Road. And there's one of us always there.
11: Yeah, it's really important work. Everyone knows somebody that has been affected by cancer, and someone... unfortunately, that is probably going through it right now. So it is quite important work that will register with a lot of people.
12: Yeah.
11: And do you kind of feel that responsibility yourself and how much help that you are giving?
12: Definitely. Like, there has never been an event, a fundraising or event or an information event where we haven't had people come up to us and tell us their stories or the stories of their families and friends. It's always our guiding light when we do anything, is the people that come into us and how we can help them.
11: Yeah, it's very, very commendable work. All I have to ask, though, is when are you getting your face painted, Sheila?
12: Right after this.
11: You're going to get your face painted right now.
12: Yeah, 100%.
11: Okay, we're going to hold you to it and we'll make sure and we'll put it up on social media if it does happen.
12: It most certainly will. I'll get a lovely big purple heart.
11: Sheila, thanks so much for chatting with me here. We're down here at Lochbuy Shopping Centre for a Cushnor Cancer Support Centre, raising funds there, but also having fun. Like, you can't spell funds without fun, you know?
12: Exactly.
11: thanks very much, Sheila. No doubt we'll be here again next year helping along with the cause. It is the afternoon show. Don't forget, you can grab yourself a vote for insomnia. Just text the word Fresh Prince to 083-306-9696. Now it's time to find out the top five biggest songs on KCLR. It's time for the chart.
13: 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The top five most played songs on KCLR this week. At number five.

0: There you go. That's the top five biggest songs on KCLR currently. It is Shane down here at the afternoon show. We are down here for the big family fun day. First off, we have Grace, Amber and Aoife, which is very appropriately the GAA. They are down here eating buns that we've given them. You wanted to come on and say hello, is it?
1: Yeah.
0: Are you going to say hello?
1: Hello.
0: Who are you saying hello to, Grace?
1: My mum and my dad.
0: Okay, who's mummy and daddy? What are their names?
1: Tracy and Patrick.
0: Hello, Tracy and Patrick. And what about you, Amber?
2: Aoife.
0: Oh, that's right. I just put it in between the two of you. Hopefully, I thought Amber would talk. What about you, Amber? Who do you want to say hello to?
2: My mum, my dad, and my granny.
0: And what are their names?
2: She's
0: like, I wanted to come on the radio, and as I put the microphone in her face, she starts eating a bun.
2: Maria, Owen, and Olive.
0: Hello, Maria, Owen, and Olive. And what about you, Aoife?
3: My mum and dad.
0: And what are their names?
3: Caroline and Frank.
0: And you're wearing a LGFA top, Kilkenny City. Are you playing football yourselves?
3: Yep.
0: Yeah. You enjoying it?
3: Yeah.
0: Who do you think is going to win? Carlo have a big game on Sunday, right? We have a big preview show here tonight on KCLR. Carlo have a big game against Antrim. First time in Croke Park, All-Ireland. Are Carlo going to do it?
3: Yeah.
0: Are Carlo going to do it, Grace?
1: Yeah.
0: There you have it. It's Sport of Kilkenny.
2: Huh? Who are they again?
0: Antrim.
2: Oh, I don't know.
0: Yeah, she said yes also. We're going to take that as a yes. We're going to be talking about the Kilkenny Library Service just after this break.
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0: It's the afternoon show live from Lochboy Shopping Centre for the big family fun day, all in aid of Cushnor Cancer Support Centre. I'm joined by Alan from the Kilkenny Library. How are you, Alan?
11: Great, thank you.
0: I am a Lochboy man through and through. The library has always been a staple here at the shopping centre. But there's a lot more going to the library than just books, isn't there?
11: Oh, absolutely, yeah. I mean, we've a great book collection. But as well as that, we always have a great schedule of events going on. We have our regular weekly groups, such as our Creative Writers, our Irish Conversation, Bridge for Teenagers, Toddler Storytime. But we then have our special events going on. For instance, in August, we have a talk on fraud awareness from the Bank of Ireland.
12: Oh, wow.
11: We have a two-part well-being workshop for adults. And for children, we have a workshop on painting with watercolours. We have Olivia Hope, the author, visiting us to give a workshop on drawing and creating dinosaurs, which is inspired by her book, The Only Lonely Dinosaur. And we're going to have Jellybean Julie at the end of the month, who brings her usual brand of magic and mayhem and puppets to the library. There's always a lot going on. And of course, we have a great range of online resources.
12: Yeah.
11: As a library member, you're able to download e-books and e-audiobooks. You're also able to download e-newspapers and e-magazines. And of course, you can take up classes, languages, all sorts of classes, do them at your own pace, all completely free. Everything in the library is free. Yeah,
0: I love when you're talking about all these kind of things, that the word creative comes up a lot, like different creative workshops and different things that you're having. Because obviously, to write a book or to any type of storytelling is obviously an art. And to merge those things with either creative writing, or you were talking about puppets and things like that, it's such a bonus to a community and for people who kind of get bogged down in the world of sports sometimes, to have that outlet.
11: Yes, yeah. I mean, we try to cater for every kind of interest, you know.
0: Yeah.
11: And as you said, being creative is such a wonderful thing. And we do it across the whole spectrum, the whole age groups. You know, we do have creative, we've had, say, creative writing for children, for teenagers. We have had, say, art, like, say, learning to draw for comics or manga.
0: Yeah,
11: like that
0: amazing,
11: going on.
0: Yeah.
11: Yeah. And again, as I say, for adults. And sometimes it can tap into other things that, you know, like now we have a weekly creative writing group for adults, which is thriving. And we also quite often will have school classes coming down to visit. And again, we can get authors in for them, entertainers, all sorts of things. We had a couple of years ago for Bookville, we had the famous author Chris Houghton. We were delighted to have him give a talk for us. And the great thing to do is you can either check our monthly newsletter, which is always available in Branch. You can also check, of course, our website on Kilkenny Libraries Online, which detail all the events going on across all our branches. We have 8 branches across the county. Mm. And all our resources as well. And all the initiatives we have, like we do a lot of work for, say, Age Friendly. Just in the last few months, we've created a Handy Helps collection, which are everyday gadgets old people can use to help them live independently at home. So they can borrow them in the library, take them home, try them out, see if there's something that they want to invest in.
0: Yeah.
11: All sorts of resources.
0: Yeah, I know from, say, personal experience and from knowing people, you know, there's that daunting feeling of when you're joining some type of community group and you're going, oh, I don't really know anybody, and oh, I don't know, like, there's that self-doubt in your mind. The great thing about the things that you're describing is there's so many different groups, there's so many different communities that you can enter into, and it feels like the way you speak about it, it's a warm, welcoming place.
11: Absolutely, yeah. And the library, it's when you come, say, if you want to come for a workshop or to join a new group in the library, it's a very kind of relaxed, informal setting.
0: Yeah.
11: Everything's at a relaxed pace. Like, if you take up, say, if you came down to do a craft class, you know, you can do it if you're just for the experience of it, just for the fun and meeting other people. On the other hand, it may be something you'd like to pursue further, in which case that's great. We welcome people at all levels, you know. And as I say, it's relaxed. It's a nice way to, if you want to learn about summer to join a group, it's a lovely, nice way to do it. And the libraries always strive to be very, very welcoming zone, you know.
0: Mm.
11: And it's for the whole community. That's the thing. It's for the whole community.
0: Like, I'm someone who kind of exclusively reads autobiographies, particularly on sports or musicians. Are those the kind of books that could be catered to someone like myself? Or what do you read yourself? Do you try and bring that kind of influence into the library?
11: Yeah, well, I mean, obviously we try to cover every base.
0: Yeah.
11: You know, like every kind of topic. And as a librarian, I mean, you know, I would have my own passions and interests.
0: Of course.
11: But of course, you don't let that dominate what you bring in. You cater for everybody. But at the same time, you try to bring your knowledge and the research you do. Like, for instance, we would have popular titles.
0: Yeah.
11: But we'll also try to provide titles by authors that maybe are less well-known. off the beaten track.
0: Yeah.
11: You know, introduce people to something new. For instance, I'll give you an example. If I'm doing a book display for Halloween, I will have books by the famous horror writers like Stephen King, James Herbert.
0: Of course.
11: But I would always make a point of putting the more cult, obscure writers like Thomas Ligotti or Ramsey Campbell in there, and I'd hope that somebody will try them.
0: Yeah.
11: So you're always trying to offer new things to people.
0: It's just like us here on the radio, you know, we'll predominantly play the likes of Dua Lipa and the big artists, but then every Tuesday and Thursday night we'll have Ciolán an Onc, that kind of play Irish artists that some people might not have heard of, and hopefully give them the chance to be heard. So it's the same kind of thought process.
11: Absolutely. Like, if you come to now the music section in our library, you'll find biographies of all the usual suspects like Prince or, you know, Bruce Springsteen, Taylor Swift. You'll also find books on more obscure artists like Talk Talk,
0: yeah,
11: or Wire or Frank Zappa, very respected people, but maybe not as known to the mainstream audience.
0: Of course.
11: And we try to do that with all the subject areas. Try to give as wide and diverse a selection as possible.
0: You've given us a wide and a diverse selection here in this lovely hamper that you've given it for one of our listeners.
11: Oh, thank you. Yeah, it's based around the theme of a cozy read. So we have a special unique library cup, which actually we helped design using the 3D printer in Thomastown Branch. We have a 3D printer ourselves, but they have a heat press, which was needed for this.
0: Ah, nice.
11: We've also got our, of course, tea bags, coffee for whichever you prefer, bottle of wine if that's what you want with your book.
0: Well, hey.
11: Some biscuits, of course, and of course we have a book voucher in there as well, so that'll help you get a book of your own choice in the Kilkenny Book Centre.
0: Oh, well, we're hopefully going to sort someone out with this before we go off air at 4, but Alan, it's an absolute pleasure talking to you, hearing your passion of the work that you do. I'm the same with the radio. Anyone talks to me about radio, I'll espouse the virtues of it so much, so it's really nice to meet someone who is as passionate about what they do as I am about what I do.
11: Thank you very much. Thank you. And it's delighted to have the opportunity to be here.
0: Thank you. Alan is here from the Kilkenny Library, and we're all in support of the Cushnor Cancer Support Centre. It is the afternoon show live here down in Lochboy Shopping Centre. We'll get the music going back very, very soon. For now, though, this is a quick break.

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0: Dermot Kennedy is Turnstile here on the afternoon show. Now, it is probably one of my biggest dreams coming true right now. I'm getting to speak to an actual pirate. Pirate Pete joins us. How are you, Pirate Pete?
1: I'm doing fine.
0: How have you sailed beyond the seas? Which sea did you come in from, first of all? Because we're landlocked here in Kilkenny.
1: I know. I came in through the Irish Sea, naturally, and came up the river.
0: Down the River Nore. What are you doing here today down at this Family Fun Day, Pirate Pete?
1: Well, it's one of the great things about being a pirate, you see. We get plenty of time to ourselves. So I have a little hobby. I call it balloon making, you see.
0: Oh, yes.
1: So I make balloon animals, you know.
0: You made us a guard dog over here. We have Tara with the guard dog. Tara, why have you decided to name the guard dog?
2: Jeremiah.
0: Jeremiah. Beautiful. Is that a pirate name?
1: It's close to being it. Anyway, yeah. The innkeeper back in the port. He's Jeremiah, so that's okay.
0: You're a nice pirate.
1: I am. I kind of gotten over all that chopping off people's heads and things.
0: Yeah,
1: you know,
0: it's not doing much pillaging nowadays.
1: No, it's harder to do that, you know. And anyway, it's a lot more supermarkets around, so you don't have to pillage.
0: You don't have to pillage as much. Yeah, okay. Pirate Pete, how many balloon animals do you think that you made today?
1: I've made about 200 so far today, but it's been a quiet day. Now, tomorrow we're back here again tomorrow, and it'll be busier tomorrow now.
0: Do you have any fixed abode? What part of the world are you from, Pirate Pete?
1: Well, I've travelled all over. That's the best thing about being in a ship. You can keep moving, you know. So, I don't regard anywhere as home anymore, other than the ship.
0: All right, cool. And will you be doing this again here tomorrow, you said?
1: We're here tomorrow from 12 to 3. They've been flipping burgers and cooking sausages here, so we've had a few of them. I had a couple of ice creams. Nice ice creams.
0: Ice cream? You get some orange ice creams, you get some vitamin C, no scurvy.
1: Yeah, exactly. It's part of your five a day.
0: Yeah.
1: And then I brought my mate with me, Babs, and she's been doing a bit of face painting.
0: Oh.
1: Yep.
0: Is she a pirate also?
1: Some days, and she's a bit of a kind of... kind of warm weather pirate, really.
0: Oh, right. And Pirate Pete, if someone wants to bring Pirate Pete to their party, how would they contact Pirate Pete to bring to their party?
1: That's a good question. I have to think about that one. Profile Events, who had gone in touch with me and told me about here today.
0: Oh,
1: Profile
0: wow.
1: Events. You can look them up. They're online. Profile Events. You just chat to them.
0: And you might get some balloon animals at your gaff.
1: Exactly. Magic, balloon animals, you know. What else do they do? They do puppet shows, music, disco, dancing. You know, they have everything. Those profile people be good.
0: Pirate Pete, it's an absolute pleasure to get to talk to you today.
1: Excellent. I'm glad I made your dreams come true.
0: He did. I got to do a real-life pirate. Thank you very much. You can see all the kids smiling down here. As you said, Pirate Pete making balloon animals. We have a Babs that is over there. She's painting people's faces quite beautifully. I am having a great time here, Pirate Pete. Thank you very much, sir.
1: Thank you.
0: We're going to take a quick break, and when we come back, more great music here on The Afternoon Show.
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0: That's Jose, Almost Sweet Music here on the afternoon show. We are down in Lochboy Shopping Centre. We're having a great time, aren't we, Tarn?
1: Yes. Tarn, no, you always do this. And just to let everybody know, if Shane ever says, Tarn, it's me, it's Tara.
0: I have no idea what you're talking about. But yeah, we're having a great time. Why aren't you getting a face painted?
1: Will you get it done with me, though?
0: No, I got it done last year, so I think you are contractually obligated to get it done this year.
1: But I have to go into Super Value afterwards to buy.
0: Yeah, that's the fun of it.
1: If you come over with me, I will.
0: Okay, that's a deal. That's going to happen after three. Yeah, people, you going to wave back? Yes, I got to wave. We have stuff to give away here on the afternoon show. Come down. Get yourself a burger. Get yourself a hot dog. Paddy's already after eating a hot dog. Did you enjoy it?
2: It was lovely. I might get a burger now in a few minutes as well. I'm quite peckish.
0: Yeah, I got a burger myself. I might get a hot dog, so...
3: Good trade.
0: Yeah, it's a great trade. It's all in aid of Cushnor Cancer Support Centre. It's the afternoon show coming up after three. I am going to be spilling some tea. There are going to be more chats and more talk about what is happening down here. But let me tell you what is happening on KCLR this bank holiday Monday. We are talking about number one hits. I'm going to be back in myself on Monday playing some number one hits all throughout the decade. If you're looking for the soundtrack to your bank holiday weekend, we've got it sorted. We'll be digging through the decades, playing some of the biggest hits from the 80s, 90s, noughties, and in the 2010s. That's on Monday, Bank Holiday Monday. Coming up after three, though, great music as always.
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13: It's 3 o'clock. Good afternoon. I'm Dermot Keyes, making KCLR news headlines this hour. Local councillors are among several across the country to be targeted by persistent and disturbing phone calls in recent days. The matter is now under Garda investigation following reports from female councillors right across the country of calls coming from a man who claims to be a paedophile. A number of the elected members in Carlow and Kilkenny have confirmed to KCLR news today that they have been subjected to this harassment, though some have opted not to answer the call, which comes from a private number. Carlow councillors have unanimously backed an emergency motion calling for Carlow College St Patrick's to remain open. The motion also urges further discussions on the college's future following the collapse of the proposed merger plan with SETU. Councillor Paul Duke says there's a lack of transparency around the situation and has called on both SETU and the college's trustees to clearly outline their plans. Over 10,000 hospital patients were treated in inappropriate spaces in the month of July. The Irish Nurses and Midwives Organisation says this year is the first time July has exceeded 10,000. It has called for overcrowding in University Hospital Limerick at Dura Doyle to be declared a major incident. The union has also warned members are feeling undervalued at the lack of talks aimed at securing a new public sector pay deal. Major repair works will start this afternoon on a pipeline which supplies water to close to 2 million people. Customers across the Greater Dublin area are not expected to see major disruptions to their supply, but are being asked to conserve water. It's the largest ever repair to be carried out on the pipeline, which connects the Ballymore Eustace treatment plant in Kildare to the reservoir in Saggart in Dublin. And a large number of people gathered outside the Department of Justice this afternoon protesting against the refusal of study visas for Palestinian students from Gaza. Almost 20 students from Gaza who secured scholarships for third level education this year have had their visa applications rejected. Reasons include a gap in education records and being unable to provide a bank statement. It's just gone 2 minutes past three. Your weather update is next.
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13: The remainder of the afternoon will be a mix of sunny spells and scattered showers. Highest temperatures of 19 to 21 degrees with moderate westerly winds. And right now it's 20 degrees in Carlow Town, it's 20 degrees in Kilkenny City, and it's 19 degrees in Ferrybank.
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0: They are going to go on to big, massive things. They have a gig coming up in Kilkenny later this year. You're going to want to get in on the ground floor of this one, see big things for them in the future. And you never know, they might achieve the greatest accomplishment of all time, and that's reach number one on the KCLR chart. I'm telling you, Taylor Swift even says it's the biggest thing that has happened to her this year. Let's have a listen back to the top five biggest songs on KCLR currently.
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1: Taylor Swift absolutely buzzing about being number one on the KCLR chart. The biggest song. A new chart coming next week, but we're going to enjoy those songs while we have them. Because you never know when it's gone. You never know when you're not going to be in the KCLR chart anymore. Just ask Olivia Dean. She wrote a song about, okay, love you, bye, here it is.

0: by Lindsay. Lindsay's after walking by the OB unit. That was Hootie and the Blowfish. I like his voice, do you? It's real 90s, isn't it, Paddy?
1: Oh, yeah.
0: Oh, yeah. Speaking of something with a very impressive voice, and by something, I mean the Infuckle Man himself, Mr. Richie Kavanagh. There's a big documentary happening on KCLR this Sunday evening. We're looking back at one of Carlo's best-known entertainers. At 6 o'clock, you can hear In Richiella, a special documentary celebrating the life and career of Richie Kavanagh. Unforgettable songs, stories behind the music. It's a chance to hear more about a performer who's entertained us for generations, became a household name across Ireland, and put a song into our head where, as a young lad, we all thought we were cursing. That's In Richiella this Sunday, 6 o'clock, only on KCLR. Coming up here on the afternoon show, we're down to the last few bits to give away. I suppose I may as well give away this insomnia voucher as well, because we have something else to give away after that. The insomnia voucher is going to Francis Palmer in Bullskill, home of the Rose of Tralee. So congratulations, Francis. You have that insomnia voucher. We have one more voucher to give away. All you have to do is text the word Fresh Prince to 083-306-9696, and you can get a voucher for Hennessy's Dry Cleaners down here in Lochboy Shopping Centre. Once again, Fresh Prince to 083-306-9696.
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3: It's not that they have the issue with the shorts, it's that they have the issue with overly hairy legs. 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

0: That's Zara Larson. That's Lush Life here on the afternoon show. We are live here down in Lochboy Shopping Centre. We have more great music on the way. I need to spill some tea very, very soon. I think I might just do that now.
1: The tea was... Can we say this? The tea was...
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0: As is tradition, every time we are on an outside broadcast, I have to spill some tea with Taryn. Taryn, are you ready for
3: Tara
0: some tea?
3: Taryn is here, yes. Taryn is not here, but Tara is here. I'll fill in for her.
0: Would you like to talk about some celebrity nonsense?
3: It depends on what it is.
0: Ben Affleck.
3: Yes, go ahead. I love his brother, Casey Affleck.
0: Right, I don't know who that is. Okay. He just won... I'm talking about Ben, is that okay? Can I continue?
3: Go ahead.
0: He's just won $1 million on the US version of Who Wants to Be a Millionaire?
3: And is that his money, or does he have to...
0: No, he has to give it to charity.
3: That's so fair.
0: I can answer the question of that, though. Who wants to be a millionaire? Me. Yeah, I want to be a millionaire.
3: Was that the last question, I wonder?
0: Yeah.
3: I wonder, is that the last question?
0: He is already a millionaire, though. I'd be like, here, question for you, Ben Affleck. What happened with J-Lo? Is it A, you were in Egypt? Is it B, she dumped you? Is it C? I can't think of any more things.
3: Listen, J-Lo was a bit cringy, so he might have escaped that.
0: What? Do not say anything about J-Lo. She's from the block, son.
3: The hair.
0: Like me, from the block.
3: She's total, she's a bit cringy.
0: You weren't there when we grew. Anyway, look, are you heading to All Together now?
3: I may or may not go a Sunday night.
0: Wouldn't it be that good to be that kind of frivolous with your time where you're like, yeah, I might do it. Mightn't. Yeah,
3: listen, just...
0: That's a good thing.
3: Yeah, well, live day by day. If you want to do something, do something. If you don't want to do it, don't do it.
0: How are you going to get there? Tickets already sold out.
3: I'll get there somehow. Don't worry about me.
0: How? What's the somehow? Explain it.
3: No. I'm not going to say. I'll get it somehow.
0: Okay, yeah, plenty to look forward to. You have Pulp, you have Kneecap, you have Underworld.
3: Well, I'm going to see Underworld and Disclosure Sunday night. Fingers crossed.
0: Christy Moore and Mary Wallopers?
3: Not really my cup of tea, but I know that they are so popular.
0: Carlo's own Sexy Tiger, he's flying the local flag on the main stage too today.
3: He's so tall as well, he's fabulous.
0: These days, if I was going, my eye would 100% be on King Kong Company.
3: Oh,
0: and
3: okay.
0: The Avalanches.
3: Okay, what do their songs sound like?
0: Avalanche is going to have a wide range of different sounds.
3: Give us the sound of it now.
0: I can't do Frontier Psychiatrist. And then King Kong Company is like proper cool dance music. Okay. Anyway, I don't know, but I can't sleep in a tent, so I actually physically can't. I went to the doctor, he says you can't sleep in a tent.
3: Everything is about you, isn't
0: but,
3: it?
0: Look, festivals isn't your thing. Going to and sleeping in a tent. We had the Carlo Arts Festival, Fringe Arts Festival.
3: Yes.
0: That was a good segue, wasn't it?
3: That is very good, actually. Very
0: Thank good. You. Tonight you can solve a murder over your dinner.
3: No way.
0: Yeah, so you forget about the chicken thighs that you're going to go buy in Super Value. You go to this murder...
3: Stop telling everybody my dinner.
0: You go to a murder mystery dinner theatre at Brooks Cafe and Bar.
3: Okay, Brooks is very nice.
0: It'd be like playing a game of Cluedo.
3: Okay, I might go there.
0: It was Taryn with the candelabra in the library.
3: Tara with the chicken thighs in the kitchen.
0: There you go. Tomorrow there's a busking competition taking over Carlo from 1 to 4, and there's live music right across the weekend, including music from Friends of the Station, Makarua, and Ace of Phonics.
3: Yes, love them.
0: So it's one of those weekends where you don't really have to travel halfway across the country to find something to do.
3: It's all happening here.
0: And ta-da, that's magic talk.
3: Oh, that was all of the tea.
0: That's the tea, to that. There you go.
3: A bit lukewarm tea today.
0: Yes, Martin Bridgman back at the station. Finish, play the thing that says the tea's over. Thank you.
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0: Grady. So there you go, Anne. Thank you very much. See, there's so many things here in Loughboy Shopping Centre. Sometimes we forget all the things that are just happening at our doorstep. We are getting ready to build up to a big bank holiday weekend with our weekend send-off song. That's coming up just before the news at 4. And the home run with Vinny, that's on the way. We're going to take a quick break. We might fit in one or two more songs before we officially begin the weekend.
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0: What a mess. Oh, no, I'm back on air. I'm just about to finish up here now. It's been a great day down at Lochbuy Shopping Centre. Burgers and hot dogs galore. Did you enjoy yourself, Paddy?
1: Absolutely. Great fun.
0: Are you stuffed?
1: Stuffed to the gills.
0: You didn't get your face painted. Why is that? You could have, like gone like Ultimate Warrior or something.
1: I can ask you the same question.
0: I did it last year. It was your turn this year. And you failed us, Paddy. You failed us. No, you've been very good. Thank you very much for coming down and helping me do this. Thanks very much to Taryn. Thanks to Martin Bridgman back at base. This has been the afternoon show. This has been another week. I've had a great time. I'm actually back on Bank Holiday Monday, where we are going to be playing some number one hits all throughout the day. We're going to have Richard. We're going to have Luke. It's going to be great. Lots of sports happening on KCLR over the weekend. But until I am back on Monday, I'm going to say to you, stay safe, stay sane, and stay tuned in. Vinny is up next on The Home Run. I'm Shane, and you gorgeous-looking thing, you're sound out. Let's start the weekend.

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6: It's 4 o'clock. Good afternoon. I'm Dermot Keyes making KCLR News headlines this hour. And coming up in your main evening news bulletin at 5 o'clock, female councillors in our locality have been receiving distressing and deeply disturbing phone calls, and Gardaí say they won't turn a blind eye to illegal e-scooter use. All that and more is on the way here on KCLR in just under an hour's time. In other news, Israel says it won't withdraw from its yellow line in Gaza unless Hamas undergoes a genuine disarmament. Donald Trump has announced his Board of Peace has reached an historic agreement with the militants in laying down their weapons, but it's not clear how many will be put down or when. Hamas insists Israel must end its military operations and withdraw troops from Gaza. British Prime Minister Andy Burnham says Gianni Infantino is the wrong man to lead FIFA after the hugely controversial plan to sell stakes in the World Cup. It comes as the Asian Football Confederation says it was backing its counterparts in Europe and North Central America and the Caribbean in rejecting the proposals. The FAI last night said it supports UEFA associations in rejecting FIFA's proposals and confirmed Ireland's boycott from FIFA competitions while they're under consideration. The country's largest nurses' union is calling for a major incident to be declared to deal with overcrowding at University Hospital Limerick. It is currently experiencing sustained high demand, and the HSE has asked people with less serious injuries or illnesses to consider other options. Almost 2,200 people were treated on trolleys or other inappropriate spaces there in July, according to the Irish Nurses and Midwives Association. And people are being urged to stay alert as sophisticated new scam targeting Booking.com customers is doing the rounds. Holidaymakers report receiving WhatsApp messages and emails pushing them to confirm and pay again via a new link or risk losing the booking. The scam follows a breach on the accommodation's website in April, which saw unauthorised parties gain access to customers' details. It's approaching 2 minutes past four. Your weather update is next.
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6: The rest of the afternoon will be a mix of sunny spells and scattered showers. Highest temperatures of 19 to 21 degrees with moderate westerly winds. Right now it's 20 degrees in Carlow Town, it's 20 degrees in Kilkenny City, and it's 19 degrees in Ferrybank.
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8: Thanks, Dermot, and thanks as always as well to Shane, kicking off the weekend in the best possible fashion. The fun will continue tomorrow in Lochboy Shopping Centre, as you heard, so drop by if you can. Between now and seven, it's all about the Home Run, and I've got plenty on the way to keep us all occupied. I have got your final round of the KCLR quiz, Far Side of 5 o'clock. Your final chance to choose the playlist this hour on Spin or Bin could make or break your weekend, lads. Well, maybe. We'll find out in due course. And all of the day's news, sport, showbiz, traffic updates as we go, and lots more besides. Plenty of today's best music and your favourite songs of all time on the way. We'll kick things off with Sabrina Carpenter and Manchild as we head into the long bank holiday weekend.

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1: 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That's coming your way later tonight on another busy weekend of live sport. We'll give you all the rest of the details.

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1: What the?
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4: You're not one of my students, are you?
5: It appears we're faced with a threat we can't control. One we can't even see. You're the only one who's immune to it. You're the only one who can sense it.
0: And what do you think they're looking for?
6: Oh, see, you stumbled across my board. I'm not one of those weirdos, I swear.
7: He's a little weird. I'm MJ.
6: You two don't know each other?
1: But you're in danger. You just have to trust me.
7: Fine.
8: And so it goes. It is the 38th film in the Marvel Cinematic Universe. Who has seen all 38? Fair play if you have. It is out now. It is called Spider-Man Brand New Day. Tom Holland as Peter Parker, Zendaya, and as you heard there in the trailer as well, Mark Ruffalo. The Incredible Hulk does turn up, and you can find out for how long when you go and see it in your local cinema this weekend. Check out your local listings and timings. And that's about the extent of my knowledge on Spider-Man and the Marvel Cinematic Universe.

0: There he is, Robbie Williams, Limerick bound in 2027. Two dates at Thomond Park. Tickets went on sale last week. That is Angels, which is sure to ring around the Limerick venue when he does play there. It is Vinny with you on a Friday afternoon on the home run, exactly 20 minutes past 4 o'clock. I've got your final spinner bin choice of the week on the way. Check on traffic first, though, and I'm coming straight back with music from Cyril. Stand by.
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0: Now let's take a first look in terms of traffic volume on what things are like around Carlow and Kilkenny so far. People make their way home from work, perhaps for the final time ahead of the long weekend. Well, it's starting to pick up already around the ring roads in Kilkenny City. You can expect the usual build up on the Dublin Road, either side of the Bennett's Bridge Road roundabout. And the same story in Carlow. Unaware of any incidents, accidents so far, but if there are any stoppages, you can let us know on the usual number if it's safe to get in touch on 083 306 9696.
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0: Final spinner bin choice on the way. First, though, this is Cyril and their take on Stumbling In.

0: Originally released by Chris Norman of Smokey and Suzy Quattro, that is the version released by Cyril, the remix from a couple of years back. Stumbling in on the home run, it's Vinny with you as we head towards 4:30. Brian Redmond will be back from his halls on Tuesday at the far side of the bank holiday weekend. Thanks to Dermot Keyes for filling in for the past couple of weeks. Brian will be back in situ from 10 o'clock Tuesday with all of the biggest stories and talking points across Carlow and Kilkenny. And don't forget, you can listen back to each episode if you miss out on our website, kclr96fm.com/thekclrdaily. And you'll also find it there via the KCLR app. Right now, I need your input.
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0: 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Do you want to hear from 1989, Tears for Fears? Got to number 4 in the Irish charts in August of 89. It's a big song, but do you want to hear it in full? 083 306 9696. Tis up to you, not me. So get your votes in and we'll count them up. While you do that, here's the kind of thing you can expect to hear more of on

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1: George Michael and Too Funky on The Home Run. On a Friday afternoon, it's Vinny with you, and there's a final episode of the week on the way later on Echoes of the Everyday, just after the 6 o'clock news. This week, Francis Nesbitt has been telling us about waves and all things coastal. Echoes of the Everyday is produced with the support of Commissioned the Man and the television license fee, and it is on the way a little bit later on. But right now,
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1: You are deciding and indeed voting on whether or not you want to hear Tears for Fears. There's for and against. Let's see, Kieran wants a spin. So does Mags. Donal says spin and adds savage tune. But it's not all one-way traffic. There's a bin here from Mick in Kilkenny City. Lisa also going bin today. Yeah, this could be a close enough one. 083 306 96 96. We'll find out which way it goes. After Snow Patrol, who are up next.
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0: Big, big song, Snow Patrol and Chasing Cars. 4:45 on a Friday afternoon, your main evening bulletin on the way from KCLR News at the top of the hour. 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You can read more today on the rather disturbing story that local councillors are among several across the country to be targeted by persistent and disturbing phone calls in recent days. It is under Garda investigation as it stands. More on a story as well where calls are being made for transparency around Carlow College's future, and the deadline approaches to become Carlow's newest firefighters. If you fancy that as a career, you can find out the details. That story is online. I did a training day once with firefighters, not for my own future. I am not designed or cut out to be a firefighter in any way, shape or form. It was for radio years ago, so we did a bit of the training. It's no joke. The full suit, the masks, into the dark room. Oh, like that was, and that was only day one. So fair play to anybody who takes on that challenge. So that is all on the way. Right now, though, I have a result on this.
1: Spin or bin on the home run.
0: And if you voted spin for tears, for fears today, I have bad news for you. Now, there wasn't much in it today, but by a few votes, the bin vote has won out. That's democracy in action, so they're getting the lift home on the back of the bin lorry. Instead, what have I got for you? Some Bryan Adams? Sure, why not?

0: Bryan Adams on the home run for a Friday, summer of 69. It is 10 minutes away from 5, and a couple of tunes to get us to news, including one from the artist who has released her new album this very day. Ariana Grande is next.
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Hate That I Made You Love Me from Ariana Grande. Her new album is out today. It's called Petal. Day one reviews seem to be positive enough. That's one of the few songs on it co-written by Max Martin, the songwriting machine from Sweden. She says the album is more experimental than her previous work and it comes from a place of unfiltered rage. Crikey. We're on the way to news. Final round of the KC Lore quiz on the way. I've got art and I've got history and I've got more topics to quiz you on. You could be 100 quid richer within the next 45 minutes. Stick around. Milky, Just the Way You Are, taking us to your main evening bulletin.

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6: It's 5 o'clock. I'm Dermot Keyes, making your main evening news this hour. Distressing and deeply disturbing. That's how some of the female councillors locally have described the phone calls that they and others have been receiving in recent days. A Garda investigation is underway after several elected members around the country were targeted by a man claiming to be a paedophile. Carlow County Councillor Adrienne Wallace described her experience after she had been alerted to what was happening.
7: Oh, I got a call. I answered but didn't say anything. And I just put my other phone on to record it. Now, what I did hear, though, was that he said nothing, but I could hear him ringing other people in the background. So I'd say he has a system or something set up to really maximise the negative impacts he can have on female councillors. So it's a very, very disturbing course of events. Needs to be condemned.
6: Kilkenny Councillor Deirdre Cullen has had repeated calls in recent days and she's hopeful that Gardaí will succeed in tracing the culprit.
8: At a time when we want to attract women into politics, we need more women in politics, and this really doesn't do it any favours whatsoever. But look, at, I have huge faith in Gardaí Síochána O'Connor, of course, and I know that they are involved now in a thorough investigation. And I would imagine and I would hope that this individual would be identified. It is very concerning, and the content of these phone calls are deeply, deeply disturbing.
6: Meanwhile, graffiti and abuse directed at a Carlow Kilkenny Dáil deputy has been strongly condemned. Fianna Fáil Minister of State Jennifer Murnane O'Connor confirmed to the KCLR Daily earlier that she had reported the matter to Gardaí, who are also investigating threatening and abusive phone calls to her constituency office in recent times. Her party colleague, Ireland South MEP Cynthia Niverico, acknowledged that it's a widespread problem that needs addressing.
9: We do need to ensure that there will be more robust laws there to be rolled out in terms of detecting who's writing these vile messages, who's making these vile threats. It's completely unacceptable on a human level for the female politician, predominantly female. Some males do get it, but predominantly female, completely unacceptable.
6: Gardaí say they won't turn a blind eye to illegal e-scooter use. That's the view of Garda Andy Neal after a fifth illegal e-scooter was seized this week following a checkpoint at Folkestown yesterday afternoon. The scooter was taken under a Road Traffic Act and its owner must now apply to the district court if he wants it returned. Garda Neal told KCLR News why the gentleman was stopped.
10: So he was travelling, I think it's fair to say, about 35 to 40 kilometres an hour in the hard shoulder, overtaking a lot of the checkpoint traffic there on the inside. So these are illegal devices, and ones like this have always been illegal in this country.
6: Gardaí believe three burglaries reported in County Kilkenny on Wednesday are connected. Homes in Huggenstown, Stonyford and Upper Coolbaugh near Paulstown were targeted. The intruders forced their way into the properties and cash and jewellery were stolen. Gardaí are appealing for dashcam or CCTV footage to be made available, especially on a specific car, as Crime Prevention Officer Eddie Brennan outlines.
11: So the vehicle itself is a grey Vauxhall Insignia. Some witnesses that were very close to the burglaries and would have seen this crew leaving. that car was in the Kilkenny area maybe about a week ago. There was some burglaries out around the Clara Clifton area.
6: And two Carlow teenagers were among the 300 strong group from Ireland and the United States, which attended Feroiga's week-long Leadership for Life conference at Maynooth University, which concluded this afternoon. Ruth Chasey from Rathvilly and TJ Keating from Carlow Town have enjoyed their week at Maynooth, where they explored leadership, resilience and personal development. Speaking to KCLR News, Ruth said she was inspired by the words of Olympian and Feroiga alumnus Jack Woolley at the conference.
12: He was talking about a lot of the downside of things, you know. He's a great Olympian and he was saying about all the challenges he faced. I thought it was really good. He talked about mental health and everything, you know. You're not seeing all the good side. He told us all the bad things that come with it too, and how to get into your own mind and calm yourself down and not listen to what other people think. So I think that was very beneficial.
6: TJ Keating said the week has presented him with a series of positive challenges.
13: It's a good conference, making loads of new friends, doing the workshops and everything, and the fun activities at like the end of each day. It's like really good crack.
14: The KCLR Evening News at 5. All the latest from Carlow and Kilkenny, along with the national and international stories.
6: There's been a 10% increase in homelessness since this time last year. There were 17,482 people in emergency accommodation last month, up over 1,500 on figures recorded in June 2025. This represents an increase of 35 people experiencing homelessness compared with May 2026, including 37 more children and 22 more families. Conor Culkin, who is Communications Officer with Focus Ireland, says it's deeply worrying and shows that the homelessness crisis is not easing.
15: A deep, deep sense of sorrow, because it is simply a fact that there are thousands of children growing up without the security and stability of a home, and that must remain the focus of urgent government action. And it's important to stress that our services across the country continue to see people who are under enormous pressure, including families and individuals facing no-fault evictions or unaffordable rents.
6: Holidaymakers are being warned that fraudsters are targeting Booking.com customers in a new scam. It involves consumers with bookings on the site receiving texts and emails warning them they must repay and reconfirm their booking before it is cancelled. Tech correspondent Jess Kelly says it's hard to spot due to the sophisticated wording and branding.
16: This is an example of AI, because what they can do is run your information through a system, cross-reference that with the type of language, the colours, the branding and all the rest of the accommodation based on legitimate communications that the hotel has put out there before, and then putting all that together to make this very sophisticated multi-pronged approach of a scam coming at you from UK numbers, US numbers.
6: Six people have been injured in a two-car crash in Donegal. It happened on the Erin roundabout in Ballyshannon at around 10 o'clock on Saturday night. A woman in her 70s is in a critical condition in hospital, while five others suffered non-life-threatening injuries. A man in his 40s was arrested at the scene but has been released, while a sample is analysed by the Medical Bureau of Road Safety. Anyone with information is asked to contact Gardaí. Nearly half of the people who crossed the border with Ceuta have returned to Morocco, according to authorities in Spain. The Interior Ministry says around 60,000 people crossed, but 25,000 of those have since gone back to Morocco. 43 people have died, but that figure is expected to rise. Senior fellow at the Atlantic Council, Elizabeth Braw, says questions need to be asked about possible outside interference.
17: It's not just social media itself and people sharing, let's say, neighbourly advice about how you can get to the European Union. We have seen several cases or several instances where it's been instrumentalised by hostile countries, for example, Russia, helping to share or even create information itself about opportunities to get to EU countries.
6: And Pulp will headline their first Irish festival in 15 years tonight. They take to the main stage at All Together Now alongside Gurriers, Carlo Sexy Tig and Trinity Orchestra. The three-day event is now in its seventh year at the Curramore Estate in County Waterford, and these people told us who they're most looking forward to seeing over the weekend.
18: I'm excited to see Pulp.
19: Maybe Sexy Tig.
20: 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Pulp as well.
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22: 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I'm waiting for Underworld. Disclosure as well, and tonight Paul.
6: And coming up in your main sports update at 5:30, O'Loughlin Gales manager Brian Hogan has confirmed that Hugh Lawler will not be returning for the club season.
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6: A bright evening with sunny spells and scattered showers is expected with a moderate westerly wind, and it's going to be mostly dry tonight with clear spells and just isolated showers. Lowest temperatures are 7 to 9 degrees in a light southwesterly breeze. Right now it's 21 degrees in Carlow Town, it's 20 degrees in Kilkenny City, and it's 19 degrees in Ferrybank.
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0: Thanks, Dermot. Busy couple of weeks for you. Will you have a lie-in on Monday?
6: I'll be writing a report about it altogether now for a local newspaper, so it won't be that much of a lie-in, but I'll be up a little bit later than I normally would be.
0: You'll be out and about then at Curramore. Come here, will you be still going at 3:30 when the action is officially said to finish tonight?
6: Well, I certainly won't. I'll be after walking the dogs back at home well before 3:30, but I will be hanging on for Pulp. They're due to be on, I think, at 11:15, and their first gig in nearly 15 years in Ireland. It's almost as big a deal as Christy Moore playing an Irish festival, so it'll be great to see them. I wasn't a massive fan of theirs back in the day. I was more of an Oasis guy, but I have to say I've been listening to a few other tracks in the build up to this just to sharpen the musical tool a bit, and they're bloody great. So I'm really looking forward to seeing them live, and Jarvis Cocker is a real character, so it should be interesting to see him in a local stage.
0: Yeah, well, listen, enjoy. It's a packed schedule over the weekend for anybody heading southwards and then slightly westwards, where people are being warned to not follow the usual sat navs that they might have in their phones or whatever. There's a separate traffic system in play again, as always. There
6: is, but it appears there's been significant traffic delays today to get from Waterford City to between Kilmeaden and Portlaoise, where the event is on. Apparently, it's taken people 90 minutes just to get that far, and that's only about 6 miles. Yeah. Now, that's a flashback to one of the early years of the festival when there was chaos all around the estate. So you can only hope it's eased for people now. But that's a long time to be stuffed in a very short amount of distance. So fingers crossed, people won't be held up too much longer.
0: Hopefully, people are in and having the time of their lives this weekend. Dermot, thanking you. We'll talk to you again soon.
6: Cheers, Vinny.
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0: Into hour two we go on the Home Run. Yeah, just looking at the stage times here for All Together Now, the same as any music festival. You've somebody like Kerry Chandler, is a huge name in house music circles. He's on from 1:30 until 3:30. When was the last time I saw 3:30 a.m. Friday night into Saturday? Fair play to the stamina of anybody that will still be going at 3:30 tonight / tomorrow. I'll tell you what I do have for you. I have 4 questions on the KCLR quiz, the last set for the week. And if you get all 4 right, you could be winning our €100 cash prize. Simple as, no questions asked. Well, 4 questions asked, as the case is on the KCLR quiz. K, C, L and R all on the way. Your K question is a movie question to start, and I'll have it for you. Far Side of Music from Paddy Casey from the early noughties. This is Saints and Sinners on the Home Run.
2: Well, anyone can lose it all. Well, anyone can lose it all. And you don't

0: Paddy Casey and Saints and Sinners on KCLR. You know, you can have all the pulps and the underworlds and the kneecaps you want, but there's another music legend under the microscope this weekend on KCLR. This Sunday evening, we are dipping into the documentary archives. And at 6 o'clock, you'll have another chance to hear Ain Richie Ella, a look at the career of Carlow's own Richie Kavanagh, singer, songwriter, one of the country's best-loved entertainers. The documentary traces his story and music. It aired for the first time a few years back, but you can hear it again this Sunday evening on KCLR.
1: Four letters, four questions. The KCLR quiz on the home run.
0: Right, let's do it for the final time this week. This is the KCLR quiz. Four questions and four answers that could be worth 100 quid to you. Simple as. Your first question, answer beginning with K and it's films to start. Which actor links the movies Backdraft, Overboard and Big Trouble in Little China? Which actor links the movies Backdraft, Overboard, Big Trouble in Little China? Name beginning with K. What is that name? That is the first answer I'm looking for. 083 306 9696. When you have all four answers, text them all in the one go. Not yet. I have all of those questions on the way. Your C question is after music from Pink. This is Just Like Fire.

0: 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The KCLR quiz on the home run.
1: Up and running for the final time this week on the KCLR quiz. Your second answer as follows. Answer beginning with C. We're talking art here. In art, what word beginning with C is a composition made of various materials such as paper, cloth, wood, photos or clippings, all attached to a surface. So a mix of stuff. What C in art is a composition of various materials such as paper or cloth, photos or clippings attached to a surface to make an art piece. What is that word beginning with C? That's your second answer. You're halfway through. Two down and two still to come. L and R. I've got history and music on the way in terms of topics. And I'll give you those questions after a check on traffic, which is next. And I've music on the way too from Olivia Rodrigo.
0: The home run on KCLR. 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
2: The current Mrs. Walsh said to me when I got home yesterday evening, she said, I had that dream again where I could fly like a bird. It was so real, she said, that this morning I flapped my arms to see if I could really fly. And then she said, I couldn't. I said, thanks for that. The suspense was killing me.
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1: 23 minutes past 5 o'clock on a Friday, as we heard, chatting to Dermot. Busy enough south if you're heading to all together now, but what's it like closer to home volume-wise? Not terribly out of the ordinary, it looks like, this evening, unless there are any incidents or accidents that we haven't been made aware of just yet. Things seem to be moving okay, or as they might usually. Starting in Carlow, busy in the town itself, in from Grey Cullen. The ring roads showing some of the usual volume. Kilkenny City Centre, busy, and busy along the Dublin Road, but moving along as well. 083 306 9696 for any incidents or accidents that need reporting this evening, and we'll warn everybody else. Get in touch if it's safe to do so.
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1: The rest of your questions on the way on the KCLR quiz. First though, here's new music from Olivia Rodrigo. This is called Stupid Song.

0: 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The KCLR quiz on the home run.
1: Friday on the home run, your last chance to get your name in our cash draw. Fancy 100 quid heading into the bank holiday weekend? Sure, why not? I know you know the answers, so you might as well have your chance of winning that. First of all, though, a reminder of K and C before I give you your L question. It was filmed to start. Which actor links the movies Backdraft, Overboard and Big Trouble in Little China? Name beginning with K. What's that name that I'm looking for? And your C question. In art, what C is a composition made of various materials? Paper, cloth, wood, whatever else, photos or clippings attached to a surface. So those are the two questions I've given you. On to L we go. History question for you here. Before and during World War II, what was the name of the German Air Force? Beginning with L. During World War II, what was the name of the German Air Force? That is the third answer that I'll need on 083 306 9696. Final question on the way. And it's music to finish. Question follows Semisonic. This is Secret Smile.

0: Excellent band, great song, Secret Smile from Semisonic on the Home Run.
1: 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The KCLR quiz on the Home Run.
0: Time for your final question then on this, the KCLR quiz. Your last answer always begins with R, and it's music to finish, and I think it's an easy one to round it off for this week. Complete the title of the song by the Buggles. Video killed the what? What's the rest of that song title? Video killed the... Complete that song title. And if you're right on that, as well as the other three questions, then your name could be the last into this evening's cash draw, along with Breda, Noel, Claire and Teresa from earlier in the week. 100 quid up for grabs. Somebody's got to have it. It might as well be you. Get your texts in. You have until the end of the sport, which is on the way. Oisín has all of the details ahead of another busy weekend. And music on the way next from Codaline.
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0: And Oisín joins me now with the latest in sport.
8: Thank you, Vinny. The football world continues to mourn the following the death of AC Milan legend Franco Baresi. Considered to be one of the greatest defenders of all time, Baresi won 6 Serie A titles and 3 European Cups during his illustrious playing career at the San Siro. Vinny, I would think it's fair to say you and I are of a similar age. He's one of those players who holds a special place for us because we watched him at a very young age, and he was one of the best, and very few surpassed him.
0: Himself and Maldini, has there been a better partnership in world football ever?
8: I don't think there has. His most amazing feat was coming back off surgery during the World Cup in 94 and putting a couple of Brazilian players in his pocket. Now, Italy lost that game on penalties, but his performance in the final, having not played since the first round, Amazing.
0: There's a debate online today whether his performance in the final or McGrath's against Italy was the better central defender performance of that World Cup.
8: Yeah, I look, I'm always going to side with Paul McGrath. Yeah. There's no debate there, but it wasn't a bad one from Baresi, considering as well who he was up against, you know.
0: Yeah.
8: We'll talk about hurling. O'Loughlin Gael's manager Brian Hogan has confirmed that Hugh Lawler will not be returning for the club season. O'Loughlin's opening up with a 5-14 to 2-18 win over Dixborough last night in the St. Canice's Credit Union Kilkenny Senior Hurling League. You can watch an interview with Hogan on Casey Lawler's social media channel right now this Saturday live on Casey Lawler on air. We've got Thomastown against Clara, that one throws in at 3:30, and it is on Casey Lawler with thanks to Petals and Blooms Thomastown and John Phelan Skiphire. This Sunday at 5 it's Glenmore against Mullinavat in Mooncoin. It's on Casey Lawler Plus, but a lot of that game will also be on Casey Lawler on air as it starts at 5 o'clock in the evening tonight in the Michael Ling Motors Hyundai Intermediate League. Roarinistig face Carrick Shock in Mullinavat at 7 o'clock. In Gaelic football at Netwatch Cullen Park this evening, Rathvilly taking on Palatine at 8:30. That's live on Casey Lawler Plus. All of our Gaelic games activities from Carlow this week on Casey Lawler are with thanks to Dan Morrissey and co, including tonight's preview show between 7 and 8 ahead of the TG Cahir All-Ireland Ladies Football Final. Carlow taking on Antrim, throwing 11:45 this Sunday in Croke Park. The game will be live on Casey Lawler's Carlow frequency. We're going on air at 11:30. I think I'll be having my breakfast in Croke Park. It will not be the first time.
0: What do they serve in Croke Park for breakfast, Oisin?
8: Whatever I bring, my breakfast roll. Good luck in getting food in Croke Park at that time of the morning. I'll have to bring it myself. Or Brendan Hennessy can bring the sandwiches. Look, we've got an awful lot of expert predictions in on this game, but I don't think there's any better experts than the kids of the Old Loughlin Cool Camp, as Martin Quilty found out this week.
9: Carlo.
10: By much?
9: Yeah.
10: How many points?
9: 30,000.
10: 30,000.
9: Right.
10: Are you going to the match on Sunday?
9: Yeah.
10: And who is going to win on Sunday, Carlo or Antrim?
9: Carlo. By 1,567.
10: Who's going to win?
9: Carlo.
10: By many points?
9: 1,000,000.
8: They're confident, aren't they? They're a lot more confident than we were when we were their age.
0: Sure, why not 1,000,000 points?
8: Yeah. Why not? Yeah. Shoot for the stars, you might fall on the moon.
0: Indeed. Is that it?
8: That's it, Jeff.
0: Excellent. Listen, you've a busy weekend in front of you. Make sure you have plenty of breakfasts to set you up for the days ahead.
8: All of which I'll bring myself.
0: Croke Park or otherwise. Good luck.
8: Thanks.
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0: That's Codaline and High Hopes. 18 minutes away from six.
1: Four letters, four questions. 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
0: Answers, first of all, for the final round of the KCLR quiz this week. Kurt Russell was the actor who connected all of those movies, Backdraft, Overboard, etc. A collage is that piece of art by sticking stuff together. The Luftwaffe was the German Air Force in World War II. And Video Kill the Radio Star, of course, was the final answer that I was looking for there. Thank you for your very many, many, many texts with the right answers all around. There can only be one final qualifier, though, in the cash draw, and that is this evening Deirdre Rowan, who is in Huggenstown. Deirdre, your name is in that draw, along with Breda, Noel, Claire and Teresa. So five names, numbered 1 to 5 as always. Computer is going to do its one job for the week now, picking a number between 1 and 5. 3, it says. 3 is Wednesday. And that is Claire. Claire Ivers. Don't have you down here is from Kilkenny or Carlo or anywhere else for that matter, Claire. It doesn't matter. We'll find that information from you. We shall be in touch. And as I always say, €100 is €100. It might as well be in your pocket as anybody else's. So enjoy. Thanks to everybody for playing along this week. As always, if you didn't qualify or you didn't win, you'll have another chance next week. We'll kick it all off again. Oh, a shortened week, by the way, because of the bank holiday. God bless it. So there'll only be 4 rounds of the KCLR quiz next week. But that is all ahead. This is right now the New Radicals from the late 90s. This is You Get What You Give.

0: That's the New Radicals from 1999. You get what you give. Greg Alexander was the, well, lead singer. It was essentially his project, the band. After that, he didn't really release music himself, but he wrote for other people. He wrote Life is a Roller Coaster, Loving Each Day for Ronan Keating. He wrote Murder on the Dance Floor for Sophie Ellis-Bextor, Inner Smile for Texas. And he's just recorded a version of a song that he wrote for Santana and Michelle Branch, The Game of Love, which was a big, big, big, big, big radio song around 2002 time. So that's worth checking out online as well. These are the people behind the big songs. It's usually a smaller group than you think. It's Vinny with you, 11 minutes away from 6 on the home run, heading to news again at the top of the hour, and your final episode for the week of Echoes of the Everyday, focusing this week on waves in the company of Francis Nesbitt. That's all on the way. I have Irish music on the way next, though, from Picture This. That's all ahead on the home run.
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8: It's 6 o'clock. I'm Lindsay Dolan. Good evening. Donald Trump claims Israel is happy with his disarmament deal with Hamas and says it's a big step for the Middle East. He made the comments as his cabinet met at Camp David in the United States. An Israeli source said there won't be a withdrawal of the IDF from its current yellow line in Gaza unless Hamas undergoes genuine disarmament. President Trump said people are impressed and surprised by the deal.
9: So we do have an understanding with Israel. Israel is very happy about it. Israel helped us with it. And they've been very good. They've been very good about it. Most people said that would be a deal that would be undoable. Now, will it go through its ups and downs? It's a very complex situation over there.
8: There's been a 10% increase in homelessness since this time last year. There were 17,482 in emergency accommodation last month, up over 1,500 on figures recorded in June 2025. It represents an increase of 35 people experiencing homelessness compared with May 2026, including 37 more children and 22 more families. Conor Culkin, communications officer with Focus Ireland, says it's deeply worrying and shows the homeless crisis is not easing.
10: It is simply a fact that there are thousands of children growing up without the security and stability of a home, and that must remain the focus of urgent government action. And it's important to stress that our services across the country continue to see people who are under enormous pressure, including families and individuals facing no-fault evictions or unaffordable rents.
8: Barry Daly's family have told the Central Criminal Court in Cork their hearts are broken and they'll miss him forever. Victim impact statements were delivered today ahead of the sentencing of 21-year-old Alex Deedy of Glenview Convent Road, Donerail, for murder and two teenagers found guilty of murder and manslaughter. Jamie O'Hara has this report.
11: Speaking on behalf of Barry Daly's partner, Katie O'Reilly's family, Claire O'Reilly said it is impossible to put into words what his murder has done to them. She said they have learned more about the popular postman and father of five, including that Mr. Daly had always made time for one elderly man in particular while doing his rounds and would often call in for a chat, bring him his newspaper and make sure he was all right. Miss O'Reilly said the elderly man told them he now has nobody left and has never felt so alone. Alex Deedy will receive a mandatory life sentence at the end of next month, while a 17-year-old and a 16-year-old are due to be sentenced in September.
8: Glenn Hansard's funeral will be held on Tuesday afternoon. It'll take place at St Patrick's Cathedral in Dublin at 1:30. The singer died in a motorbike crash at the Strawberry Beds near Lucan in the early hours of Wednesday morning. His funeral will be open to the public, but those wishing to attend are being warned access inside the cathedral will be extremely limited due to the numbers expected. Day one of the Southeast's biggest music festival is underway. Around 35,000 people will travel to Portlaw and Waterford for All Together Now this weekend. Dana Kearney has this report.
4: The after-work rush begins as people continue to arrive in their droves to Ireland's largest independent festival at Waterford's Curramore Estate. Pulp headlined their first Irish festival in 15 years. Kneecap will perform at their only Irish festival this year. Underworld return, making it a hat-trick of ATN appearances, while Christy Moore marks a landmark moment with his first Irish festival performance in 14 years. These people are enjoying day one so far.
12: Vibes are good, like, you know what I mean? Crowd fantastic, like.
13: Day one
12: good
13: is
12: mix,
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14: So we are here today with the return scheme. 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
4: Traffic is heavy this evening, but people are still urged not to use Google Maps to get here and instead follow the festival signage.
8: It's 4 minutes past six.
15: Good evening, I'm Dermot Keyes. KCLR has been informed of the following death. Sean Grace of 18 St Oliver Plunkett Avenue, Tinahinch, Greignamana, County Kilkenny. He died peacefully in St Luke's Hospital in Kilkenny. Arriving at Douche Gabby in Greignamana for prayers this evening at 7 p.m. with Requiem Mass at 11 a.m. tomorrow morning, followed by burial in St Michael's Cemetery, Tinahinch. Details of this announcement can be found on our website kclr96fm.com. Now the word from Kilkenny County Council. A temporary road closure will be in operation on Black Mill Street from the junction with Kickham Street to the junction with Dominic Street until 6:30 this evening. And also on the L8283 Kilcross Road will be closed to vehicular traffic from its junction with the L8325 Old Court to its junction with the R700 at Clonamary. The L10167 houses and L4200 Dundalk Road will be closed to traffic from the junction of the L1016 at Seven Houses to the junction with the N10 Dundalk at Danesford Hurling Club until 7 p.m. this evening, and that will be in place again on Tuesday next between 7 a.m. and 7 p.m. And the Ferrymount Garrett Bridge is scheduled to be closed for essential maintenance until the end of August. That's the word from Kilkenny County Council, serving the people of the city and county.
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18: Funded by Commissioner Naman with the television licence fee. Welcome to Echoes of the Everyday, where we listen more closely to the small sounds that shape our lives. I'm Francis Nesbitt. All this week, we've been listening to waves. But there's a strange thing about the sound of the sea. We talk about waves as though they're one sound, but of course they're not. Listen closely on a rocky shore, and there are dozens of sounds happening at once. There's the low rumble as a wave approaches, the sudden crash as it meets the rocks, the splash of water thrown into the air, and then, often my favourite part, the sound as the water retreats, running back through cracks in the rocks, pulling small stones and pebbles with it. There's a rattle, a hiss, and a rush. Then for just a moment, almost silence, before the whole thing begins again. That rhythm has been sounding around Ireland for longer than we can ever really imagine. Long before there were roads running towards our beaches, or harbours and piers along the coast, waves were breaking against these shores. People have always lived with that sound. For fishermen, it could tell them something about the conditions beyond the harbour. For people living close to the coast, a change in its character could be a warning of weather coming in. And for generations of children, the retreating wave has issued a very particular challenge. How close can you stand without getting your shoes wet? Usually, of course, one wave eventually wins. There's another reason, I think, that we're drawn to the sound of waves. A wave is repetitive, but it's never actually repeated. Each one is shaped by the wind, the tide, the depth of the water, and the shore it eventually meets. The stones move. The tide rises and falls. The wind changes direction. Even the coastline itself is slowly altered by the water that hits it. So what sounds like repetition is really constant change. Maybe that's why sitting beside the sea can make time feel a little different. You stop waiting for something to happen because something already is. Perhaps we don't need to find meaning in the sound of the waves. Sometimes it's enough to find a rocky shore, sit down for a while, and just listen. Until next time, listen closely. Funded by Commission Naman with the television licence fee.
17: Thanks to Francis. That was Waves, this week's Echoes of the Everyday, and we'll start it all over again on Monday. Even though it's a bank holiday, Luke will be in on the home run between 4 and 7. A brand new topic to tackle on Echoes of the Everyday with Francis Nesbitt next week. Here's Kaiser Chiefs, no strangers to festival bills themselves. This is Ruby.

That's Alex Warren, Passenger, on the home run for a Friday evening. John Walsh is back Tuesday morning with KCLR Breakfast. Yeah, we do give him the long weekend off as well. The latest mystery voice has passed the €300 mark. Have a look at the website to make sure you're not guessing names and voices that have already been texted in. KCLR96FM.com/breakfast for all of the incorrect guesses so far. You've also chances to win every day with Roll the Dice, never a crossword. It's all on the way on a brand new week of KCLR Breakfast from Tuesday morning, 7 a.m. when John Walsh returns. Still to come this hour, reminder of this week's Film Friday. Just the one big movie release this week because nobody wants to go up against a Marvel Cinematic Universe film when it's hitting the box office. I'll also remind you what the biggest songs of the week are on KCLR, the KCLR chart, as premiered by Shane O'Keefe on the afternoon show earlier today. But first, other entertainment news for you. Boy George has pulled out of an upcoming run of Jesus Christ Superstar in London after a backlash following the release earlier this week of a pro-Israel song. The singer was due to appear as King Herod in the musical on the West End stage in August, but his manager has confirmed he is stepping down from the role. He released a song called We Will Dance Again. Now, the song doesn't feature his voice. It's an AI-created thing, this song, and that in itself was getting a backlash online. The song supports Israel and its war in Gaza this week. Now, there's been a massive backlash, as I say. Mind you, there are plenty of supportive comments coming his way on his social media post alongside the song as well. But his manager said in a statement, it was right to step aside, allowing the production, Jesus Christ Superstar, to remain the focus. So there you go, Boy George. A backlash online this week after a politically charged release made by AI, which was another factor. Here's you two.

0: released as a single in 1989 from the Rattle and Hum album the year before. U2 and the late great B.B. King, When Love Comes to Town, on Friday's Home Run. It's 21 minutes past 6 o'clock. On the way of Irish music from Robert Grace, got a tune from Harry Styles pretty shortly, and a reminder of this week's Film Friday.
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0: That's Harry Styles, Daydreaming. 6:30 on a Friday. Film Friday for you. One big release this weekend in local cinemas, and that is the new Spider-Man movie. It's called Spider-Man Brand New Day. Tom Holland returns to play Peter Parker, who in this one doesn't appear to be in too good a place. The world has forgotten about Peter Parker. Zendaya is also there. They're married in real life, remember. Mark Ruffalo turns up as Bruce Banner, the Incredible Hulk there as well. I'll admit to not knowing a terrible amount about the Marvel Cinematic Universe, Spider-Man or otherwise, but this is going to do big things as always at the box office. Here's a taste of the trailer.
1: What is happening to me?
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3: 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I gotta fix whatever this is right now.
4: What the?
5: Dr. Banner, you found a way to suppress mutating DNA, right?
3: So could you get rid of the bad aspects but keep the good?
6: How would you decide what parts of nature are good or bad?
5: Well, sorry about that.
7: You're not one of my students, are you?
8: It appears we're faced with a threat we can't control. One we can't even see. You're the only one who's immune to it. You're the only one who can sense it.
3: And what do you think they're looking for?
9: Oh, see, you stumbled across my board. I'm not one of those weirdos, I swear.
10: He's a little weird. I'm MJ.
9: You two don't know each other? But you're in danger. You just have to trust me.
10: Fine.
0: There you go. Bish, bang, wallops, superheroes left, right and centre. The reviews are good from what I've seen. The worst thing people have to say about it is it just feels a little bit too long at nearly 2.5 hours. Is that too long for a Spider-Man movie? Too long for people's attention span in 2026? You can judge for yourself when you go and see it this weekend. It is Spider-Man Brand New Day and it is out now. This is Sam Fender and Olivia Dean. Still doing good things. Is it in the top 5 in this week's KCLR chart? We'll find out in due course because I've a reminder on the way.

0: Rain Me In. It's Vinny with you on the home run till 7, and then we have a special live preview show ahead of this weekend's All-Ireland Ladies Football Final at Croke Park. Carlow taking on Antrim in the Junior Decider. We have it live for you, 11:45 throw-in, an early start, remember, at Croke Park this Sunday. It's the first of a triple bill at GAA HQ. You can hear it live on KCLR's Carlow frequency, and coverage is with thanks to Dan Morrissey and co. And again, a reminder that at 7 o'clock this evening, we'll have a preview of that game. With all of the big names, analysis, predictions and lots more besides. So stick around for that. Between this and then, though, have plenty more music on the way and have a reminder of this week's KCLR chart after a flashback to the 90s. The Fugees is on your radio next.
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0: Well, that was a big chart hit 30 years ago for the Fugees, Killing Me Softly. It's 7:15. Let's find out what's doing the business in this week's KCLR chart, as announced by Shane earlier on the afternoon show.
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1: 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Five.
0: No change at five, it's Teddy Swims. Still going strong, Stella Lefty in Boston. Ella Langley is still in the top five. Choosing Texas.
3: He's choosing Texas, I can tell.
1: Two.
0: New album out today, Ariana Grande holds on to the number two spot.
1: Number one.
0: And for the second week, Taylor Swift is the top tune with I Knew It, I Knew You.
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0: We do it every Friday on the afternoon show between 1 and 4 with Shane O'Keefe. Let's slow it down a peg or two. This is Dermot Kennedy in Days Like This.
4: When it's not always raining, there'll be days like this.

0: like this. Well, my mama told me there'll be days like this.
1: Written by
0: my mama told me
1: Van Morrison, of course.
0: There'll be days like this.
1: And that's Dermot Kennedy's version of Days Like This. 12 minutes away from 7. I have a couple of tunes to get us to the top of the hour. And that preview show ahead of the Ladies Football All-Ireland on the way between 7 and 8. I have an all-time classic. Going back years and years

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That's Dochi, Anxiety. The All-Ireland Ladies Junior Football Final is just one of our live matches this weekend on KCLR Sport. We have a preview show coming right up after the news at 7. I will leave you, as promised, with an all-time classic. Written by Niall Rogers and Bernard Edwards of Chic. This is Sister Sledge, We Are Family. Enjoy the bank holiday weekend, if it's yours to enjoy. Hope you're not working. Many of us have to, I suppose. But I don't. I say many of us. I'll be back Tuesday from 4. And I'll chat to you then for a new week on the home run. Good luck.

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6: It's 7 o'clock. I'm Lindsay Dolan. Donald Trump claims Israel is happy with his disarmament deal with Hamas and says it's a big step for the Middle East. He made the comments as his cabinet met at Camp David in the US. An Israeli source said there won't be a withdrawal of the IDF from its current yellow line in Gaza unless Hamas undergoes genuine disarmament. Hamas, for its part, wants Israeli troops to withdraw and to end its military operation before the deal is implemented. President Trump said people are impressed and surprised by the deal.
7: So we do have an understanding with Israel. Israel is very happy about it. Israel helped us with it. And they've been very good. They've been very good about it. Most people said that would be a deal that would be undoable. Now, will it go through its ups and downs? It's a very complex situation over there.
6: There's been a 10% increase in homelessness since this time last year. There were 17,482 in emergency accommodation last month. That's up over 1,500 on figures recorded in June 2025. It represents an increase of 35 people experiencing homelessness compared with May 2026, including 37 more children and 22 more families. Conor Culkin, communications officer with Focus Ireland, said it's deeply worrying and shows that the homeless crisis is not easing.
8: It is simply a fact that there are thousands of children growing up without the security and stability of a home, and that must remain the focus of urgent government action. And it's important to stress that our services across the country continue to see people who are under enormous pressure, including families and individuals facing no-fault evictions or unaffordable rents.
6: Barry Daly's family have told the Central Criminal Court in Cork their hearts are broken and they'll miss him forever. Victim impact statements were delivered today ahead of the sentencing of 21-year-old Alex Deedy of Glenview Convent Road, Donnerail, for murder and two teenagers found guilty of murder and manslaughter. Jamie O'Hara has this report.
9: Speaking on behalf of Barry Daly's partner, Katie O'Reilly's family, Claire O'Reilly said it is impossible to put into words what his murder has done to them. She said they have learned more about the popular postman and father of five, including that Mr. Daly had always made time for one elderly man in particular while doing his rounds and would often call in for a chat, bring him his newspaper and make sure he was all right. Miss O'Reilly said the elderly man told them he now has nobody left and has never felt so alone. Alex Deedy will receive a mandatory life sentence at the end of next month, while a 17-year-old and a 16-year-old are due to be sentenced in September.
6: Glenn Hansard's funeral will be held on Tuesday afternoon. It'll take place at St Patrick's Cathedral in Dublin at 1:30. The singer died in a motorbike crash at the Strawberry Beds near Lucan in the early hours of Wednesday morning. His funeral will be open to the public, but those wishing to attend are being warned access inside the cathedral will be extremely limited due to the numbers expected. A drifting SpaceX rocket is on a collision course with the moon, with the explosive impact expected to be equivalent to 3 tons of TNT. The rocket's upper stage will unintentionally slam into the moon next week, carving out a crater and setting up plumes of dust and rubble that scientists and sky gazers are eager to observe. A space tracking expert predicts an impact speed of 8,690 kilometres an hour. And day one of All Together Now is well and truly underway. The three-day festival, now in its seventh year, has returned to the Curramore Estate in Waterford. These girls had a relaxing morning before a busy weekend.
10: We just came out from a class, a yoga
11: just
10: class.
11: Warm up a little bit before the festival.
10: Before we get crazy tonight.
12: We live in Dublin, but I'm from Mexico.
13: And I'm from Argentina.
12: It's a nice way as well to be involved in this kind of events. It's part of like getting to the culture and yeah, it's really cool.
6: And that's your news approaching 4 minutes past seven.
14: And in sport, a second FIFA executive has criticised plans by football's governing body to sell a stake in its major tournaments. Its COO, Kevin Lamer, says that staff at the organisation were deceived, adding that the project must not go ahead, according to a report from the Associated Press. Earlier today, senior advisor to FIFA's president Gianni Infantino, Carlos Cardeiro, resigned from his role in protest over the plans. Chelsea's Mikhailo Mudryk is available to return to playing immediately from his doping ban. The Court of Arbitration for Sport partially upheld his appeal against a four-year suspension. Mudryk's admitted to having banned substance meldonium in his system, and the courts ruled he can resume his career, having not played competitively since November 2024. The FAI have confirmed that the aligned calendar will not go ahead as planned. The association's former chief football officer Mark Canham launched the plan in 2024, where it was stressed that all leagues and competitions in the country should be aligned. However, opposition to the plan led to the FAI board's confirmation that it will not be considered a deliverable within the Football Pathways Plan or the FAI's current 2026 to 2029 strategic plan. There are two games in the SSE Airtricity Premier Division tonight. At 7:45, Sligo Rovers travel to Oriel Park to take on Dundalk. League leader Shamrock Rovers are in Sullivan and Lamb Park for their encounter with Drogheda United. Kickoff is at 8. And it has not been a good day for Irish players at the Women's Open. Leona Maguire and Lauren Walsh are both likely to miss the cut after they had disappointing second rounds. Maguire followed up yesterday's 2-over par round with an underwhelming 3-over par second round, while Walsh finished on 8-over after she failed to improve on her first round score of 4-over par. Anna Foster is through 9 holes and is even par. Japan's Shio Kawaki and Korea's Raihei Ran are tied for the lead on 6-under. That's your news in sport. I'm Robbie Dowling. It's 6 minutes past seven.
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19: A very good evening to you. It's a lovely Friday evening in Carlow and Kilkenny, and what a weekend we have to look forward to. This is a special ahead of the TG Cahir All-Ireland Ladies Football Championship Final. It takes place in Croke Park on Sunday at 11:45. Carlow taking on Antrim, and we'll have that game live on our Carlow frequency this Sunday. As I say, Throne is at 11:45, but we're on air at 11:30. Now, it's not the only live sport we've got on KCLR this weekend, because tonight at 8:30, live on KCLR Plus, with thanks to Dan Morrissey and co, it's Rathvilly against Palatine in Netwatch Cullen Park. How do you listen to KCLR Plus? 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So you've got the option of the Carlow stream, the Kilkenny stream, or the Plus stream. And obviously on Sunday morning, if you're listening to the Carlow game online as opposed to on the traditional radio, you can choose the Carlow stream and you'll be able to hear Carlow against Antrim live in the All-Ireland final. As well as all that this weekend, tomorrow at 3:30, we're live from Mullinavat, Thomastown taking on Clara in the St. Canice's Credit Union Kilkenny Senior Hurling League. And on Sunday, Ronnie is in action in moon coin as Glenmore take on Mullinavat, also in the St. Canice's Credit Union Kilkenny Senior Hurling League. Now, there's games also in the intermediate and junior in Kilkenny, and in the intermediate and junior football wise in Carlow. We will keep an eye on all of those matches, but tonight our focus is this:
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19: You're about to hear from Sarah Nolan, from Niamh Ford, and a very relieved Maria Kinsella at full-time in the All-Ireland semi-final, because Carlow have made history for themselves by getting to Croke Park. But first, let's hear from the best pundits of all, the kids at the Old Loughlin Cool Camp, who gave Martin Quilty their predictions this week.
20: Carlow.
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20: Right.
21: Are you going to the match on Sunday?
20: Yeah.
21: Who is going to win on Sunday, Carlow or Antrim?
20: Carlow. Bye. 1,567.
21: Who's going to win?
20: Carlo!
21: By many points?
20: 1,000,000.
22: Oh, Carlo!
23: Megan Townsend!
22: Style.
23: Oh!
22: Yes!
23: That's it! Megan Townsend didn't even pick it up. She looked at it. She got the ball from Cleananay Hay. And just like you see Messi in the World Cup, she picked her spot. She struck it from the ground on the 20-metre line. And Carlo are heading for Croke Park. 4-7 to 1-7. Maria Kinsella breathes a sigh of relief. And Carlo have won the All-Ireland Junior Championship semi-final. A Carlo team heading back to Croke Park. What a performance.
24: The buzz has been good now, to be fair. Like, sure, that's what you dream of when you're under 8s, under 10s, and you go up and play your goal games, blitz, I suppose, in Croke Park. It's just lovely to get back. And yeah, the buzz in the camp now has been good. Like, all the girls, everyone just supports each other, everyone backs each other. That's the main thing on the field. Like, you know, if you give someone a ball, they're going to be there for you, even after the games and all. Like, everyone's just such a tight-knit group, especially with the management and all. Like, you know, it's just great now.
25: I mean, it's something that I hope that we enjoy, and we're going to have to concentrate and take it all in, I think, while we're there. But we're just really excited to get this opportunity and to represent our county and, like, all the girls. Like, there's just so many girls who've given so much to Carlow jersey over the last few years, who just, for whatever reason, aren't playing tomorrow. But we're so excited to represent them and to represent our families. Like Anne has said, like, we actually can't ask for anything else. They've travelled up and down the country, up to Longford, up to Leitrim, over to London. They've been everywhere with us, and we're really, really excited to hopefully do them proud on Sunday and bring a cup home for them.
19: Brilliant stuff from the Cool Camp at Old Loughlin during the weekend. Also in there, you heard from Niamh Ford and Sarah Nolan. And, as I say, a very relieved Brendan Hennessy and Maria Kinsella commentating on Derry against Carlow in the All-Ireland semi-final. Carlow have come so close over the years, but this is the first time they've ever actually got to Croke Park and reached the final. It is such a big deal, and it's something I spoke to their captain about earlier in the week.
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19: Well, we're delighted to be joined now by Carlo captain Roisin Bailey. Roisin, as we speak, as we record this interview, you're in Croke Park at the media day, the preview day. How does it feel to be in Croke Park ahead of the game on Sunday, a place that you'll be playing in as a Carlow footballer for the first time this weekend?
26: Yeah, it's really exciting. I'm sitting out here looking at the pitch and it's looking pretty big, but yeah, it's really exciting and I'm honoured to be here and represent the girls. But I suppose I'd rather have my football boots now on and for it to be Sunday morning and to be running out on the pitch. So I'm sure it won't be long coming around now, but yeah, just really excited. And of course, today has kind of built that excitement up for me a little bit more.
19: I know that Carlo haven't played in Croke Park before. Have you ever got out on the surface? Have you ever got to play there?
26: Yeah, when I was a lot younger, I played a half-time in Dublin v Mayo in 2016, maybe. It was the one that went to the replay. So I got my little chance then, but it'll mean a lot more for me now on Sunday.
19: Wow. Did you play on the first day or the one that went to the replay day?
26: The first game.
19: Okay, wow. What an occasion that was. What do you remember about that?
26: I just remember, I think was it Killian O'Connor? I think it was either Killian O'Connor or Andy Moore, and one of them scored a penalty towards the end. We were sitting in the Davin stand, and they scored a penalty into the Davin end towards the end of the game. So yeah, it was a really exciting day, and sure, it was a great day with my family. But I suppose I was in sixth class at the time, so it's a long time ago now. But yeah, whenever I come back to Croke Park now, and I'm like, been here last weekend on All Ireland final day, just the buzz that's in and the atmosphere that's in Croke Park when there's a game on is massive. So I suppose I'm really looking forward to getting out there and playing in an atmosphere that's somewhat similar, hopefully.
19: You've been there, I'm sure, many times as a fan in recent times, and obviously you're there today as we speak. Are you looking at it differently now that you know you'll be playing there this weekend?
26: Yeah, a little bit, I suppose. You're looking out at that pitch, and it's pretty big from up here. It's massive. So hopefully my legs will carry me around it. But I said to someone earlier, I saw Kobe McDonald's interview after Mayo's win on Sunday, and he said every pitch is the same. There's two goals on either end. So I'm going to try to have to look at it that way. As will all the girls, you know, we have a job to do on Sunday, and no matter where no matter where the location is, the job stays the same, and the task stays the same. So hopefully we'll be able to do that on Sunday.
19: It's a bit of a cliched question, and it might be an irrelevant one, but you can honestly tell me if it is. The fact that Mayo did it, being aggressive, really going after it, and obviously they broke a hoodoo and ended a long wait and lifted the weight of history off themselves. There's some similarities in a sense that you're a good young team, you're quite aggressive, you've got a confident manager, Ed and Andy. In some ways they're alike in the way they speak about football. You know, there's a bit of a weight of history there. Are you taking influence from Mayo and what they did?
26: Look, I suppose when you see an underdog come up like they did on Sunday, I haven't really read too much into the media about what people are saying about our game, but we probably are underdogs, I suppose. So when you see the way everyone kind of backed against Mayo on Sunday, and for them to go out and perform the way they did with that aggression, like you've seen the aggression in Ryan O'Donoghue's face the whole game in that press, and you could just see how much he wanted it. And I think that's what the final comes down to, isn't it? It comes down to the team that wants it more. And I suppose Mayo really wanted it on Sunday there, and you could see that, and it was evident in their play. And hopefully we'll be able to show that on Sunday as well, because I know the group, you know, the 28 girls that we have in that dressing room want this so badly. And yeah, it kind of maybe does feel like the year of the underdog, you know, Wicklow winning the Tailteann Cup, Mayo winning the All-Ireland. So hopefully that voodoo it stays around Croke Park for another week or so.
19: Jackie Cahill, who is the press officer of the LGFA, is hovering around there somewhere. I'm sure he was going to jump in and include Arsenal as an underdog as well. You can tell Jackie I said we're not underdogs. regards, you know, not reading about the game and avoiding some of the media, that's fair enough, and you can avoid that. You can choose not to read it. What you can't avoid is driving around Carlo and seeing the flags and the banners. That, I mean, that must give you a really exciting feeling. I'm not sure how to phrase it, but you know, how does it make you feel when you see that kind of stuff?
26: Yeah, it's really special. I suppose sometimes the media, like, you know, things online, you kind of do have to ignore them a little bit. You know, you don't want to read too much into people talking you up or people talking you down. Whereas when you drive around Carlo, or I've said it to a few people, I was in Butterleo Park last night with my own club, St. Anne's, the underage girls were training, and myself, Maria and Eve called in there. And I suppose that's the kind of, they're the faces you want to see, and that's the excitement you want to see, and that's the build-up that you want to be involved in, you know, to see how excited all those young girls are for us and for themselves to come up here for the day and have a good day out, hopefully, in Croke Park is massive. And we want to try and embrace that build-up. You know, we had an open training session there 2 weeks ago as well in Milford, and again, to see all those young boys and girls coming out to see us, to grab our signatures, which is a little bit surreal still for me to be signing anyone's jersey, but to see that and to have those people coming out to support us. And I know there's massive support coming from Carlo up to Dublin on Sunday as well. You know, that's like I said, the build up that we want to be involved in, and that's the excitement that we want to be a part of.
19: You're the captain, so I presume you'll be giving some kind of speech on the Friday or the Sunday morning. You cannot give us an insight into the tactical stuff, I appreciate that, but can you give us an insight into the messaging that you'll be giving your players? Or will you be doing a speech? I'm not sure how it works.
26: Yeah, I'm sure I'll probably say a few words. I haven't fully thought about it yet, but I suppose my message to the girls all year has been a message of, I suppose, how proud I am of each and every one of us, and how proud I am of the group. But I suppose it'll also just be reinforcing the idea that the girls have so much talent, and there's so much talent in that dressing room that no matter the stage, no matter the day, it just takes their mind to get in the right place and to let that talent show. So I suppose that, like I said, I'll just be reinforcing that message to the girls and reinforcing the belief that we've had all year. I haven't fully decided what I'm going to say, but like I said, it'll be something along those lines.
19: Are you aware of the effect, the positive effect that you've had on those around you with this run? And what you've given people in Carlow and to those who followed the team? And I'm saying to those who followed the team, I'm picking those words deliberately because not all of those people are from Carlow. Some of us have jumped on the bandwagon because this is such a great team to follow. And I think this year I've spoken to Dolan Nolan, the chairman, more than I've spoken to members of my own family. But are you aware of the impact you've had outside of your own player group?
26: Maybe not so much in the last couple of months, but I suppose this last week, yeah, absolutely. And like I said, like I'll go back to the point I made before, seeing young boys and girls across the county and being in my own club last night. Like, you know, we took time to go out to the young girls training and it was the best hour of my week so far. It was just so nice to see their smiling faces and see how excited they are with their posters, their signs. You know, like I said, it's a bit surreal to have my face on a poster or my name on a poster. I never thought I'd see the day, but yeah, last night probably really reinforced the fact that, you know, we are having an impact on young footballers around the county, both boys and girls. You know, anyone that we meet really seems to be getting behind us, and it's an honour and a privilege that we get to do that. Like, I suppose we are just 28 girls or women who just love playing Gaelic football as well. The same as those under 8s and under 10s in Brother Leo Park last night. They just like playing football with their friends, and I suppose we're just lucky to get that we get to do it on a bigger stage on Sunday.
19: Rosie, and anyone who follows this team loves this team, and I will say we, even though I'm a Waterford man, but you know what I mean, we're all so proud of you, and I hope you know that, and we want to wish you the very best of luck on Sunday. And look, ideally Carlo will be bringing the trophy home, but sport being sport, you never know. Either way, absolute pride in this team, and you've been amazing this year. Roisin Bailey, thanks for joining us on KCLR.
26: Thanks so much, Roisin. Thanks a million.
19: Great to hear from the Carlow captain, Roisin Bailey, ahead of Sunday's TG Cahir All-Ireland Ladies Football Final. Throw-in is at 11.45 on Sunday morning in Croke Park. It will be live on KCLR's Carlow Frequency with thanks to Dan Morrissey and co. But we don't want you to listen. Have I lost my marbles? Will the chief executive be mad if he just heard me say, I don't want you to listen? Yeah, probably, but he'll understand that we want you to go. Now, if you can't get there, if you're working, if you're unable to get to Croke Park for any reason, we've got you covered and we'll bring you all the reaction on KCLR. The latest, by the way, from the Intermediate Hurling League encounter in Mullinavat in Kilkenny is Roarnaishdeag 10 points, Carrickshock 4 points. They're 20 minutes into that game. Roarnaishdeag 10 points, Carrickshock 4 points. At 8:30 this evening in Netwatch Cullen Park, it's Rathvilly against Palatine. That one throws in at 8:30, as I say, and it's live on KCLR Plus. You can check it out with thanks to Dan Morrissey and co. If you know of any good parking spots that I can sneak into, because I'm going to leave here at 8:00 and try and get a parking spot around Netwatch Cullen Park, then give me a shout. You can help me out. 083 306 9696 is the number to text. More importantly, if you're going to text or WhatsApp, don't do it about parking. Do it about the Carlow ladies, wishing them luck. If you can do it in the next couple of minutes, we'll be able to read out some of those messages before we go off the air at 8:00. We've got two very special guests in studio. You'll hear from them next. Stay with us.
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2: 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It was so real, she said, that this morning I flapped my arms to see if I could really fly. And then she said, I couldn't. I said, thanks for that. The suspense was killing me.
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19: It's 23 minutes past 7 on Friday, July 31st. If you're on your way to ATN, the very best of luck. Enjoy that. If you're doing ATN and Croke Park this weekend, then fair play to you. There are so many distractions and so many great things on this weekend. Fans of sport and fans of music and, you know, just people are looking for something to do. You're spoiled for choice. I cannot recommend Croke Park highly enough, because All-Ireland Ladies Football Final Day is a great day. It just so happens that Carlo are involved in this one, and that makes it even better from our point of view. 11.45 is the throw-in. Carlo taking on Antrim in the All-Ireland Final on Sunday morning at 11.45. We'll have it live on KCLR. 24 minutes into the game in Mullinavat in the Intermediate League in Kilkenny. Roarnishdeag 10 points. Carrickshock 6 points at half 8. Rathvilly taking on Palatine in the Carlo Senior Football Championship. That's live on KCLR. Plus, I'm joined by a couple of legends in studio. Dolan Nolan, Carlo chairperson, how are you?
9: Hi, Oisin, all good here.
19: Deirdre Tomlinson, Carlo legend, how are you?
10: I'm good, thank you, Oisin.
19: Good, you each described each other as a legend, so I'm comfortable enough in describing you both as legends. Donal, what's it been like the last couple of weeks? Your first experience, and there's not many first experiences for you in Gaelic Games and the Gaelic Games world at this stage, but this is your first time preparing for an All-Ireland final with the Carlo Ladies football team.
9: Yeah, listen, it's been a very hectic few weeks for everybody involved with the county board. It's been busy, but that's what we want. We want to be in a position where we are in an All-Ireland final, and we have to worry about tickets. We have to worry about all the administration that goes on. It's not myself alone. Obviously, there's a huge crew of people involved with Carlo Ladies. Most of them are ladies, actually, on the county board. There's only actually myself and one other man on the county board. All the rest are ladies, which I think is just testament to them. But work-wise, it's been flat out. I would say flat out, mainly for Karen Burke, our secretary. She has been working literally around the clock. But it's a great problem to have. We're delighted to have that problem.
19: Your Insta has been very busy this week. People are constantly feeding with messages of support, and they're taking pictures and uploading them from all around the county. That must be fantastic to see. It must be fantastic for you, but also and mainly the players.
9: The players are just feeding off this. You know, we have an extra few bodies drafted in. Megan Kane, our PRO, has been flat out right up to now. And now we have an extra four or five ladies involved in the social media team. And they have all been busy. And yeah, the players feed off that. They see that. And, you know, they see that the well wishes of the whole county is behind them. And, you know, businesses as well getting involved, not just our own sponsors, GRT, but other businesses are getting behind it, the girls, and really, really showing their support. And, you know, why not? Like, you know, why shouldn't this? The same for the girls as it is for the guys. You know, we're just delighted to have them in Croke Park, and I think we're going to, you know, give a good account of ourselves on the day.
19: What does it mean to you for the Carlo Ladies to be in Croke Park?
9: You know, it's, you know, when I got involved a few years back, you know, we started off with the same kind of, our kind of mentality was, you know, our girls should get the same as the boys. That's our kind of mentality. And, you know, my son was lucky enough to play in Croke Park. So, like, I'm looking forward to Sunday now, where my daughter's going to get to play in Croke Park. It's about equality, and it's about, you know, having the same opportunities for our girls as the boys. And, you know, for me, it's when you get involved with administration in Gaelic Games, you know, you don't get involved, you know, for your ego or for anything, or you shouldn't at least. Everyone that's involved, that I can say, in Carlo County Board is involved for the right reasons, is to promote ladies football and make sure we have the best we can out on the field as regards players and regards facilities for our players.
19: Last week I heard some of the current Mayo players say, and in fact Jack Coyne said it in his speech, this is not just for us, this is for every Mayo player who has built to this moment. And it did kind of feel like Anthony Finnerty, Liam McHale, Alan Dillon, Killian O'Connor. I know he's part of the squad, but he didn't get to play last weekend. Billy Joe Padden. All of these people, Willie Joe Padden, all of these people who gave everything to Mayo over the years, they're kind of All-Ireland winners now as well, aren't they? And it'll be the same on Sunday if Carlo can win.
9: Yeah, like, I mean, I was lucky enough to meet Willie Joe Padden in Castlebar one night with my wife. And, you know, all these guys, listen, anyone that's involved in Gaelic Games that was looking at the at that All-Ireland men's final last week couldn't but be, you know, emotional and think back of all the guys that played for Mayo over the years and brought them so close to semi-finals and all that. And we've had the same kind of situation. We've some had great players in Carlo who've come along and were beaten in a lot of All-Ireland semi-finals at junior level. And I suppose we've had people who kind of kept the thing going in Carlo as well. I'm thinking of Kathleen Mullins, who was there for so many years when, you know, it wasn't necessarily a glamorous job, but Kathleen Mullins, Lord of Mercy on her, kept things going for years and years, and Fran is still involved there with us. And, you know, those people come to your mind when you're thinking about Croke Park on Sunday. And, you know, it'll be an emotional day for everyone, you know. Like, I mean, it was 75 years for Mayo, but, like, Carlo have never been there. So it's kind of, you know, ladies' games, Gaelic games are in existence probably 53 or 4 years, I think, now. Yeah. And, you know, it's, yeah, so it's big for us as well. But listen, for the team, you know, they can feed off all that and hopefully, you know, feed into it as well when they take to the field and, you know, give a really good account of themselves, which I've no doubt they will.
19: They absolutely will. Deirdre Tomlinson, how does it feel that Carlo finally are in Croke Park for an All-Ireland final?
6: Oh, do you know what? It's so surreal. It's just an amazing feeling, and I'm sure the girls, like Donal said, are really feeding off it. It's a long time coming, and it's been a long slog, I think, for the last maybe 15, 20 years. We've had brilliant players come through, just not make it to that last final point. So for Carlo to actually reach an All-Ireland final, it's immense, so it is, and they should all be so proud of themselves.
19: Yeah, they've kind of already achieved their goals this year of winning Division 4, winning Leinster, winning 17 matches in a row, something no other inter-county team has done or will do. So Carlo have that record. They've got to Croke Park, so that is progress. Ed Burke, the manager, was on with us in January. He told Donna, Croke Park, that's our aim. If we get there, it'll be a successful year now. I don't know, Ed, but knowing what I know of Ed, he's not stopping there. He wants to win in Croke Park. But the fact that they have got there, Deirdre, for the first time as the Carlo ladies, is it a bit like that Mayo thing? Does it feel like they've kind of got there, not just for this generation, but for all the previous ones who've worked hard towards this?
6: Oh, yeah, definitely. I mean, not to put that weight of the world on their shoulders or anything, but yeah, like, I think that they've made such immense inroads this year and throughout the years. And it's not just a 1 year thing. Like, it takes years and years and a lot of heartbreak and a lot of disappointment to kind of pull yourself up again. They have had a good few disappointments at, you know, semi-final stages, and we've seen them just really, like, go out, give it everything, and then just unfortunately, like, be beaten by better teams, or maybe just didn't do themselves as much justice as they should have. So, you know, I think in the last 3 or 4 years, all I would have said is, God, wouldn't it be so amazing to get to Croke Park? And now that they have got that opportunity, I'm sure they won't waste it.
19: They absolutely won't. I want to play you some audio here. This is from an interview that we did on the 31st of January of this year. It's with Adele Hayden, because it was a great story. Adele is now in her 47th year of being a footballer for Carlo, even though she herself is only 29. But anyway, I spoke to her about why she does it and what it does for her. And this is what Adele Hayden had to say.
10: I have 4 kids at home. My youngest 2 have autism, which I think a lot of people know now too. But it's just, for me, it's great to get out. It is the outlet, I suppose, out of the house, because I had to give up work. I used to be a hairdresser, but obviously with the 2 kids with autism, I had to give up work. So it is very isolating, I suppose, at times. But I just find getting out, getting in with the girls, you know, it is. It's a great outlet, and it's great to be able to get out and be able to do, you know, so much training as well. I suppose I have a great balance and great people around me to be able to do that. But like, when you do come home, like sometimes after a bad game or a bad day, I suppose you do look around and just look at the kids or look at your family. And look, I am so blessed that I have both, and it's just great, like, you know.
19: Adele Hayden speaking to us in an interview back in January. Now, Ed Burke said right from the start of the year, Croke Park, we want to get to Croke Park. When I asked Adele about that, she said one game at a time. She said, we've got Kilkenny next, we'll just concentrate on that. Deirdre, I think you would have played county football with Adele. she just seems like a real driving force and just a fantastic person.
6: Yeah, definitely. I don't think there's enough adjectives to describe Adele. She is some woman for one woman, and she's really been like the heart and soul of Carlow Ladies for so long. And she has probably, you know, witnessed a huge amount of disappointment, but for everything that's going on in her home life, she's just a really, really huge role model for young girls and all girls and all women, really, because she can do, she shows you can do it all.
19: Yeah, she really does, doesn't she, Donal?
9: Ah, no, absolutely. Listen, Adele Hayden is a role model for any young girl interested in any sport. Obviously, her parents, Joe and Monica, are extremely proud, and you see them at all the games. And Joe obviously has had some seriously good games with Aer Rogan Carlo over the years. And I just thought in Conlett Park there in Newbridge recently, you know, to see Adele going out on the pitch at her age, we'll say, it's just... just incredible.
19: Her age of 29,
9: correct.
6: Benjamin you know,
9: exactly. Yeah. And, you know, just
19: Benjamin
9: to be there.
19: Couldn't play football like Adele.
6: No, true.
19: Or any of the Haydens, I should say.
9: You know, but all those years after her dad being there and resting the pitch and doing some magic on that pitch, it was just incredible to see Adele there and scored a screamer of a goal on the day. Like, you couldn't write that stuff, you know.
19: Like, that's the thing. It's not kind of... she's not getting game time because Ed Burke just has nostalgia. She is still working hard and earning that game time, isn't she?
9: She's earning her crust every day she goes out. She puts in a serious shift every day she goes out. She's she runs herself to a stop. And you know, it was only in a couple of games this year I think she was taken off. I think up until the semi-final of the National League, she played every minute of every game. Like, at 29, that's incredible. You know, that's ongoing.
19: It really is. Let's talk about the actual game itself. First of all, Deirdre, you've been part of a Carlow team that has won in Croke Park with Benacerri Tinroyland a couple of years ago. So what's your advice to the girls? Because just like you then, this is collectively their first time there. Some of them obviously were with you in that BT adventure.
6: Yeah, I mean, I know it's a cliche, but it is just another pitch. And they have played in so many pitches throughout the years. If they can kind of get that mindset that it just is another pitch. Croke Park is funny like that. Like, if we put the crowd that we hope that will go to Croke Park in Dr. Cullen, you know, you will hear every last bit of it. And we hope we'll hear them in Croke Park too. But sometimes that pitch is so wide, you're just literally able to hear the person beside you. So I'm sure they'll know that and they'll be focused on that. And I think Ed will have them very well prepared and they won't be daunted from, you know, the occasion. Of course, it's going to be like a huge occasion, but that they'll know, you know, and have all the kind of nooks and crannies kind of worked out beforehand.
19: You've mentioned Ed Burke, the manager there. Donal, he was with this group. He was successful. He stepped away. He was not there last year. He came back this year. And there's a reason ye wanted him back and he wanted to go back. It's because it's a good fit. Talk to me a bit more about Ed. Tell the people who wouldn't know Ed that well about Ed, if you can.
9: Okay, Ed
19: you
9: Burke.
19: Only have 25 minutes.
9: Okay, Ed Burke, where do I start? Ed Burke, he's from Kerr in County Tipperary.
19: Okay, nobody's perfect.
9: I thought that might go against him. Obviously he had spent 3 years with us, brought us to a National League success. What does Ed Burke bring? He brings enthusiasm. That's the first thing. He's absolutely nuts about the game. He studies it. He watches everything inside out. His organisational skills, his planning, his attention to detail, you know. And you see, you know, we were kind of keen to get Ed back, like, after he came available after a stint with his native Tipperary, because he knew most of the players. We knew we had a few good young players coming along onto that squad that was going to bolster the squad. Unfortunately, Rachel Sawyer picked up an injury in the county final last year and is still rehabbing from that. Like, you know, we were looking at the big picture of the squad we had there. Unfortunately, Rachel couldn't make it back yet. She's almost there, I think. But, you know, he knew what he had and knew what he was coming back to and knew what they were capable of. So he was able to hit the ground running and he knew how to get the best out of the players. And I think so far so good. You know, we can't really fault him when he has 17 wins out of 17. Like, the team hasn't even had time for practice matches. They've gone from National League to Leinster Championship to All-Ireland Junior Championship. It's been non-stop. I couldn't say it's been a roller coaster because it's been non-stop. It's been on the up all the time. It's been, it's been an incredible journey so far. But listen, you know, even though Carlow have had a really good run to get to the All-Ireland final and, you know, Antrim are still there as well, and Antrim have had a good run. Antrim were there last year, and Antrim will be coming into that thinking they have to avenge the defeat to Louth last year in the final, where I would have said Antrim were quite hot favourites going in last year. So I'd expect they come in, and even listening to some of the things, some of the interviews, I think Antrim are coming in quite confident. So I think Carlo should pick up on that and hopefully, you know, use that as some kind of a drive for themselves to kind of to go at Antrim.
19: We may hear from the Antrim side of things before we go at 8 o'clock. Half time, by the way, Mullinavat in the Kilkenny Intermediate League. Roaringsteig 12 points, Carrick Shock 7 points. Donald, just before I let you go, when you get to a final like this, it kind of platforms the sport and platforms the team. Unfortunately, there's still a bit of inequality out there, and that's putting it mildly. What do you think the Carlow ladies need, and maybe even ladies football in general, and Camogie, or any sport that doesn't have the resources that its bigger brothers have? What does it need? What do you want? What would enable you to kick on?
9: Well, I suppose for our county teams, especially, like I suppose with integration just coming next year, like for our county teams, we need access to facilities. And we understand the GA have all their own teams to look after, but we have to think of our own association as it stands at the moment, and our teams. And to be honest, what I think we need, and I have communicated this to our councillors and our elected representatives, that, you know, we need a pitch in Carlow, somewhere in Carlow County, that can have priority for ladies, that every other pitch in the county that has is involved with county teams. The boys and the men's team are going to be priority, and we understand that. But, you know, to look after our association and to get more young players involved that will come along and hopefully emulate what our girls are going to do on Sunday, you know, they need to have access to facilities, and they need to be able to be sure on Tuesday night they're going to have that pitch, and, you know, it's going to be there for them, and it's not going to be taken by another team or whatever, you know. So for the team, for the association to grow, and for our be sure that our players have what they need, we need access to facilities, and we need our own facilities, because you know priority for ladies, you know, priority pitch for ladies, that it can be used across sports, but I think it's needed, and it's something we're going to be really pushing for now.
19: Okay, before I let you go, Deirdre, I think you know what answer we all want here. What's your prediction for Sunday?
6: Oh, for sure. I think that Carlow will have fire in their belly. I think they'll come in as underdogs, and I'm fully confident they'll get the job done.
19: What does it mean to you to be going to Croke Park to support Carlow on Sunday?
6: I actually cannot wait. I'm hoping someone's going to paint my face and everything, and I have my Carlow hat and my jersey, and yeah, I can't wait to go. And it's always great with all clubs, like all the clubs around the county, and all the kids going, and I hope it'll be just an amazing day for everyone, including the girls.
19: Is that your own Carlow jersey you have? Did you hang on to one? Did you nick one?
6: I'm going to rob one on Richard, actually.
19: The statute of limitations is done, so if you rob one of your
6: back
19: own,
6: back in my
19: fine.
6: Day, you definitely weren't allowed to keep your jersey.
19: I never said you were allowed to keep it. I said, did you rob it?
6: Oh, God, no.
11: We'll get one for you. Good man, Donald.
19: Your final thoughts.
9: No, just, I suppose, it's a big day for us. It's a big day for the clubs. And I just want to thank all the clubs for all, like, we hear every day of all the buses that are going from all the clubs around the county. Just want to thank all the clubs for all their work. Want to thank all the businesses who have got behind our ladies. And I'd obviously like to thank our main sponsors, GRT.
19: Yeah.
9: Listen, Tommy Cummins came to us last year, got us involved. They are just delighted with the run our ladies have gone on. Terence O'Shaughnessy there and his family, Carlo Business, we're delighted to have them on board. I just wanted to give them a little shout out before I go.
19: Okay, enjoy Croke Park on Sunday. If I don't see you, I have a feeling I'll hear you.
6: Absolutely.
19: If I can get Brendan Hennessy to be quiet for just a second, which, as you're aware, is a challenge.
9: That's a challenge.
19: Deirdre Tomlinson and Donal Nolan. Deirdre, of course, a former Carlow player and still current Irish basketball international. Well done on your success.
6: Thanks so much.
19: In that over the summer. And Donal Nolan, of course, the Carlow ladies chairperson, and so much more. Thank you very much for coming in.
6: Thanks so much.
9: Thanks, Oisín.
19: It is the preview show ahead of Carlow in the All-Ireland final on Sunday morning. 11:45 is the throw-in. Carlow taking on Antrim. It'll be live on Casey Laura's Carlow frequency. They're just about to start the second half of Mullinavat. Roaringsteig leading by 12 points to 7. We're running up until 8 o'clock. Eddie Hughes is on Casey Lohr on air after that. But if you fancy some more sport, you can check out Rathvilly against Palatine. That will be on air roughly at about 20 past eight, with throw-in at 8:30. We'll bring you that live on Casey Lohr Plus. When we come back, we're hearing from the Antrim side of things. Stay with us.
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19: Donal and Deirdre getting the selfies done. It's all about the hashtag self-promotion. You are listening to the preview show ahead of Carlow against Antrim in the All-Ireland Junior Football Final. It throws in at 11:45 on Sunday. They are, of course, playing Antrim. We've heard enough a lot from Carlo over the last couple of days and weeks here on Casey Lohr, but let's hear now from the Antrim side. Rachel Sheehan has been speaking to their captain, Brona Devlin.
21: Football captain, we're here at Croke Park ahead of a very exciting weekend of ladies football finals. Is it all getting a bit real now that you're here?
27: Definitely. You know, every time you're here, it's lovely. So
28: to have such a big weekend coming ahead of us now, really looking forward to
27: it. Just ready to get going.
21: If we could bring you back to the semi-final win, beat Sligo, you were 10 points up at one stage in the first half, but only leading by a point then in the second half. Hairy, scary times for you for a little bit?
27: Oh, absolutely. We knew the challenge that Sligo were going to bring to us. I think it was the same kind of from last year's semi-final as well. It was definitely a physical and tough game, but you know the girls, they showed really good character there and the resilience in that in the team. So it was just the final whistle in, and it was just a bit of relief, to be honest, because the comeback was on for them. But you know, it was a good team performance in the end, with a few wee bits and pieces here and there. But look, a win's a win in championship time.
21: We often hear that as well at semi-final and final stage, that when the whistle blows, it's not joy, it is relief. Was that the feeling for you as well?
27: Absolutely. It was a Yeah, it was just sheer relief. You know, we were delighted, obviously, to be back into an All-Ireland semi-final. But, you know, you have to win the semi-final first. So it was really, really nice to get over that hurdle. And then the 3 weeks of training, then build up in this game has been nice too. So
21: the fact that there's a three-week break, are you really able to enjoy that win for the first couple of days? You know, there's not such a quick turnaround. You can go out and celebrate a small bit.
27: Yeah, a small bit. You know, you have to take each one as it comes. You may as well. So maybe just a few in the evening, and then you're straight back into training. You know, it's you're focused, and you know, we've got one more chance of doing it. So it's everyone who has been tuned straight back into training again.
21: I know it's the same for every team, but having played in the circumstances that you played the last couple of games in that heat, you know, we're here in Croke Park today, it's still warm enough, but it's looking like it'll probably be similar temperatures over the weekend. Does that really build character of a team when you have to grind out victories like that in like 20 plus degrees?
27: Yeah, and look, it's obviously, yes, through school in the semi-final, the heat, well, it definitely played a part. and it's not something that we're used to thinking about. So it's you definitely kind of put that into your game plan a wee bit, and you know, reserving energy as best you can, but you still have to be able to go at it for a full 60 minutes. It's definitely a nice factor to think about too. So it's just about how well you manage it, and you know what, there's ways of doing it, you know, keep yourself hydrated and all too. So it's just managing that the days for coming to that. So
0: as captain of Antrim this year specifically, you've gone for two cups, you've got one out of the two, you lost out, it was probably one of the last times I was speaking to you, you lost out to Loud in the league final, last gasp free. Did that hurt?
27: Yeah, it did. Do you know, we've history with Loud there too, and especially with the game in the league, you know, they beat us well, and we kind of wanted, I'm with the All-Ireland final too, obviously last year, but you know, we wanted to come into that game, and you know, that was one of those games where we had nothing to lose. We were already promoted, so it's definitely one we wanted to put a performance in. Maybe it wasn't a performance for a full 60 minutes, but we definitely were proud of that performance too. The last minute free, you know, it's, you know, it happens. And that day was the complete opposite of what we had in the semi-final there, with the wind and the rain too. A lot of other things taken into consideration there, but unfortunate with the result, but still a performance we were proud of.
0: You backed that up then by retaining your Ulster title. I was talking to you before that as well. How important was it for you to get silverware after the loss in the league and the loss last year, which we'll speak about in a minute, in the All-Ireland final, just to take the cup home to Antrim?
27: Yeah, you know, it's something that you want to, especially with the loss in the league, you know, you want to win silverware whenever every final you want to win. You want to take the silverware home, and it was definitely nice doing that. You know, if you're familiar teams this past couple of years too, you know, you want to kind of keep competing, and it was just nice to, yeah, get the silverware and take it home and celebrate that, and it was a nice wee lift to then pushing on into All-Ireland Championship.
19: Maria O'Neill, she is of Antrim, speaking ahead of their clash with

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0: Welcome back. 37 minutes gone out in Mullan Avat in the Intermediate League. Roar Inchdeag 13 points, Carrickshock 10 points. Don't forget tomorrow at 3:30, with thanks to John Phelan Skiphire and Petal and Bloom's Thomastown. We've got Thomastown against Clara in the St. Canice's Credit Union Kilkenny Senior Hurling League. That'll be across all frequencies. Mickey Welch and myself on commentary. Our really big one this weekend, and I think it's fair to call an All-Ireland final the biggest game you have in a weekend, is Carlow taking on Antrim in the TG Cahir All-Ireland Ladies Football Final this morning. Anne Roach and Niamh Ford of the Carlow team joined Dermot Keyes on the KCLR Daily. They were out and about in Carlow, and this is what they had to say.
7: I am now joined opposite by two members of the Carlow Junior Ladies Football Team, who of course will take on Antrim in the TG Cahir All-Ireland Junior Football Final this Sunday. Joining me are Anne Roach of the O'Loughlin Club and Niamh Ford, also of O'Loughlin. Delighted to have you both here. Good morning to you.
8: Thanks for having us.
7: Hey Anne, I suppose first of all, we were having a quick chat there off air about what an extraordinary year this has been for Carlow Ladies Football. You've played 17 matches competitively so far this year, and you've won them all.
8: Yeah, look, it's been a thing of dreams, really. We can't get over it. Like, 17 games unbeaten is incredible. And to win the league, win the Leinster Championship, and now facing to go into Croke Park, it's extraordinary. We can't believe it. We're delighted.
7: What has been different this year in comparison to, say, how things went for you last year?
8: Yeah, look, I suppose it's hard to nail down. There's a lot of the same team there. There's a core group of us that have been playing for Carlow for a number of years. But also there's new fresh faces in as well, girls with experience as well as young minors too. And then management team as well, they're brilliant. Ed Burke is back and his team are great. Like, they've left no stone unturned. And I think it's just all clicked this year. And we started winning, and I suppose winning's a habit. And we built that momentum, and here we are now. So, yeah, it's class.
7: Niamh Ford will bring you in here. Niamh, this is a team which has had quite a lot of experience at reaching semi-finals and not getting over that particular barrier. The fact that you've done that and then far more than that this year, you must be in dreamland, are you?
8: Yeah, it's hard for me to believe. I don't think it's really sunk in for me yet. Like, me and Anne were counting up. We think it was our fifth semi-final this year, and like, we've just been knocking on the door for so long, and it's so exciting to be finally there and like crossing that threshold. And I think we're going to be a bit starstruck in Croke Park on Sunday, but we have a match to play afterwards.
7: Yeah, how important is it to try and, you know...
0: That's Niamh Ford and Anne Roach speaking to Dermot Keyes today on the KCLR Daily. It was great to have two players who were involved in an All-Ireland final call into studio 2 days before that All-Ireland final. That game is live on KCLR at 11:45 on Sunday morning on our Carlow frequency. Carlow taking on Antrim in the All-Ireland final, and there'll be a lot more build-up to it across the weekend. 20 minutes to go out in Mullan Avat. Roar Inchdeag 14 points, Carrickshock 10 points. Don't forget, live on KCLR Plus at 8:30, it is Rathvilly taking on

0: Palatine in what should be a really good Michael Ling Motors Carlo Hyundai Senior Football Championship final. We're going to leave where we started with the opinions of the kids out in the cool camp in Old Loughlin. The very best of luck to Carlo this Sunday. Eddie Hughes is next. Enjoy the rest of your Friday night.
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1: Carlo!
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1: A million.
3: Oh, Carlo!
4: Megan Townsend!
3: Oh, yes!
4: That's it! Megan Townsend didn't even pick it up. She looked at it. She got the ball from Cleaning A. Hay. And just like you see Messi in the World Cup, she picked her spot. She struck it from the ground on the 20-metre line. And Carlo are heading for Croke Park. 4-7 to 1-7. Maria Kinsella breathes a sigh of relief. And Carlo have won the All-Ireland Junior Championship semi-final. A Carlo team heading back to Croke Park. What a performance.
5: The buzz has been good now, to be fair. Like, sure, that's what you dream of when you're under 8s, under 10s, and you go up and play your goal games, blitz, I suppose, in Croke Park. It's just lovely to get back. And yeah, the buzz in the camp now has been good. Like, all the girls, everyone just supports each other, everyone backs each other. That's the main thing on the field. Like, you know, if you give someone a ball, they're going to be there for you. Even after the games and all, like, everyone's just such a tight-knit group, especially with the management and all. Like, you know, it's just great now.
6: I mean, it's something that I hope that we enjoy, and we're going to have to concentrate and take it all in, I think, while we're there. But we're just really excited to get this opportunity and to represent our county and, like, all the girls. Like, there's just so many girls who've given so much to Carlo Jersey over the last few years who just, for whatever reason, aren't playing tomorrow. But we're so excited to represent them and to represent our families. Like Anne has said, like, we actually can't ask for anything else. They've travelled up and down the country, up to Longford, up to Leitrim, over to London. They've been everywhere with us, and we're really, really excited to hopefully do them proud on Sunday and bring a cup home for them.
3: Up Carlo!
0: Up Carlo indeed. Did you recognise the music in the background? That is from the Hot Tub Time Machine soundtrack. Don't know why I picked it, I just liked it. Eddie Hughes is a good man for music. He's up next. Don't forget Brendan Hennessy, who's another great man for music. He's live at 8:30, Rathvilly taking on Palatine in the Carlo Senior Football Championship. It's not the only live sport on KCLR this weekend. I'm back tomorrow at 3:30, Thomastown taking on Clara. Cannot wait for that one. And then on Sunday, it's Ronnie, not Whelan, Adrian Ronan, for Glenmore against Mullinavat. Have a great weekend. We'll talk to you soon. Take care. Bye-bye.
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14: It's 8 o'clock. I'm Lindsay Dolan. A key institution set up in the wake of the financial crash has been dissolved tonight. NAMA was tasked with buying up toxic loans from Irish banks and selling them to get a return for the taxpayer. Taoiseach Simon Harris said it has successfully fulfilled its mandate and delivered lasting social and economic benefits. But that's not something former Taoiseach and Labour leader Joan Burton agrees with.
15: But he must have been aware that it was the communities who paid the cost of it. I'm not aware that the banks paid the cost of it. Individual bankers may have lost and individual banks may have closed down. But by and large, it was the plain people of Ireland who actually paid to put the banks together.
14: Donald Trump claims Israel is happy with his disarmament deal with Hamas and says it's a big step for the Middle East. He made the comments as his cabinet met at Camp David in the United States. An Israeli source says there won't be a withdrawal of the IDF from its current yellow line in Gaza unless Hamas undergoes genuine disarmament. Hamas, for its part, wants Israeli troops to withdraw and an end to its military operation before the deal is implemented. President Trump said people were impressed and surprised by the deal.
16: So we do have an understanding with Israel. Israel is very happy about it. Israel helped us with it. And they've been very good. They've been very good about it. Most people said that would be a deal that would be undoable. Now, will it go through its ups and downs? It's a very complex situation over there.
14: Irish consumers have lost almost €127 million in unclaimed deposits since the government's deposit return scheme was introduced. Return's latest annual report shows €60 million went unclaimed last year, following a further €66 million in underdeemed deposits during the scheme's first year in 2024. Despite that, the scheme continues to expand with more than 1.4 billion bottles and cans returned for cycling last year alone. CEO of Return, Ciarán Foley, explains how the unredeemed deposit money is spent.
17: No, an awful lot of it is spent. So at the start, obviously, you expect to have higher unredeemed deposits and you also have higher setup costs. So we had loan costs. We have to build up a £27.5 million contingency reserve fund. So a lot of that money has been spent and is being spent.
14: Just over a third of migrants who cross the border from Morocco remain in Ceuta. Spain's Interior Ministry says around 37,000 have returned to Morocco from the 60,000 total who crossed the border today. 43 people have died, but that figure is likely to increase. The Spanish Prime Minister called it an attack on Spain's territorial integrity. Senior Fellow at the Atlantic Council, Elizabeth Braw, said the crossing began after a Supreme Court ruling that migrants arriving by sea could not be summarily deported.
18: They quickly, after the Spanish court made this ruling, we saw people beginning to arrive in large numbers to cross into Ceuta from the Moroccan side. And it's yet another example of news, including often inaccurate news, spreading on social media.
14: Pulp, Kneecap and Disclosure headlined this year's All Together Now. The music festival kicked off at the Curramore Estate in Waterford today. Pamela Golden Moore, owner of the Wellness Tribe, says people who dispense their bottles and cans at the return tent will get a free 15-minute massage.
19: Already now, sore shoulders, necks, that type of thing. People coming in, hauling in bags and already collecting their tokens to come back tomorrow. There are as well the charity bins, which you can use them. But if you want to keep bag up your cans, bring them up here. You can like that. There's the VIP hot tub experience. Oh, lots of different initiatives, but we're here offering the chair massage.
14: It's 4 minutes past eight.
20: And in sport, Andy Burnham believes Gianni Infantino is not the right man to be the president of FIFA. The British Prime Minister's comments come in the wake of the governing body's plans to sell stakes in the World Cup. The Associated Press are reporting that FIFA COO Kevin Lamer has claimed that the proposals were not communicated to the organisation's workforce and that the project must not go ahead. Carlos Cardero stood down from his position as senior advisor to Infantino this morning. The Court of Arbitration for Sport have ruled that Chelsea's Mikhailo Mudryk can resume his playing career immediately. The Ukrainian winger admitted to having the banned substance meldonium in his system. However, the court have granted him permission to play for the first time since 2024. Tonight's games in the SSE Airtricity Premier Division are underway. They are approaching the 20th minute mark at Oriel Park, where Dundalk are facing Sligo Rovers. It is just kicked off at Sullivan and Lamb Park as relegation-threatened Drogheda United play host to league leader Shamrock Rovers. Tonight's First Division games begin at 7:45. It's top versus bottom in Donegal as promotion-chasing Cork City take on Finn Harps. Cove Ramblers are at home to Wexford. Athlone Town have home advantage for their clash with UCD. The Carlisle Grounds is the venue for the meeting of Bray Wanderers and Kerry. And Treaty United are going up against Longford Town. Irish trio Leona Maguire, Lauren Walsh and Anna Foster look set to miss out on the weekend's action at the Women's Open. The projected cut is 4 over par, with Cavan native Maguire on 5 over, while Walsh is 3 shots further back on 8 over. Foster, who is still out on the course, is 5 over through 13 holes and 10 over for the tournament. Korea's Ruhe Ren is the leader on 7 under par, with Japan's Shio Kawaki 1 shot behind on 6 under. And Tread of Gold won today's main event at the Galway Racing Festival, the Guinness Handicap. Billy Lee rode the favourite to victory. That's your news and sport. I'm Robbie Dowling. It's 6 minutes past eight.
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21: 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I can't wait. 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
23: That's exactly what it is. Welcome along. It is Friday Night Live at a little bit later time tonight. Of course, thanks to Oisin and the sports team for putting that piece together for the last hour. Of course, preview show this coming weekend. Of course, a big occasion for Carlow Lady Footballers as they take on Antrim in the TG4 All-Ireland Junior Final at Croke Park. Of course, that is at 11:45. You've been hearing the build-up to that, and it is very exciting indeed. There'll be plenty more on that tomorrow as well. Anyway, it's all about the tunes for the next 2 hours or so. Your club anthems, floor fillers and plenty of 90s in there. And as always, our text line is open for business on 083 306 9696. If you want to get in touch this evening, that's all you got to do. Let's kick it off. It is Perfecto All-Stars. This is Reach Up. It is Friday Night Live. Welcome.

cracker. That is Sash with Ecuador getting us underway. We had Perfecto All-Stars with Reach Up. It is Friday Night Live with myself, Eddie Hughes, just coming up to 8:15. Got to say shout out to Jim. Good to see you this morning, Jim, even though I didn't get to talk to you, but give me the old wave, as they say. We were down in Specsavers this morning in Carlow, celebrating 22 years of business, of course. So we met a couple of listeners while we were there. So hello to everybody, and thank you for looking after us this morning. Absolutely great outside broadcast. Let's keep the tunes going. Sticking to the 90s right now. This is Max with Get Away on Friday Night Live.

0: Then, along with Clapton, that is Lauren, I Can't Stay Over. Max Gotta Get Away before that. Kickstarting your weekend, it is Friday Night Live, and it's been the weekend. Of course, we've got plenty of sport on the way, and it's coming up in less than 10 minutes' time. We will have Ratville versus Palatine. That is live from Netwatch Cullen Park, and that will be on KCLR Plus, with thanks to Dan Morrissey and co. Brendan Hennessy, and all the commentary crew will be there on duty tomorrow as well. We've got more live sport coming your way, of course, in the St. Canice's Credit Union Kilkenny Senior League. It continues tomorrow, Thomastown versus Clare at 3:30, and that game is moved from Bennisbridge to Mullinavat, just to let you know. And we will have full live commentary of that, of course, with Oisín and Mikey Walsh. Then on Sunday, it's the big one for the Carlow ladies as they take on Antrim in the TG4 All-Ireland Junior Final at Croke Park. It's a massive, massive day for them. 17 wins out of 17. I didn't realise that till I heard it earlier on. So can they make it 18 out of 18? Throw in there is at 11:45. Of course, it's the opening game of a triple bill at Croke Park, and you can hear that game live on KCLR Carlow Frequency in association with Dan Morrissey and co. And I'm sure the preview show will be up online very soon in case you missed it a little bit earlier between 7 and 8 with Oisín. And if you want to listen back to that, and there'll be plenty of more on that tomorrow on KCLR Sport. Meantime, we're going to take a quick break, and we're back with Stardust. The music sounds better with you. It's all on the way right after these.
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Scotsman, you and Matt Figure, that has shared a house right here on Friday Night Live. 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Rathfilly versus Palatine, that is live right now on KCLR Plus. 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You will hear the tones of Brendan Hennessy. So that is live right now from Netwatch Cullen Park, as I said, on KCLR Plus. 25 minutes before 9, it is Friday Night Live. 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

0: Friday Night Live on KCLR. 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

0: He's the wealthiest DJ in the world, Calvin Harris, along with Ellie Goulding. That is Outside on Friday Night Live. Of course, in the Michael Ling Motors Hyundai Carlos Senior Football Championship is underway. Rathfilly versus Palatine. That is live right now on KCLR Plus.
1: 15 minutes played in the opening half. Thanks to Dan Morrissey and co. Here come Rathfilly. Can they reduce the deficit? Here's the shot coming. That looks good. That looks good. That's very good. And this time it comes from Kevin Murphy. First score from play for Rathfilly. 3 on the board. And a nice cheer from the travelling Rathfilly support. So 2 in between the sides. 13 minutes on the clock. Don't forget your detail.
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Sanatory Amos, that is Professional Widow, right here on Friday Night Live. Just about bringing the first hour to a close. We've got another hour of tunes on the way. All your favourite floor fillers, club anthems, plenty of 90s in there as well. We'll be doing it all after news and sport at 9 o'clock, of course. 083 306 9696. If you want to get your requests in or your favourite tune, do it now and we'll get it in the next hour. Taking us to the top of the hour, Urban Cookie Collective, Feels Like Heaven.

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6: It's 9 o'clock. I'm Lindsay Dolan. A key institution set up in the wake of the financial crash is being dissolved tonight. NAMA was tasked with buying up toxic loans from Irish banks and selling them to get a return for the taxpayer. Taoiseach Simon Harris said it has successfully fulfilled its mandate and delivered lasting social and economic benefits. But that's not something the former Taoiseach then Labour leader Joan Burton agrees with.
7: But he must have been aware that it was the communities who paid the cost of it. I'm not aware that the banks paid the cost of it. Individual bankers may have lost and individual banks may have closed down. By and large, it was the plain people of Ireland who actually paid to put the banks together.
6: An Israeli source says it won't withdraw from its yellow line in Gaza unless there's genuine disarmament by Hamas. Donald Trump claims the militants have agreed to lay down their weapons with his Board of Peace reaching a historic agreement. Hamas insists Israel must end its military operations and withdraw troops from Gaza. The US president addressed the issue at a cabinet meeting.
8: It's a great breakthrough. Nobody thought that would be possible, to disarm Hamas. That shows you how much success we're having with Iran. Because if you go 4 months ago, 5 months ago, a deal like that would have been impossible. So it's a big step for the Middle East, and people are really impressed by it, and they're surprised by it.
6: Work is underway to fix a major drinking water pipeline to Dublin. Staff are working through the night to repair up to 15 leaks and replace parts of the pipe, which runs from Ballymore Eustace in Kildare to Saggart. The infrastructure supplies 1.7 million people with water in the Greater Dublin area. Ishka Aaron Stephen Burke says they have to have it finished by tomorrow night.
9: To carry out this activity, we've had to reconfigure huge parts of the water supply to the region. So not only on working at Ballymore and on the pipeline itself, people are working right across the region to make sure water supply is maintained to everybody during the works.
6: Just over a third of migrants who cross the border from Morocco remain in Ceuta. Spain's Interior Ministry says around 37,000 have returned to Morocco from the 60,000 total who crossed the border today. 57 people have died, but that figure could increase. The Spanish Prime Minister called it an attack on Spain's territorial integrity. Senior Fellow at the Atlantic Council, Elizabeth Braw, said the crossing began after a Supreme Court ruling that migrants arriving by sea could not be summarily deported.
10: Quickly after the Spanish court made this ruling, we saw people beginning to arrive in large numbers to cross into Ceuta from the Moroccan side. And it's yet another example of news, including often inaccurate news, spreading on social media.
6: Glenn Hansard's funeral will be held in St Patrick's Cathedral in Dublin next week. The singer died in a motorbike crash in Lucan in the early hours of Wednesday morning. His funeral at 1:30 on Tuesday afternoon is open to the public. However, large numbers are expected to attend, so access to the cathedral will be limited. A public wake will take place in the Barak Chapel at the Royal Hospital in Kilmainham on Monday between 11 a.m. and 4 p.m. for those wishing to pay their respects to the Oscar winner. Pulp, Kneecap and Disclosure headlined this year's All Together Now. The music festival kicked off at the Curramore Estate in Waterford today. Pamela Golden Moore is the owner of the Wellness Tribe and says people who dispense their bottles and cans at the return tent can get a free 15-minute massage.
11: Already now, sore shoulders, necks, that type of thing. People coming in, hauling in bags and already collecting their tokens to come back tomorrow. There are as well the charity bins, which you can use them. But if you want to bag up your cans, bring them up here. There's the VIP hot tub experience, but we're here offering the chair massage.
6: And that's your news as we approach 4 minutes past nine.
12: And in sport, two games are currently taking place in the League of Ireland Premier Division. At Oriel Park, it's Dundalk 0, Sligo Rovers 0. It was also scoreless between Shamrock Rovers and Drogheda United, with half-time approaching at Sullivan and Lamb Park. The second half is underway in this evening's First Division encounters. Cork City are being held by Finn Harps, while promotion-chasing UCD and Athlone Town are drawing nil-all. Elsewhere, it's Cove Ramblers 1, Wexford 0, Bray Wanderers 0, Kerry 1 and Treaty United 0, Longford Town 1. Summer football will not be introduced in Ireland. The plan to align all competitions and leagues in the country by 2028, which was launched 2 years ago by the FAI's then Chief Football Officer Mark Canham, has faced stiff competition from various leagues and associations. The FAI board confirmed that the plan has been reprioritised, but that it may be revisited at a later date. Ireland is the only UEFA member that has not implemented an aligned football calendar. Newcastle United have confirmed the departure of manager Eddie Howe. The Englishman took over the club in 2021, leading them to Champions League qualification on two separate occasions. They also won the League Cup in 2025, the club's first trophy in 70 years. German coach Matthias Jassel is in line to take over at St James's Park. Irish trio Leona Maguire, Lauren Walsh and Anna Foster look set to miss out on the weekend's action at the Women's Open. The projected cut is 4 over par, with Cavan native Maguire on 5 over, while Walsh is 3 shots further back on 8 over par. Foster, who is still out on the course, is 5 over through 16 holes and 10 over for the tournament. Korea's Ruhei Ran is the leader on 7 under par, with Japan's Shiho Kawaki 1 shot behind on 6 under. And Tread of Gold won today's main event at the Galway Racing Festival, the Guinness Handicap. Billy Lee rode the favourite to victory. That's your news and sport. I'm Robbie Dowling. It's 6 minutes past nine.
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sound of Josh Wink, that is Higher State of Consciousness, getting us underway into the final hour of the show. Welcome back, it is Friday Night Live. We've got to remind you, we've got live sport happening at the moment on KCLR Plus. Rathfilly take on Palatine. It is halftime there. 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It is Palatine 13 points, Rathfilly 1-5. And that is the halftime score there. So all your favourite tunes coming your way between now and 10 o'clock. Paul Doyle will be with you then with Late Night. He's got the best in country and Irish. That is all on the way a little bit later. 083 306 9696 if you want to get in touch. Like Lawrence did this evening. A little bit late to the party, but good to hear from you, Lawrence. Good evening to you, Eddie. Great tune. Yeke Yeke by Maury Cansey. Yeah, what a tune. Those tunes are coming faster than a speeding DJI Mini 4 Pro. Please could you play Sunscreen's Perfect Motion. Cheers and have a great bank holiday weekend, Lawrence. Lovely message. Thank you very much. And to a DJ Mini 4 Pro, there's a lot of people out there, what the hell is that? It's a drone, and he sends me in two lovely pictures as well. Yeah, that's the name of DJI Mini 4 Pro. Have one myself. So I know exactly what Lawrence is talking about. Let's keep the tunes going. What an all-time classic from Alice DJ. This is Better Off Alone on Friday Night Live.

0: Santa Sonic, it feels so good on Friday Night Live. Just coming up to 25 minutes after 9. 20 great tunes on the way. Nightcrawlers, Push the Feeling On. We got Daft Punk in there as well. Around the World, and what Lawrence requested a little bit earlier on, Sunscreen with Perfect Motion. They're all on the way right after these.
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Iconic tune from Daft Punk that is around the world right here on Friday Night Live. Just gone 27 minutes before 10. Don't forget, Paul Dial will be with you a little bit later on. He's got the best in country and Irish. That's coming your way right after 10 o'clock tonight. So do stay tuned for that. We've got a busy weekend of sport on the way. Busy one tomorrow as well in the St. Canice's Credit Union Kilkenny Senior League. Tomorrow it is Thomastown versus Clare at 3:30. We will have that game live right here on KCLR. And of course, on Sunday, it's the big one. It's a massive occasion for the Carlow ladies footballers as they take on Antrim in the TG4 All-Ireland Junior Final. And of course, that is at headquarters Crow Park. Throwing there 11:45. We will have that game live right here on KCLR on the Carlow frequency. And we had a preview show a little bit earlier on, so that was quite exciting as well on the build-up to it. So you might be able to catch that online very, very soon. For Lawrence tonight, she requested his Sunscreen. This is Perfect Motion on Friday Night Live.

0: Friday Night Live on KCLR. It's the freaking weekend, baby. 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

Son of BB Girls, that is For the Same Man, right here on Friday Night Live. Just gone, coming up to 12 minutes to 10. Don't forget, Paul Dial will be here with you shortly after 10 o'clock tonight. He's got the best in late night country and Irish music. That is all on the way after news and sport at 10. Keep your texts coming in on 083 306 9696. We go right back to 1995. Spent a number of weeks in the charts. Still sounds so good today. It's a classic at this stage. Robert Miles, this is Children on Friday Night Live.

0: with all the hits. This is Friday Night Live on KCLR. 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

Sonny Braun, Stingley, that is Come On Up Every... Come On Get Up Everybody, I should say. And if you want to get up and dance around the kitchen in the next hour, Paul Dye will be here. He's got the best in country and Irish music. He'll have you rocking around the kitchen tonight, so stay tuned for that a little bit later. I'm back with you tomorrow on Saturday Brunch from midday. Your favourite tunes across your Saturday lunchtime. Enjoy the rest of your Friday. And we'll chat to you tomorrow from 12. From myself, Eddie Hughes, have a good one. Take care now.

by candlelight, I find insight, fundamental movement. 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
7: It's 10 o'clock. I'm Lindsay Dolan. NAMA has ended its operations today, 16 years after it was set up to help with deal with the financial crisis. It brought toxic loans from Irish banks.
8: Enjoy a great family day out at the Tidahealy Agricultural Show.
7: Said it has successfully fulfilled its mandate and generated a significant return. He also said it delivered lasting social and economic benefits. However, economist Jim Power believes the approach may have contributed to the current housing crisis.
9: I look at the housing crisis today, many factors that have caused it, but I certainly think that the role of NAMA should be carefully examined, and this uncritical official attitude to what NAMA has done, I find extremely naive and annoying, to be honest.
7: An Israeli source says it won't withdraw from its yellow line in Gaza unless there is genuine disarmament by Hamas. Donald Trump claims the militants have agreed to lay down their weapons, with his Board of Peace reaching a historic agreement. Hamas insists Israel must end its military operations and withdraw troops from Gaza. The US president addressed the issue at a cabinet meeting.
10: It's a great breakthrough. Nobody thought that would be possible, to disarm Hamas. That shows you how much success we're having with Iran. Because if you go 4 months ago, 5 months ago, a deal like that would have been impossible. So it's a big step for the Middle East, and people are really impressed by it, and they're surprised by it.
7: Over 5,600 children are recorded as homeless. It comes as new figures show the number of people currently in emergency accommodation has increased by 35 to 17,482 people in the month of June. However, homelessness remains significantly higher over the last 12 months, with overall levels up on 10% from last June. Conor Culkin, communications officer with Focus Ireland, says it's deeply worrying that thousands of children are still growing up without a home.
11: Many people who were homeless with children often have to fill their days because they, during the summertime, when they're not in school, they have to find activities for their children. And it is deeply, deeply depressing that children's childhoods are being stolen through homelessness, and it is simply not acceptable.
7: Work is underway to fix a major drinking water pipeline in Dublin. Staff are working through the night to repair up to 15 leaks and replace parts of the pipe, which runs from Ballymore Eustace in Kildare to Saggart. The infrastructure supplies 1.7 million people with water in the greater Dublin area. Ishka Aaron Stephen Burke says they'll have to have it finished by tomorrow night.
12: To carry out this activity, we've had to reconfigure huge parts of the water supply to the region. So not only on working at Ballymore and on the pipeline itself, people are working right across the region to make sure water supply is maintained to everybody during the works.
7: In the United States, police investigating the disappearance of Nancy Guthrie, the mother of the TV host Savannah Guthrie, have released early ransom notes in the hunt for her suspected kidnapper. Two notes were sent to a local television station days after the 84-year-old went missing from her home outside Tucson in the state of Arizona on the 1st of February. The Pima County Sheriff's Department said it believes these distinctive linguistic characters may be recognised to someone who knows or has interacted with the note's writer. And Ireland's largest independent festival is underway. Altogether Now at Curramore Industrial Estate in Waterford has returned for its seventh chapter. Pulp are headlining their first Irish festival in 15 years tonight. Pamela Moore, the owner of the Wellness Tribe, is teaming up with Return to offer special treats to festival goers.
13: So, for instance, if somebody brings back 20 bottles or cans, they get a token and they're entitled to a 15-minute chair massage with one of our four therapists. And there's loads of other initiatives. I think you bring back 30 or 40 cans, you get your, the hot tub experience or VIP bar experience. So definitely worth checking out the Return tent.
7: It's 4 minutes past ten.
14: And in sport, there were two games in the SSC Airtricity Premier Division this evening. In Sullivan and Lamb Park, it was Drogheda United 0, Shamrock Rovers 0 with full-time approaching. Dundalk and Sligo Rovers drew 1-1 at Oriel Park. Daryl Horgan gave the home side the lead early in the second half before Gareth McElroy equalised late on. That result has cut the gap on the top three to 6 points for the hosts. Darren Purse's men remain rooted to the bottom of the table. In the First Division, there was a full set of fixtures. Cork City are nearing promotion after they got the better of Finn Harps by 3-0 in Donegal. Elsewhere, Cove Ramblers defeated Wexford by 1-0. Longford Town got the better of Treaty United by 1-0. UCD were held to a scoreless draw at Athlone Town, and it ended Bray Wanderers 0, Kerry 4 at the Carlisle grounds. A second FIFA executive has criticised plans by football's governing body to sell a stake in its major tournaments. Its COO Kevin Lammer says that staff at the organisation were deceived, adding that the project must not go ahead, according to a report from the Associated Press. Earlier today, senior advisor to FIFA's president Gianni Infantino, Carlos Cordeiro, resigned from his role in protest over the plans. The Court of Arbitration for Sport have ruled that Chelsea's Mikhailo Mudryk can resume his playing career immediately. The Ukrainian winger admitted to having the banned substance meldonium in his system. However, the court have granted him permission to play for the first time since 2024. Irish trio Leona Maguire, Lauren Walsh and Anna Foster have missed out on the weekend's action at the Women's Open. The cut is 4 over par with Cavan native Maguire on 5 over, while Walsh was 3 shots further back on 8 over par and Foster finished on 9 over. Korea's Ruhe Ren is the leader on 7 under par with Japan's Shihou Kawaki 1 shot behind on 6 under. And Tread of Gold won today's main event at the Galway Racing Festival, the Guinness Handicap. Billy Lee rode the favourite to victory. That's your news in sport. I'm Robbie Dowling. It's 6 minutes past the hour.
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Now, there you go. There's a song to get us on the way here on Late Night on KCLR. It is Paul in for Brendan here tonight for the next 2 hours of the very best of Irish and country music. 083-306-9696. That's the text number that you need to get in touch with the show. If there's a song you want and I have it, I will play it out for you. Jim has been on. He goes, thanks to the nurses and doctors, both Luke's and Vincent's, for the care. I was only in there myself last week, Jim, in St. Luke's, and they're absolutely fabulous in there, all the nurses and the doctors. They took very good care of me. I'm sure they did the exact same for you, and I hope you're on the mend. As I said, 083-306-9696. Get your requests, get your dedications, get them into us now. Up next, we have a bit of, where are we going? Mike Denver and Katie Daly.

Donio and Back in 68 here on Late Night on KCLR 083-306-9696. Hi Paul, do you have a song by Mick Flavin? It's called Table in the Corner and that comes in from Declan McCarthy. Declan, I don't have that one with me, that song. If there's any others from Mick that you'd like, let me know and I'll get it on. There's that song, that certain song we definitely don't have. Well, Paul, can you please wish the Carlow ladies football team and management all the very best wishes in the Junior All-Ireland Final versus Antrim this Sunday, especially our own Adele Hayden, Megan Townsend and Mark Daly, who represented our club, Aeroge and all involved. Hopefully they can do it for Carlow. A request comes in from Charles Ellis on the Tullow Road in Carlow. Can you please play a song from Joe Dolan or Johnny McAvoy? I'm sure I can squeeze one of those in. And let's see what else we have here. Good evening, Teresa. It's not Brendan, it's Paul that's in here tonight. Any song by Johnny McAvoy or Seamus Moore would suffice. I've had a very sad week. Friends passing Jerry Grace and his best friend Rocky the Dog snoozing in the hall. Let me see what I can do on that. I'm sure I have Seamus Moore lined up, I think, a little bit later on the show. So if you can hang on just a little bit, we'll definitely get to it. Jerry Guthrie, another Saturday night and great seeing you at Gowan Park from Tom and Tullerone. Good man, Tom. It was great to see you too and had a good little chat with you as well. And Jerry Guthrie, Saturday night on the way. Don't you worry. It's definitely on the list. Well, Paul, would you have... Great to have you on again. Would you have Up to My Ears in Tears? Yes. It's coming up just around 20, in about 15 minutes time, or 10 minutes time, we'll get it on. Keep your text coming in, 083-306-9696. Where we're going now? We're going to Jerry Kane and the Honky Tonk Angels.

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Now, Treasy, you didn't have to wait too long. Jimmy Buckley, up to my ears in tears. 083-306-9696. Please play the new Seamus Moore song for all of Seamus Moore's fans from Ken in Tullow. I have a Seamus Moore coming up, but it's not his new one. It's coming up in very, very shortly. Paul, could you please say goodnight to Stacia and Betty O'Neill, Bridget, John Ellen and Scooby-Doo, and safe journey home. Well, good night to you folks. Hope all is well. Evening, Paul. Can you please say hello to our friend Noel Walsh in Morrison's Avenue in Waterford from Terry and Tommy Lawler in Kilcullen. Well, there you go. Just done it. And let's see. Declan. Declan McCarthy said, anything by Mick Flavin. Well, Declan, I have this one lined up, and this one is the one I'm going to play for you, and it's a little homage to the fantastic football final we had on, was it last weekend, when Mayo beat Kerry and the whole country was shouting for Mayo. This is Mick Flavin, Take Me Back Home to Mayo.

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1: Seamus Moore and Grafton All the Time here on Late Night on KCLR. 0833069696. Couple more texts in here. Hi, Paul. Will you play Pat McKenna for Betty, Michael and Nuala from Anne in Clonroach? Please play Goodbye, My Old Friend by Mike Denver for Anne in Carlow. Let's see what else we have here. Good evening, Paul. Could you please play Ella Langley's Choosing Texas for a Proud Mayo Woman? Up Mayo. Thanks, Bernie Tyrdonard. Lot of songs there. I'll add them to the list and we'll get them on as soon as we can. Tom and Tullerone, you were looking for this one. Here's Jerry Guthrie and another Saturday night.

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There we go, Michael English, and please say one for me here on Late Night on KCLR. We're coming up near the top of the hour. We're going to be heading to the news very, very shortly. Keeper text coming in. There's one here. Hi, Paul, can you play Follow Me Up to Carlow or Red and Yellow and Green for the Carlow ladies, GA playing the final in Croke Park? God knows when we don't get there very often. Carlovian and proud, Sadie Williamson. Sadie, I'm sure I can squeeze it in before the end of the show. We'll do our best anyway to squeeze it in before the end of the show. As I said, keep your texts coming in over the ad break, and we will get to them in the second hour of the very best of Irish and country music here on Late Night on KCLR. Right, take us up to the news, or we'll go, let's see, yeah, we'll go with this one from Christy Moore. It's called Ride On.

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4: It's 11 o'clock. I'm Lindsay Dolan. NAMA has ended its operations today, 16 years after it was set up to help deal with the financial crisis. It bought toxic loans from Irish banks and was tasked with getting a return on those for the state. Taoiseach the Simon Harris said it has successfully fulfilled its mandate and generated a significant return. However, economist Jim Power believes the approach may have been contributed to the current housing crisis.
5: I look at the housing crisis today, many factors that have caused it, but I certainly think that the role of NAMA should be carefully examined, and this uncritical official attitude to what NAMA has done, I find extremely naive and annoying, to be honest.
4: An Israeli source said it will not withdraw from its yellow line in Gaza unless there's genuine disarmament by Hamas. Donald Trump claims the militants have agreed to lay down their weapons, with his Board of Peace reaching a historic agreement. Hamas insists Israel must end its military operations and withdraw troops from Gaza. The US president addressed the issue at a cabinet meeting.
6: It's a great breakthrough. Nobody thought that would be possible to disarm Hamas. That shows you how much success we're having with Iran. Because if you go 4 months ago, 5 months ago, a deal like that would have been impossible. So it's a big step for the Middle East, and people are really impressed by it, and they're surprised by it.
4: Work is underway to fix a major drinking water pipeline to Dublin. Staff are working through the night to repair up to 15 leaks and replace parts of a pipe that runs from Ballymore Eustace in Kildare to Saggart in Dublin. The infrastructure supplies 1.7 million people with water in the Greater Dublin area. Ishka Aaron Stephen Burke said they'll have to have it finished by tomorrow night.
7: To carry out this activity, we've had to reconfigure huge parts of the water supply to the region. So not only on working at Ballymore and on the pipeline itself, people are working right across the region to make sure water supply is maintained to everybody during the works.
4: Over 5,600 children are recorded as homeless. It comes as new figures show the number of people currently in emergency accommodation has increased by 35 to 17,482 people in the month of June. However, homelessness remains significantly higher over the last 12 months, with overall levels last month up 10% on last June. Conor Culkin, communications officer with Focus Ireland, says it's deeply worrying that thousands of children are growing up without a home.
8: Many people who were homeless with children often have to fill their days because they, during the summertime, when they're not in school, they have to find activities for their children. And it is deeply, deeply depressing that children's childhoods are being stolen through homelessness. And it is simply not acceptable.
4: Student representatives are calling on the government to approve study visas for Palestinian students from Gaza. Almost 20 students who've received fully funded scholarships in Ireland for September 2026 have had their visa applications rejected. A large number of people gathered outside the Department of Justice today protesting the refusals. One of the students who had their visa rejected wrote a letter to the president of the Southeast Technological University Students Union, Erin Foley, She's this message for the government.
1: Let these students come, let them study. They're no longer living lives, they're just surviving. In Hazem's letter, he states that during writing the letter to me, he had to move twice due to drones and bombs being dropped over there. In the course of his studies in high school, his family was displaced 7 times. At the moment, they just feel like they're surviving. They don't feel like they're living. They're not enjoying life anymore. And like, we can make that change, and so can the department. So I ask they please revoke those refusals and approve their visas.
4: Glenn Hansard's funeral will be held in St. Patrick's Cathedral in Dublin next week. The singer died in a motorbike crash in Lucan in the early hours of Wednesday morning. His funeral at 1:30 on Tuesday afternoon is open to the public. However, large numbers are expected to attend, so access to the cathedral will be limited. A public wake will take place in the Barak Chapel at the Royal Hospital Kilmainham on Monday between 11 and 4 for those wishing to pay their respects to the Oscar winner. It's 4 minutes past 11.
9: And in sport, there were 2 games in the SSC Airtricity Premier Division this evening. In Sullivan and Lamb Park, it was Drogheda United 0, Shamrock Rovers 0 with full-time approaching. Dundalk and Sligo Rovers drew 1-1 at Oriel Park. Daryl Horgan gave the home side the lead early in the second half before Gareth McElroy equalised late on. That result has cut the gap on the top three to 6 points for the hosts. Darren Purse's men remain rooted to the bottom of the table. In the First Division, there was a full set of fixtures. Cork City are nearing promotion after they got the better of Finn Harps by 3-0 in Donegal. Elsewhere, Cove Ramblers defeated Wexford by 1-0. Longford Town got the better of Treaty United by 1-0. UCD were held to a scoreless draw at Athlone Town, and it ended Bray Wanderers 0, Kerry 4 at the Carlisle grounds. A second FIFA executive has criticised plans by football's governing body to sell a stake in its major tournaments. Its COO Kevin Lammer says that staff at the organisation were deceived, adding that the project must not go ahead, according to a report from the Associated Press. Earlier today, senior advisor to FIFA's president Gianni Infantino, Carlos Cordeiro, resigned from his role in protest over the plans. The Court of Arbitration for Sport have ruled that Chelsea's Mikhailo Mudryk can resume his playing career immediately. The Ukrainian winger admitted to having the banned substance meldonium in his system. However, the court have granted him permission to play for the first time since 2024. Irish trio Leona Maguire, Lauren Walsh and Anna Foster have missed out on the weekend's action at the Women's Open. The cut is 4-over par, with Cavan native Maguire on 5-over, while Walsh was 3 shots further back on 8-over par and Foster finished on 9-over. Korea's Ruhei Ren is the leader on 7-under par, with Japan's Shiho Kawaki 1 shot behind on 6-under. And Tread of Gold won today's main event at the Galway Racing Festival, the Guinness Handicap. Billy Lee rode the favourite to victory. That's your news in sport. I'm Robbie Dowling. It's 6 minutes past the hour.
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Follow me up to Carlo by the Kilkennys, especially for the Carlo Ladies Junior Football Team, who go up against Antrim this Sunday in the All-Ireland Final. Best wishes to them all. And see any more texts in over the break. Can you please play a request for my partner Mary Murphy and Callan and Jim Holden and play Trees in the Stars, and that's from Paul Curtis in Callan. Keep them coming in, 083 306 9696. Let's see where we're going to the High Kings next, and this one is called Galway Girl.

Paddy Tracy, the long way home here on Late Night on KCLR. Hi, Paul. Please play a request for all your listeners near and far, and Mary Grant and Noel Fenley from Matthew Roach in Ballykillaboy in Kilmacow. Good man, Matthew. Hope all is well with you. Good man, Paul. Please say hello to Rachel and Liz and their daddy, William from Atai, and also Des and Eamon and Katie McGrath and Willie the barman, and also the Dublin Paddy from Carlow, and Mary Caulfield from Burris comes from the two Rooster brothers, Dennis and Noel Walsh. Keep them coming in, guys. 083-306-9696. Where we're going to next? Alistair Fingleton. Great Alistair Fingleton. And this one is called Love Me.

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That was Mike Denver and Goodbye My Old Friend. Keep them texts coming in, 083-306-9696. Text in here, please play a Trudy Lawler song, Lovely Leash, for John and Sean. Great music, thanks. Let me see if I can find it. If I have it, we'll definitely play it. Up next, it's Brendan Quinn, and I'll be there.

0: There we have Jackie O, I'm Dreaming of You, here on Late Night on KCLR. It's coming up to 25 minutes to midnight. We have a quick ad break to take, but don't worry, lots more great music still to come. Don't go anywhere.
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Sean Keane there and Fields of Gold here on Lake Country. Fantastic song there by Sean Keane. Now, a couple of more texts after coming in and we're going to have a look at them now. Good evening. Please play something by Cleona Hagen for John Kavanagh listening in Bagnestown this evening. Many thanks. John, we've already played Cleona for you. Well, we played 1, 2, 3 a little earlier. If I have time before the end of the show, we might get a second one in. How are you, Paul? Will you say hello to Mary Wan and Connie? And have you anything by Rossi M from Paddy Malloy in Mooneen Row? Leave it with me, Paddy. I think I have time to squeeze in one or two just before the end of the show. And I'm sure we have some Rossi M there somewhere. 083-306-9696. Keep them texts coming in. Up next, it's David James and Summertime in Ireland.

T.R. Dallas and Daddy's Girl here on Late Night on KCLR. A couple of more texts just after popping in. Play a song for Sean Malloy from Connie. He loves your show. Good man, Sean. Fair play to you. Thanks for a great show, Paul. Hope you're back on again soon and safe journey home, Teresa. Teresa, I'm back on for James Lakes on Sunday morning for the Lake Country, believe it or not. So you'll hear from me very, very soon. Keep the text coming in. We're coming up to 13 minutes to midnight. Here's Derek Ryan and Olivia Douglas with The Only Lie I Have Ever Loved.

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here we go, Rossie M, and she's sweet, she's kind, and she's mine, especially for Paddy Malloy. That one was. Now, that nearly wraps us up here for another night on Late Night here on KCLR. Many, many thanks for all the texts over the last 2 hours. There was a lot. And if there's any songs I didn't get to, I'll do my best to get them on Sunday morning. I'm back in for James Lakes on Sunday morning on Lake Country this week. Makes a change, James taking time off, so it does. He does it a bit. So he does, but I love it. I love coming in on Sunday morning and taking over from James. So that's it for me. So for me, Paul Dylan from Late Night, it's good night. I'll leave you with this one. It's Logan McCool, and this is Where the Cowboy Rides Away.

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Please don't give up on me. 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I'm gonna hold.